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Well, I finished the book in one night anyway, so I win, Patty. I also got $365 in bonus bets just for betting $10 when I signed up for Bet365. No cliffhangers here, Patty. 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

My book club president says reading is, quote, not a competition. Well, I finished the book in one night anyway, so I win, Patty. I also got $365 in bonus bets just for betting $10 when I signed up for Bet365. 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

0: The song that put them on the map in a major way, that was Temper City with Self Aware. They actually just put out only their second song. It's called Reverse Psychology. It is out in the world now. I'm Megan Holiday. It's K-Rock.
1: 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I'm counting sheep but running out. 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
2: And as humans, we're great with choices. 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
3: Wow, I am a resting boat face. Or the humpback whale named Mr. Splashy Pants.
2: That's also what we call you behind your back.
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2: 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See you Monday.
0: Klein. We shall. 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

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All right, you're officially rid of me as Postmaster Johnny is coming through next. And many more chances through 11 p.m. tonight to win these tickets to see Muse at the Hollywood Bowl tomorrow night. The show is extremely sold out. It's going to be incredibly special, so I really hope you win. And your next chance is at 6. I love you, and I will see you tomorrow. It's K-Rock.

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Well, I finished the book in one night anyway, so I win, Patty. 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

My book club president says reading is, quote, not a competition. 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

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What's up? It's Postmaster Johnny on the world famous K-Rock. And speaking of heat, I got tickets to go see Muse at the Hollywood Bowl that I'd love to put in your hands. Just be listening out for that special keyword to text, which is coming up very soon. It's the world famous KROQ.

106.7 K-Rock, I'm Postmaster Johnny, and if you're looking for one final summer siesta, I got you. The Klein Alley Show, which I'm a part of, is throwing an endless summer kegger with our friends Slightly Stupid. It's going to be at the Hyatt Regency Newport Beach on September 3rd, and if you want to win your way in, then you got to listen to The Klein Alley Show Monday morning on the world-famous K-Rock.

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0: I hope we're going to see you at the gig we're doing. It's sold out, so it'll be great to see you down there. Keep it locked on the world-famous K-Rock, where we're going to rock your faces off.
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It's going to be a busy Monday here at K-Rock. What's up? I'm Postmaster Johnny on the world famous K-Rock. Tomorrow, Almost Monday, is going to be performing in their In-N-Out Burger sound space here at K-Rock. And that same night, we're all caravanning over to go see Muse at the Hollywood Bowl. And I would love for you to join us. 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Just

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I'm so glad we're finally playing this. 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

My book club president says reading is, quote, not a competition. Well, I finished the book in one night anyway, so I win, Patty. 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

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Well, I finished the book in one night anyway, so I win, Patty. 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

K-Rock, it's Postmaster Johnny. So back in 2023, I hosted a show on the wing of an airplane, and Almost Monday opened up the show with me. And it was so sick. We were giddy and so happy to be there. And we were talking about how cool it'd be to hear Almost Monday on K-Rock. Now, jump forward to 3 years later, not only are we playing them on air, but they're actually performing for us downstairs in the In-N-Out Burger sound space tomorrow. Bro, what is life? This is so crazy. It's K-Rock.

0: 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This is Matt from the band Muse. 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
0: I hope I'm going to see you at the gig we're doing. It's sold out, so it'll be great to see you down there. 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

Wolves of Glendale. That song is awesome, man. Reptile Guy kicking off locals only this evening. Miles, the DJ here. Love this new song by Pool Girl. It's called Crab on KROQ.

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Great new song. It's called Close. Hope you dug that. 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
3: 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All

Sun Come is new K-Rock music by Denim on Locals Only, performed at Warped Tour a few weeks back in Long Beach. We'll recap on our socials at KROQ. Miles the DJ here with the latest from Violet Grohl from her excellent Be Sweet to Me album, Bug in the Cake. Violet Grohl in Santa Ana this October. It's K-Rock.

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My book club president says reading is, quote, not a competition. Well, I finished the book in one night anyway, so I win, Patty. I also got $365 in bonus bets.

My book club president says reading is, quote, not a competition. Well, I finished the book in one night anyway, so I win, Patty. I also got $365 in bonus bets just for betting $10 when I signed up for Bet365. 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

Aha, I'm back. What's up? It's Postmaster Johnny on the world famous K-Rock. Oh, you thought I was going to go home and miss out on this cool free air conditioning? Please.

These guys were on the world's biggest internet streamer, Kai Cenat's live stream. It's new K-Rock music from The Paradox, I Kinda Like That, on K-Rock.

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3: 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Ohana Fest or Ocean Way, the choice is yours.
2: And as humans, we're great with choices. 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
3: Wow, I am a resting boat face. Or the humpback whale named Mr. Splashy Pants.
2: That's also what we call you behind your back.
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3: That's right. It's Friday. It's Klein Alley Show. And because it is Friday, it's always a gamble whether Kevin Klein is going to be here. Now, we actually knew going in that Klein was going to be out today. So you got me. You got Vanessa.
4: Hello.
3: You got Postmaster Johnny.
5: Yes, sir.
3: You've got Jake the Nerd.
6: Oh, no, I'm out, too. I'm going to leave right now.
3: Oh, okay. No. All right. They're dropping like flies around here. Omar is also out.
6: Did we know that?
3: We did know that, but kind of more last minute. I think Omar was on the fence about it, and then when Klein said he had to take the day off, Omar was like, oh, me too, which I was like...
6: We should have done it, too. 1, 2, 3, not it.
3: Okay, not it. Oh, man.
4: We have to be here.
3: We're here. It's all right. We're going to be fine. It's great because we've already got good vibes on the text line. 323 said, I always get bad feelings when Allie hosts alone.
4: Oh, great.
3: I don't know why I associate this with tragedy. I think since Allie took over during the fires when Klein was on evacuation mode, which I don't even remember.
4: No, we were all here for that.
3: And I know other people on the text line, 323, Klein took another Friday off. Typical, I understand. Yeah, I get it. But you know what? There are a lot of people that are still going to be listening, hopefully. And if you don't, that's fine. I'm tired. I'm pregnant. And I can only deal with so many death threats. So just keep those at a minimum today.
5: Who's sending you death threats?
3: People,
6: it's me. It's from
3: people
6: my number.
3: Get it's Jake. Jake's just sending death threats. you know, we are going to have the live stream, I believe, as well. But people were tuning into the live stream for the first time yesterday, not because of me or Klein, but because of somebody else that joined us.
7: Hey guys, podcast listener here. I was just looking at today's description for the podcast, and I see you guys have Megan Holliday in studio. Now, I don't really tune into the live streams that often. But the moment I saw she was going to be in studio, you best believe I found that live stream immediately and went to that interview. I probably watched it a dozen times already, only for her, which gives me a suggestion for you guys. When Allie gets fat, I mean really fat, and she has to leave to give birth, you do everything you can to get Megan on the mornings with you guys. And I will tune in to every live stream there is, or at least that she's on. And lastly, is a hot take. Klein, you're probably going to be mad. But Megan Holliday over Alina Bogian any day. I said what I said. Bye.
3: So, of course, people are excited about Megan Holliday being in studio yesterday. When anybody comes in here and puts a little makeup on, has a smile on her face, it's a little bit different. I understand. I'm glad that we're here together, and I know that people already have a long list of replacements for me when I get fat and have to take the day off.
6: Why wait? Why wait?
3: I'll just leave now. I understand. Thank you for hanging out with us today. We've got prizes. Of course, we've got tickets to the Kegger that we're still going to be giving you. We're going to be doing Johnny Doesn't Know. There's also going to be a show quiz at the end of the show. So anybody who does stick around, you're going to be rewarded. If you can answer a few questions about today's show, then you're in for the Kegger that's going to be taking place next Thursday in Newport with Slightly Stupid. It is our Endless Summer Kegger. So stick around for tickets to that. There's going to be some new stuff today, and you will hear Klein's voice. We did prepare for this in advance, so it's not just going to be me this morning. It's K-Rock.
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8: K-Rock, we are Klein Alley Show, 800-520-1067 to call or to text. You can use the GOAT line when we're not around, 844-956-GOAT. I don't think this will come as a surprise to you, Allie, but probably also not to the listener, that I'm not a very well-organized person. I have a diagnosis that was given to me at a young age. It is called executive functioning disorder.
3: I'm glad you remember that. I organized those letters.
8: Actually, could be the other way around. I'm not sure what it entails, but it basically means that...
3: You can't function.
8: Yeah, that I'm not good at functioning in regular society. You know,
3: On an executive level.
8: Yeah, I could never be an executive. Right. You know, you see like the field trips of adults that get taken to the grocery store and they kind of teach them like, this is how you budget and you go and you, like, I kind of need that.
3: You have never and will never possess any kind of C position. CFO, CEO,
8: no.
3: COO.
8: No.
3: No C's.
8: Allie's a C-U-N-T, but she earned that over
3: yes,
8: time.
3: Yes, I did, damn it.
8: So I tried to do something this past week to help my organization. And... I thought
3: it
8: was
3: some shelves.
8: I bought a shelf. I bought a bookshelf. That's all I got. Now, you know, every year,
3: put my papers on
8: every
3: this.
8: Year I do a thing where I buy a planner at the beginning of the year.
3: Sometimes you buy one in the summer.
8: Yeah,
3: because twice a year you will be like, I need to change.
8: And usually I buy it and I lose it. And occasionally I'll write notes in it. And sometimes I'll be like, this is the year I'm really going to stick to this. Because it's all about getting into a habit. I've learned now, after years of doing this unsuccessfully, this ain't for me.
3: And I've known you for over a decade now, and I have lost hope.
8: Right,
3: I mean,
8: you're,
3: it's just who you are. It's okay.
8: So then I started doing the thing now where I talk into my phone all the time. Hey, Siri, add this to my calendar. Hey, Siri, put this on my calendar. Hey, Siri, remind me to pick up my kids at school today.
3: She can't be trusted, but go on.
8: And I agree. Can't be trusted. Sometimes I don't set the reminder. Sometimes I don't have the whole thing figured out. So I'm on to my next plan now, and this one has already backfired on me. I ordered and received yesterday a 15-inch tablet-style thing that sits in my kitchen, and it's like a digital calendar thing that allows me to visually see. I'm a visual person.
3: Right.
8: Visually see what the day looks like, what I have to do that day, what things I have, what things I got to do for my kids, what things I'm supposed to do for my wife, household stuff.
3: This is like CEO stuff, though. It's like, what's up, Kevin? Here's your day.
8: Right.
3: Like, you know, when's my 10 o'clock?
8: Yes.
3: That's like power stuff.
8: Right. And I don't have important things like that on there like CEOs would have, but I'll have things that'll be like, remember, your daughter has soccer. Don't leave her at the park again. You know, that sort of stuff.
3: Remember, you had pizza 3 days in a row. Four might be too much.
8: Yeah. You're about to hit your pizza streak. Keep it going. So I got this thing, and it sits in the kitchen, and it's like the size of your computer monitor.
3: Wow,
8: and
3: that's
8: big. And I took it out, I said, this is amazing, I just linked it to my phone, and all of a sudden, all of my stuff went to it. So far, so good. What I didn't realize is that it also linked and synced all my pictures from my phone. And when this thing goes into sleep mode...
3: Oh, it'll say it all into like a slideshow?
8: Slideshowing my pictures. Now, as you know, in my phone... I have some pictures that I would consider fine for everyone to see, and other pictures that should not be broadcast for anyone to see.
3: Are these all your sweaty gym photos?
8: No, no, way worse. A couple of D-pics that I had in my phone.
3: What? Why do you have those?
8: I didn't even remember taking them. Like older D-pics. I think they're mine.
3: Does it look younger?
8: It's a younger D. I'm like, wait a minute, that's my D.
3: Does that work? Or you're like,
8: D from middle school. Hey,
9: you're
8: look at you.
9: You're a D-pick guy, dude?
8: I'm not a... Omar, good question.
9: I just lost so much respect for you. I'm not that
3: if
9: I had
3: he's a gym
9: lot of respect.
3: Selfie, gym selfie people are also D-pick people.
8: First of all, I'm not a gym selfie person.
3: Yes, and, you are. And, you've sent them to me.
8: And the D-pick are not what you would think. They're not D-pick like, this is like I'm sexting you a D-pick.
9: What other kind of D-pick is there?
3: No, it's like funny. Here's it with a mustache.
8: Exactly. It's funny.
9: Oh, really?
8: It's funny. Yeah, yeah, yeah. Like a couple of times I would draw like a scenario on a piece of paper. Like a village, okay. Like a bunch of villagers like this, and I would put it on top of it like it was Godzilla.
3: Too much time on your hands.
8: And I would send that to my wife, and she would be like, never do that again. But this was years, and then I found these pictures. So all of a sudden now, these things, I couldn't stop it, just started sinking into my kitchen. And my kid saw one of the inappropriate ones.
3: The funny one? Or
8: the funny one. They're only funny ones.
3: So what'd she think? I'm sure she would respect it.
8: She said, Daddy, that's a pee-pee.
3: Mm-hmm.
8: And I said, that's right, it's a
3: pee-pee. That's mine. It's pillaging these people.
8: I said, it came on this...
3: Godzilla.
8: I came on this thing. I got to fix this digital screen thing. And now she calls it... She told my wife, and now I'm decided that I'm going to just send it back.
3: Why?
8: I decided that I can't be trusted with this sort of thing.
3: You can delete the pictures.
8: It's not
3: or
8: about...
3: Or do you not want to?
8: It's not about...
3: You're too proud.
8: It's not about deleting the pictures. Understand, though, that be very careful if you start getting something that syncs. I know people do this, too. Their home TV syncs to their phone, puts all their pictures on there as like some sort of a moving wallpaper. Don't you have pictures in your phone you don't want anyone to see other than you? You must. Everyone's got pictures. They're not always
3: D's.
8: You know,
3: I don't think I have pictures of my naked body anywhere.
8: You don't think so.
3: I wouldn't do that to my poor phone.
8: You don't have one picture of you naked or sweaty or splotchy.
3: The only pictures that I would have of me that are inappropriate would be for, like, medical purposes.
8: By the way,
3: like, here's a weird thing on my boob.
8: I have the picture of the D-pic that Omar sent us all in my phone because he sent it to us all.
3: Why would you say... I wouldn't... You have to save that.
9: It's delete that, yeah.
8: Well, I should have deleted it.
3: Is that on your calendar, too?
8: It's in my calendar. That's what I have today at noon. I got to get out of here.
3: Bright and early.
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0: Friday replay.
3: It's K-Rock. It's Klein Alley Show. It's a Friday. It's pretty good news for you. I know that people are upset and disoriented. Klein is actually not here today. I'm here. Vanessa's here. Jake the Nerd is here. And Postmaster Johnny is here. Omar is out. And I know it's confusing. Sometimes you're hearing me. Sometimes you're hearing me and Klein. We are doing everything we can to bring you an entirely new show today. You're not going to hear any reruns or repeats. So everyone on the text line, just calm down. And if you are this person on the GOAT line, you're listening for the first time at a very weird time.
11: Oh, man, I just started listening to your show, and you guys are the best. Cameroon, is that you? You guys are hilarious.
3: Yeah, I know. It's probably a big 360 that you're, or I guess it would be a 180 for you, listening when we're all here and then now tuning in today and being extremely confused. But you will be rewarded for listening to the show today with tickets to our kegger if you can answer some questions about today's show. We will be doing the show quiz before we get out of here today. So take notes on whatever the hell is happening, on all the mistakes that are being made, that have been made, and probably will be made. If you take detailed notes and you can answer a few questions, three in a row, about today's show, then you're going to the Endless Summer Kegger, which is happening in Orange County next Thursday with Slightly Stupid. I will have an interesting weekend this weekend because I've been tasked with having a one-night stand. And I thank you because you have tried to help me by coming up with celebrities that I can do. I have been given a hall pass by my wife. Any A to C list celebrity I'm allowed to sleep with. Apparently, this excludes men, which would exclude this nominee.
12: Hey, guys, just catching up with the podcast. And you guys were talking about Allie getting a free ticket this weekend for a celebrity. I live in Orange County, and I can tell you that Dennis Rodman actually lives in Orange County as well. And he frequents a lot of beach bars. So if Allie wants to just kind of do a little bar hop in Orange County, she could potentially run into Dennis Rodman, and he could make her dream come true.
3: Okay, Dennis Rodman is also on the table. I got a lot of DMs from people with other nominees. I think my wife is starting to take this a little more seriously because as I was going to bed last night, she said, if you hook up with anyone this weekend, make sure you dye your roots first. And I was like,
4: oh my God,
3: Jesus.
4: How rude.
3: So, and then she was like, would no part of you feel guilty about this? She's starting to take it a little more seriously now that it's become maybe a 0.1% chance to like a 1% chance. I was like, Katie, you don't have to worry about this. I don't think it's happening.
13: Wait, why doesn't she want you to get with guys?
3: I don't know. I guess maybe it's more of a threat.
13: Is she afraid you'll like convert?
3: Yeah, no, but I remember when
13: yeah, she's
3: I was
13: straightophobic, man.
3: No, I think it. There's a weirdness to it for me too. There was a girl that I was with in college who cheated on me with a guy, and it bothered me so much more than if she had cheated on me with another woman. I don't know if it's like, man, the guys get everything. You know, it's that kind of thing where like, oh, the guy always wins. They get the girl, even though she's a lesbian. Maybe it's that aspect. Oh. But if I can't get anybody, I'm having sex with a robot this weekend while my kid sleeps upstairs. So that's my weekend. Let's make yours better as the day goes on. And
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1: Klein and Alley, I can do a worse tribute. And he did. His tribute included singing his own rendition of I Will Always Love You. And if you haven't heard it yet, here it is.
2: If I should stay, I would only be in

0: I will think of you each step of the way.
1: You know what's incredible is that he used an echo effect. Like, he went through effort. It wasn't just him and his cell phone.
2: Oh, I thought he was, like, in a closet or something.
1: Now he's got music bed underneath. He's gone full karaoke. And he needed days to do this. It wasn't like it was the day she died. This is days afterwards, so he prepared.
0: We'll always love you.
1: He's definitely got Klein level talent. And you know what I think is happening? I think he's trying to stay relevant after Dwayne The Rock Johnson announced that he's putting out an album.
3: Oh my gosh.
1: And that he's going to be a singer. Because The Rock, he's had his eggs in like 20 different baskets, you know? I mean, the guy's got a lot of different things going on.
2: And they're kind of similar looking dudes.
1: Yeah, and they had that weird rivalry during Fast and Furious. I mean, Vin Diesel has had all of the eggs in the Fast and Furious basket for the last 20 plus years. And I think now he's realizing, like, oh, crap, I got to do something else.
3: I'm going to become a singer.
1: I got to expand.
2: I got to embarrass myself.
1: Maybe I should be embarrassing myself on social media more.
4: Well, let's be real. The Rock totally beats Vin Diesel. Come on.
1: Well, yeah. I mean, I don't think there's any kind of contest here.
3: I like Vin Diesel, but it's because I like Fast and the Furious.
1: Just because of Fast and the Furious.
3: Because he's all about family.
1: And he lives his life a quarter mile at a time.
3: Exactly.
1: So there are a lot of things to be terrified of these days with all the wild animals coming into our neighborhood in the heat wave. We're actually going to talk to a wildlife expert later about that. If you have natural disasters, those are happening left and right. We have rattlesnakes that are taking us out. We've got spiders banding together to attack people.
2: Spider!
1: And now here's another thing we can add to our feed, because bats are now burrowing into our mouths as we sleep. And this, I would imagine, doesn't happen often, but it did happen to one woman.
5: I was dreaming that there was a little mouse trying to get into my mouth. And I, in my dream, I was reaching up to my mouth. And when I did, I grabbed something. And ultimately, I had folded the bat's wings back. And then when I touched the hair on its back and kind of pulled it out and then looked at it, that's when it was like, oh my gosh, this is real life.
1: And I have had a bat encounter before. Those things are so scary because they fly so sloppily and because they're like blind. They're just going off of echolocation. And as they were in my place in our apartment and we were all screaming, the bat didn't really know where to go because the echolocation probably wasn't working because of all of our screaming. And those things can hide behind like a one or two, like they can hide behind picture frames. They can get so small. And I remember there was one that flew into our apartment. I looked everywhere. Katie would not sleep until I found it. I couldn't find it anywhere. We were in the middle of a fight, actually. And then this interrupted the fight.
3: Did this happen in California?
1: This was in Northern California. Okay. And it kind of resolved the fight because we were like, we have to come together to figure out this bat situation. I looked everywhere. I couldn't find it. Finally, we got in bed together. We were like, I love you. I'm sorry. And as we're falling asleep, we hear this, like, scratching sound. I thought it was the cats eating food or whatever. We've got many cats, always have. And then we realized there's no cat at the food bowl.

0: Well, she goes, get out of bed and look. 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I could see its little glowing eyes and I go, oh my God. And then it just flies and goes, rah! And we all scream. Kate kicked me out of bed. She took the bed for herself. She covered herself with the covers and was like, you figure this S out. And then all night she just stayed up in bed terrified because no one in the middle of the night would come out. The next day we had a guy come out, do a whole sweep of the place. He said, I don't see anything, but these things can hide in the smallest places imaginable.
1: Wow.
0: And then months later, I found a dead one in our living room.
1: What?
0: And I don't know if it was the same one. I don't know if it was a new one, but it wasn't alive anymore.
1: Ew.
0: We have a new music festival kicking off this weekend. It's Olivia Rodrigo's new Daisy Chain Festival with Chapel Row, Bikini Kill, Garbage. Sarah McLachlan is also making an appearance. For anybody who remembers the days of Lilith Fair, I was excited about this. I was growing out my pit hair and everything.
2: Woo!
0: But I couldn't get tickets. And any grungy lesbians who did get lucky enough to get tickets are going to be extra sticky this weekend because it's still going to be hot as hell, and they're worried that this festival does not have enough resources to keep everybody cool and safe. The festival map only has 5 hydration stations, 5 cooling stations, and then 2 shaded areas. 2 shaded areas in the entire festival. It's a really open space, hot location, and they have 2 medical tents. So some of these experts are saying the festival needs to do something. They need to make some kind of a change before the festival starts.
3: But that's like every music festival, though. Yeah, they say that. Like, it's not the promoter's job to, like, protect everybody.
0: Yeah, but you went to Just Like Heaven, and you said they had the water spray guy.
3: They had the water spray guy, but, I mean, it was mostly on me to, like, take care of myself and be the mature adult I am and, like, go find shade, go sit down.
0: Yeah,
3: go,
0: but you couldn't even do hydrate. That. You had to leave because you had a migraine.
3: Yeah, like, look, I paid the price because right before the strokes went on, the only reason I actually really wanted to go, I had a major migraine, and I had to go sit down, and I was like, wow, this is my own fault. Like, I couldn't imagine being like, hey, Just Like Heaven, Golden Voice, you guys need to give me more shade.
0: No, I think they just need to, I mean, put a couple of umbrellas up. You know, put a few more water stations out. There's a few things that you can do to make sure people aren't effing miserable, and with Vans Warped Tour, it was everybody on a bunch of cement, and it was a bunch of punk goth people that are dressed in black.
3: So bad.
0: I mean, and this one, it's going to be all lesbians, guys. This one's not going to smell any better.
3: Smell even worse.
0: Just saying.
4: Smell bros.
0: Get some deodorant in there. Get something figured out. We'll start a new hour of the show after this.
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15: K-Rock Klein Alley Show, we're wrong a lot of times. Every once in a while we're right, and when we're right, we do want to tell you that we're right because it happens so infrequently. But something, Alley, you and I both predicted is now proving to be a problem in society, so much so that 911 is being called because people are very upset when they get home and they realize that the alcohol they have purchased
16: is 0%.
15: Is alcohol-free.
16: It's not big enough. The font that says there's no alcohol in this.
15: We talked about putting those neon caps on the bottles like they used to do on the guns to prove they were squirt guns so people wouldn't keep getting shot by the cops.
16: I always used to take those orange little caps off.
15: Yeah, and
16: be
15: to
16: like,
15: pry
16: it's
15: them
16: real,
15: off.
16: Damn it.
15: I want this to look like a real weapon. I don't want like some pussy who's got a neon water gun. But apparently now people are calling. A guy recently just called the police, and there is audio. Which we're trying to get right now, but this guy called the 911. This was after buying gin that he thought was alcohol-free. That he thought, sorry,

0: that he thought was regular gin turned out to be alcohol free. I think he even finished half the bottle and thought it was broken gin.
1: He did.
0: It wasn't working. So think about for a second how frustrated you have been. You and I have both been duped before, buying stuff that we thought was alcohol that was alcohol free.
1: Oh, I bought an entire, I think I bought a bunch of Coronas. I basically bought a bunch of beer for a party. And then we were all drinking it and we were eating and blah, blah, blah. Hours go by and everyone goes, huh, I'm not really feeling these beers. And then I realized that my cheap ass went over to a different freezer section that had it was less expensive than the other beers. So I was like, wow, what a steal. This is great. And it was zero proof.
0: Right. And it's the case now with tequila. It's the case with everything else. And even some of those tequila bottles, which you know are like fancy ass looking bottles. Sometimes the font is even in Spanish. I was real close before that epic pool party that people are still talking about.
1: You're like, does añejo mean alcohol free?
0: I had a bottle in my cart and it was alcohol free. And luckily the guy at the register, and I think maybe this is what they're training people to do now.
1: Are you sure?
0: Yeah, because I was going to do self-checkout. They wouldn't let me do self-checkout because I had alcohol, which is still a stupid rule that they have. But they won't let you do self-checkout with alcohol to keep kids from buying it. So they sent me to the regular checkout and the guy said, just so you know, this is alcohol free. And I was like, it is? I'm like, oh, smash that on the floor.
1: You threw all your groceries on the
0: table. Get out of here. And he goes, yeah. He goes, a lot of people are making this mistake because that bottle of tequila I pulled off of a shelf with a bunch of other bottles of tequila.
1: You should be able to get your money back, no questions asked, even if you open it and drink one.
0: Yeah, here's the 911 call from that guy that was upset about buying the alcohol free gin.
2: What's the problem?
3: Well, I've just gone in now. And they've got these miniature Gordon gin with tonic. It's in the alcohol section. I'm going over the park because it's nice and cool and sitting in shade. And I look at it, it's zero alcohol.
0: Zero.
3: And I just brought it back. He says, you've already drank one. And I says, okay, I'll pay for that one. And can I exchange the other ones? It cost me £6.
1: So he's upset because he drank one.
0: Yeah.
1: Then he was about to crack open the next and said it says zero alcohol. And now he's pissed and he wants the police involved.
0: And could you do the same thing on the reverse? Could you chug a bottle of actual booze and then be like, oopsies, I need a refund. I thought I was buying the alcohol-free stuff. And then you can drink for free.
1: You know what I thought was ridiculous, too, was I actually intentionally bought zero-proof alcohol at Trader Joe's. And they would not sell it to me because I didn't have ID.
0: What?
1: And I was like, what are we doing here? And they were like, yeah, sorry, we are still required to ask for ID. And I was like, this is unbelievable.
0: Did you have your kid with you?
1: Yes, I think I did have my kid with me.
0: If you have enough things that prove you're probably above the age of 21, not that you can't have a kid under the age of 21, but if you have enough things that would indicate, and you're buying alcohol-free by choice, that's like a responsible decision. That's a decision that only adults make.
1: Yeah, exactly. So the fact that he was like, no, you need to go put it back on the shelf.
0: So just a warning, we've done this before, but again, as we are getting closer and closer to the endless summer kegger, and that keg will have full alcohol. And I know there's less and less people drinking these days, and I think that they're even talking about making the alcohol warning stronger because they haven't been strong enough to let people know just how terrible it is for you. If you want booze, and if you want a drink, and if you want to throw back a few, you should not be confused and make the same mistake that people are now making more and more. And double check, and I would say, you know, they always say, think before you drive or think before you drink or whatever. Then we need to go think before you buy the drinks to make sure that you're actually reading the labels properly.
1: Maybe we need a good PSA.
0: Good PSA. So there you have it. Just words of wisdom. Don't be like this guy that called 911 when you buy your alcohol that has no alcohol. We are Klein Alley Show. We have tons. Well, you hear that? That's alcohol.
1: It's gurgling up in my throat. That's the gin, the real gin.
0: That's real stuff right there, huh? That's 80 proof, baby.
1: I paid for that.
0: More show next.
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1: Hey, Rock Klein Alley Show. It's Friday. Congratulations. You made it through another week. Of course, thanks for slogging with us. As always, you are a slogger, and any new sloggers are OG sloggers. We welcome all of you. Let's give away some tickets now to our Endless Summer Kegger. This is happening next Thursday. It's happening in Newport at the Back Bay Amphitheater at the Hyatt Regency. It's going to be a good time. We've got Slightly Stupid. We're going to have a dunk tank. We did get that confirmed. We're going to put Jake in the dunk tank.
5: What?
1: And we're going to try and give Jake a bath. If you can hit that little button, he'll actually bathe. I think we're going to put some soap in there, maybe a little bit of Dial or Dove, and get him a nice squeegee little bath going on. We also have...
2: No, it's going to erase my natural musk. I can't have that.
1: Come on. I think we all want it. We've also got some poker tables, and people were asking about the gender reveal. I know we have not done that, and we said we were going to do it. We were going to get a helicopter, and then Johnny backed out on the helicopter thing. We were trying to get me in the helicopter. There were all these rules around the helicopter. Yeah. The helicopter was going to be expensive. Believe me, there was a lot of back and forth about the helicopter. So we're pivoting a little bit, but the gender reveal will happen at the Endless Summer Kegger. So it's even more reason to show up. If you care, if you don't, that's fine. And now let's give away some tickets to it with Johnny Doesn't Know. Whoa, that's not Johnny Doesn't Know.
5: Wait, I like that one. We could try that one.
1: This is Wolves of Glendale. You want to hear it?
5: Oh, yeah, go ahead. Mushroom ravioli, spicy calamari.
1: Nothing touches chicken. Chicken. You know what I'm talking about. And we learned in the Jason report that they're playing tonight, are they not?
6: They're going to be at Licorice Pizza.
1: All right, here's the real intro.
7: Johnny doesn't know.
8: And I was like, okay.
7: Oh, Johnny doesn't know.
8: I didn't know Vegas was like in Nevada for like a while.
7: Johnny doesn't know. Johnny doesn't know.
8: Gelato sounds like Jello.
7: Johnny doesn't know.
8: It like goes wiggles.
1: Johnny is the lovable idiot of the show. There's a lot of things that he doesn't know. Of course, we learned this when we found out he didn't know what a stamp was and the fact that he thought San Diego was not in California. So if you, I'm going to ask Johnny some questions. You don't even have to answer the questions. All you have to do is guess whether Johnny will know or not. And we're going to start with Kat from Cyprus. Hello, Kat. Welcome to the show.
9: Thanks. Hi.
1: Okay. I'm going to start with this question, Johnny.
5: Mm-hmm.
1: Since you talked about going on a train.
5: Yeah.
1: Never been on a train before.
5: Nope.
1: I know you've watched Thomas the Train.
5: I watched Thomas and I've been on the train at Disney, but I don't think that counts though.
1: Now, my question for you is, what is the end of a train called? Kat, do you think Johnny will know this, yes or no?
9: No.
1: Okay. All right. Johnny is, Kat is saying no, Johnny will not know what they call the end of a train. Johnny, what do you think it is?
5: When you say the end, do you mean like the physical train or like the last car? In the train.
1: The physical end or the physical end? Is that what you're...
5: Like, are you asking, like, what's the end of the physical train? Like, the locomotive? Or, like, what is the name of the last car in the line of a train?
1: The end of the train.
5: The end of the train.
1: What's the end of the train called?
5: You mean caboose? Caboose?
1: Is that your answer?
5: Damn. Yeah, caboose.
1: Caboose! Caboose is correct!
5: Caboose? Is that what you mean?
1: Yes, it is the caboose. I guess you did learn that from Thomas the Train. I'm sorry, Kat.
5: I thought you were going to say...
1: Johnny knew that one.
5: Yeah, bumpers or like the end rail and stuff. I was like, oh, damn, what is she trying to get me?
1: I can't believe you got tripped up on that.
5: Yeah, I did,
1: pretty
5: yeah.
1: simple. The front and the back.
5: The caboose.
1: All right, now let's go to, let's see, Sean in L.A. Hello, Sean.
10: Good morning.
1: Good morning. Johnny, I think maybe you've been asked this question before, but it doesn't mean that you will know it any more than you did last time. At what temperature does water boil? It's been very hot out. Of course, everyone's trying to fry an egg on the sidewalk. At what temperature does water boil? Sean, do you think Johnny will know this one?
10: No chance.
1: No chance. All right. No chance. Johnny,
5: What do you say? I was going to say 46, but you could still survive if it's 46 degrees outside. That's not very cold. Inside of my freezer, I know it goes negative 12, and that's like pretty cold. So I'm going to say like... Negative 12.
1: You're aware I'm asking you at what point water boils.
5: Oh, boils? Damn. Whoa. I definitely wasn't listening. Wow. Okay.
1: It's like 40. Whoa. Whoa.
5: Yeah.
1: Damn.
5: Boils. Let's go.
1: Wait, what was going to be your answer for freezing?
5: I was going to say negative 12 degrees.
1: Okay.
5: See?
1: Okay. Got it.
5: Damn. What does, how hot is he at? Let's go 125 degrees
1: okay.
5: Fahrenheit.
1: 125, just a ballpark.
5: Yeah.
1: Yeah. No idea.
5: 125 degrees Fahrenheit. Degrees.
1: All right, Sean, you're on the board. Congratulations. You're right. Johnny did not know that question. And I have asked you this before. 212 degrees.
5: Damn.
1: Yeah, pretty hot.
5: That'll kill you.
1: Well. Boils, but you're done, son.
5: You're
1: I mean,
5: done,
1: if
5: son.
1: You get boiled water poured on top, that's how that Starbucks lawsuit happened, that woman won millions of dollars.
5: That's
1: because
5: how
1: of
5: hot
1: that
5: the dunk tank's going to be.
1: Yeah, we're going to make it boiling water.
5: Boil Jake. Let's cook him.
1: Boil Jake alive like a lobster. All right, question. Let's go to contestant number three. Let's talk to Brad in Fountain Valley. Welcome to the show, Brad.
11: Sweet Dibbits, how's it going?
1: Sweet Dibbits, we're pulling through. Thanks for hanging out with us. And here is your question, Johnny. What is it called when land is surrounded on three sides by water? When land is surrounded on three sides. Okay, you're saying, Brad, you're saying he will not know this one.
11: No chance.
1: Okay. Not a lot of faith in Johnny today.
5: Well, this is like a tough National Geographic type of question right here. What is the land? Vanessa's struggling with those sound effects. Hey, just give it up, Shoddy. Just don't touch the buttons. Don't touch the buttons no more. Yeah.
1: Are you playing clown circus?
12: I was trying to get the bed underneath. Uh-huh. I have not been able to find it.
1: Yeah, it's okay. Just keep trying. Okay. Yeah. Whatever you find, go ahead and play it.
5: Land surrounded by water.
1: When it's surrounded on all sides, it would be...
5: America.
1: What?
5: Well, we're surrounded by water on both sides.
1: That's two sides. Like Hawaii is a...
5: Oh, it's surrounded by everything. It's an island.
1: It's an island.
5: Island,
1: so
5: yes.
1: When it's only surrounded by three sides of water...
5: Whoa. What country is surrounded by three sides of water?
1: Not what country, just what is it called?
5: Oh, what is it called?
1: Yeah. All sides would be an island, so three sides would be...
5: A country.
1: There you go.
5: Is that the answer?
1: No, not at all.
5: Damn, this one's tough. This one's really tough. An embankment. Embankment.
1: And that word just came to mind, huh?
5: Yeah.
1: Yeah, sounds fancy.
5: Yeah.
1: Not correct. Fancy. Brad, you're on the board as well. Congratulations. Have you heard of the word peninsula?
5: Yes.
1: Yes, I have, and I immediately forgot it. Okay.
5: Yeah, peninsula.
1: All right, now we go to Lisa. Damn. Hello, Lisa.
13: Hello.
1: Okay, Johnny has been striking out so far, but maybe he will know this one. How long does it take How long does it take Earth to orbit around the sun? We did have a bit of an eclipse last night, so I thought I would ask a planetary question here. How long does it take Earth to orbit around the sun? Do you think Johnny will know the answer to this one, Lisa?
13: Oh, wow. Okay. Yes.
1: Okay.
13: I'm going to give him a chance. I'm going to give Johnny a chance. I'm
1: going to give Johnny a chance. Come on, Johnny.
5: I'm going to say 365 days.
1: Boom!
5: Boom! Lisa,
1: you know Earth.
5: Come on, I do. I've been here for a while.
1: All right.
5: Hell yeah.
1: Lisa's in the running as well. Now we go to our final question.
5: Nice.
1: And our final caller. Hello, Keith and NoHo. What's up?
14: Hey, how are you guys?
1: We're doing just fine. Here's Johnny's final question. What two-dimensional shape has six sides? Six sides. Do you think that Johnny will know the answer to this one, Keith?
14: I'm going to say Johnny does not know.
1: Okay, Keith is saying that he will not know.
5: Damn.
1: Sometimes Johnny will surprise us and know things that you really didn't think in a million years he would know.
5: Well,
1: and basic things like a peninsula, he has no idea even exists.
5: No, well, you tried mixing me up right there when you said, what two-dimensional shape? And immediately I thought of like a GameCube because I was like, oh, man, that's like 3D. But then I immediately thought of the Pentagon, which is five sides.
1: Uh-huh.
5: Remember in Call of Duty Black Ops Zombies?
1: Yep.
5: Pentagon had five sides.
1: Mm-hmm.
5: A sixth side was a hexagon.
1: There you go, boom. Johnny.
5: Look at that.
1: Nice job. Sorry, Keith. All right, so we have Sean, Brad, and Lisa all got theirs correct. Can we give all three of them tickets?
5: I could do that.
1: Let's do that.
5: Let's do it, huh?
12: Let's do it.
1: It's Friday. Congratulations to Sean, Brad, and Lisa. You're all going to the Endless Summer Kegger. And thanks for hanging out with us. That is your reward. We also have some other tickets coming up for Weezer as part of our K-Rock Road Trip USA. 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
1: You know, I found out that I am wanted in yet another state for a ticket violation.
0: Let's be honest, you're not wanted in any state, including right here in California.
1: Excuse me, California wants me, and so does Colorado.
0: Hold on. You got a speeding ticket. You were going almost close to 100, right? 90-something?
1: That was in California. That was on my way to work. I was going 30... No, I was going 69 in a 35.
0: Oh, that's right. The hilarious 69 number.
1: Yeah.
0: Which, by the way...
1: 67, I can't remember.
0: If you're exactly 69, they should just write you... I'll give you a warning for being funny.
1: Whatever the number is where they can actually tell you you can't go to traffic school to fix it. However, I do have an update on that.

0: And the guy, didn't he say, I could take your car if I wanted to?
1: Yeah.
0: Like, you've got, you're going fast enough.
1: He can
0: enough
1: arrest
0: now. Right. If I chose to arrest you and take your car, I can. And that varies, I think, state by state. Because I don't know what the number is of how much faster you have to be going over to do that. Like, there's certain numbers where they go.
1: I know anything over 25 miles over the speed limit is, like, a big problem. And I was going 29 miles over the speed limit.
0: And they argue that anything, I mean, this is what they try to tell you, even going 1 mile over the speed limit means you've, but we all agree there's a 10-mile buffer zone that usually
1: yes.
0: you're in the clear. And if they're going to be dicks, they'll pull you over, give you a ticket for going 11 miles over.
1: Well, and this cop, this motorcycle cop, is a notorious dick. Everyone knows about this guy. He's on Highland. He's there in the morning. He's always pulling people over. He loves it. It's a power trip, okay? And yes, I was speeding, but I was also speeding through a light to make the light. And we all know how those coordinated lights on Highland can be. However,
0: yes.
1: I got this group called F Your Ticket to fight for my ticket. And they gave me an update recently and said that they went to court for me. And the officer never filed the ticket. So my case, as of now, the guy has a year to file it. And if he doesn't, I'm off the hook, baby.
0: Wait, is this the this is the cop by us here?
1: Yeah.
0: They gave you the ticket? Knowing that cop, just because of what a dick he is, he's going to wait until...
1: Like the 364th day.
0: Yep. He strikes me as the type of guy that is very calculated, even in the way he hides out and he's in that same spot every day as people are just trying to get to work. He is going to give you the feeling of I'm clean, and then you're going to get something in the mail. It's going to say you
1: what
0: didn't show up.
1: What a sadistic prick.
0: I mean, I'm telling you, Allie, I believe that you're going to be toast on this one.
1: But just as that good news came in, I got something else in the mail. Well, I didn't get it. My mother technically did. And it was a picture of me driving her car.
0: Oh.
1: And apparently, I was abusing the carpool lane. Not necessarily the carpool lane, the toll booth lane.
0: How do you abuse that lane?
1: Well, because there's rules there around the double, when there's double lines, you're not supposed to cross them, apparently.
0: Oh, right, because they don't want to have accidents by the toll booth like that guy we had in from Bob's Burgers that crashed his car and almost lit on fire
1: in
0: the toll booth.
1: Yeah, so I was going in and out of the toll booth lane because I wanted to skip it because there was so much traffic, so
0: right.
1: I was just kind of bobbing and weaving.
0: And I think they put signs as you are heading into toll plazas that usually say no lane. It's pretty obvious you're not supposed to change lanes, even though everyone wants to go to the fastest line.
1: Of course, but this wasn't even going through a toll booth. It was just regular freeway. And I'm going in and out and thinking I was fine. But apparently there's a bunch of cameras in Colorado that can catch you in the act.
0: So she got a ticket in the mail of you driving her car.
1: Yes. And she was like, thanks a lot.
0: This is the worst I've ever looked. Oh, it's my daughter.
1: So I have to Venmo her $75 to pay.
0: That was the charge?
1: That was the charge. $75.
0: I mean, couldn't you fight that one as well? And
1: I should get F your ticket again.
0: Yeah,
1: I wonder if they work in Colorado.
0: Keep fighting it. Just keep on fighting.
1: And then meanwhile, I've gotten my third or fourth notice in Germany.
0: Because of the Autobahn.
1: Because not even the Autobahn. I was off the freeway. I was making some kind of, I guess you can't change lanes too late before a light. And I changed lanes to last minute because all of a sudden my GPS rerouted me. And apparently that's not okay in Germany. So they are now after me. But they send me these letters that are more and more aggressive and bigger font and bolder print. And just with a bunch of German in it that I can't read.
0: That's already an aggressive enough language as is.
1: I know.
0: I don't think you need to bold that language.
1: Even the initial notice looks so scary.
0: Right. And that was just a welcome to Germany.
1: But I've chosen with that route to just do the ignore.
0: Yeah. I think that I have accepted the fact, and I don't know if you're gonna probably say this is stupid, and maybe it comes back to bite me in the ass long term. I no longer pay parking meters at all.
1: Oh, you've gotten away from it. You've always kind of invented your own rules.
0: Every once
1: that.
0: In a while, though, I would go, I'll feed this meter. I just now have decided that over the course of my driving career, I will probably, let's call it, I get a ticket once every 20 times, maybe.
1: Okay.
0: And of those tickets, how many of them do they actually come back to get me? I'm just not going to pay meters anymore and just assume that if I get busted one time, that's going to cover all of the – I think of all of the times I'm putting in a credit card now, $5 for parking, $5 for parking, $5
1: for parking.
0: Well, and
1: it's more expensive than ever.
0: Right.
1: Like a quarter doesn't get you anything anymore.
0: Right, nothing. So I just go, I'm not even going to think about it. I'm just going to take the spot, leave. Hope I come back with no ticket. It's a great feeling. Still one of the greatest feelings you can have in your life.
1: When you're like, I beat the system.
0: When you go back and you know your meter is expired, you didn't pay the meter and there's no ticket, it is a great feeling. It is almost worth it. And yes, I hate getting the ticket, but the feeling of not getting a ticket when I should have is so much better.
1: But you must know the areas where there's a lot, like around here.

0: You can't do that because there's a bunch of parking meter maids everywhere. But in certain areas, right. You can tell that they're unmanned.
1: But lately, I've been doing a lot of stuff up and down Ventura Boulevard, and that's one of those ones where I just think to myself, I could get nabbed, but also I feel pretty good about this. And I'm on like a nice streak right now that I want to ruin, where I've kind of been like probably 10 to 12 meters in a row I haven't put a dollar into, and I haven't gotten a ticket.
0: Or you could use my method, where every meter is broken once you break it.
1: That's right. That's a good theory. It's K-Rock Recline Alley Show. 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
8: It's K-Rock. We are Klein Alley Show on a Friday morning, which normally would be a very good thing, although it's about to become a very bad thing for one of us because the box of shame hides no secrets.
9: No.
8: And sadly, if it's our story that gets pulled out of the box of shame, we will have to share with the masses something we did that was probably humiliating, embarrassing, definitely shameful.
9: Why do we keep, like, why are we never out of secrets?
8: I think we stopped for a while, and that was a good time. And then I think people were asking, where's the box of shame? And some people said, hey, first thing I ever heard about your show that I liked was the box of shame. And then we got very easily peer pressured back into it. And then that went into like a 3 month stretch of every story was just something I did. And then you guys told me that you pulled all of the other stories out of there. So it was really messed up.
9: It
8: you basically
9: up,
8: went
9: yeah.
8: through and every story in there was a Klein story.
9: Yeah, I know. There was a good stretch there where it was you. But who knows what's going to happen
8: all
9: now.
8: Right, let me get the box. Inside of this box right here is all of our deepest, darkest, most shameful secrets. It's time for one of us to come clean. This is your box of shame.
10: The box.
11: What's in the box?
10: Of shame.
11: Shame.
8: This person.
11: Shame. Shame.
8: Which does not appear to be me, thank God. Claims that, oh, this is so messed up. I'm so glad this isn't me. Purposely shut the elevator door on a handicapped person.
9: Wow. Interesting.
8: Definitely.
9: I'm surprised this isn't you.
8: This is definitely Omar.
9: You've done weird stuff in an elevator before.
8: No, I'm a big door holder guy.
9: They can go in there as soon as you farted?
8: Yeah, I like to fart and force them to come in here.
9: And then come on in.
8: Welcome to the fart box. No,
12: I'm not above closing the door on one of those wheelchair people. If the wheelchair takes forever, you know which ones I'm talking about—the ones that are battery operated and they have to operate it with their mouth.
9: I know exactly what you're talking about, Omar, because that's what I did.
12: You did it.
8: Oh, it was you, Allie? Of course it was you.
9: Well, wow, that's one of the blowy ones.
8: That is so messed up. You didn't hold the door for a handicapped person.
9: Look, I had an ultrasound and I was late for it, and you know that. These places can get real full. It's hard to move around. There's a lot of people that are going in and out trying to make their appointments. There were 8 elevators that were going up, and I pressed the button. I was waiting. Nobody was there. The elevator opened. I went in. I pressed the 3rd floor, and it started to close just barely, and this old lady with a wheelchair and an attendant helping her. You know, it's like one of those really slow.
8: Oh, so that, how slow could it
9: this
8: be?
9: This was if you a have wheelchair someone, unlike anything it. I've ever seen, Klein. It was like a wheelchair where you can also be laying down. It's like a wheelchair / hospital bed type thing.
8: Gurney? Stretcher?
9: It was like half
12: sure
9: and half.
12: This person wasn't dying?
8: Yeah, this person needed that elevator to save
12: yeah,
8: their
12: no
8: life.
12: Kidding.
9: There was some oxygen involved.
8: Every second counts. And Allie's like, take the stairs.
9: And I thought to myself, if I press door open, this is going to take so much longer.
8: What is it going to, honestly?
9: And then if I let the doors close, there's going to be another elevator open like any second.
8: If you had held the door for this person that clearly was fighting for their life, it would have slowed you down by maybe 30 seconds, even if they had gotten in and pushed a bunch of buttons like a child.
9: Well, they couldn't do anything. They couldn't push buttons.
8: So I don't understand. I know it is frustrating. When you hold I get the feeling, holding the elevator for someone, and then they come in and they push like a floor before yours, and then they go, oops, wait, it's not 11, it's 12, and then they push
9: just
8: another one.
9: Just getting in, it was going to be a whole backup situation.
8: So what
9: it
8: did
9: was,
8: you do? Did you mash the door close button?
9: I just watched it close.
8: Did you make eye contact with the
9: person? There was eye contact.
8: With the helper and the person?
9: With the... There was eye contact with both, yeah.
8: With both, the helper and...
9: But I, you know what I did? I did that fake, oh, don't.
8: Oh, yeah, I've done that.
12: I can't get the guy. Oh, I did my best.
9: No. and then put my hands together like, sorry.
8: It's the best when you go through that whole acting thing, and then somehow they push the button and it opens, and you're

0: And then you right clearly pushed
1: nothing. And you're right there. And they see that you've been acting on the wrong side of the elevator with no buttons.
0: I do feel bad, but I would have been, there's like a 15-minute window. I was almost at the window.
1: And then what would have happened? You would have had to go back.
0: They would have put me back at the bottom of the line.
1: Right.
0: I would have been sitting there forever. Right.
1: That's pretty shameful right there.
0: I would have been in a wheelchair by the time I got out of there.
1: A poor person, an elderly person in a wheelchair, just trying to get in that elevator. Allie had somewhere to be. White privilege. And just decided she's going to let the...
0: leg privilege. I had legs.
1: Let the elevator door close on this person.
0: Not on the person. I just didn't let them in.
1: Snap this poor lady.
0: They got where they needed to go.
1: All right. Well, that's out of the box of shame for now. We'll never speak of it again. But just hope that you're not trying to get an elevator near Allie, because she will let you rot
0: just
1: and die
0: talk,
1: in the lobby.
0: Talk to it.
1: We are Klein Allie Show. 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
0: It's Friday. It's K-Rock. It's Klein Allie Show. Kevin Klein out today, but it's me, Allie, here with you, pregnant, tired, but here with Vanessa, Jake the Nerd, and Postmaster Johnny. Omar's also out, but we will all be back together again on Monday. And as Klein likes to say, the internet was invented for two reasons and two reasons only, clickbait and masturbate. We can only do one of them on the radio, so it is time for clickbait. Here we go.

0: I wanted to get another one from Vanessa. Thanks, all. All right, this is the biggest red flag wedding photographers see that can predict divorce. Wedding photographers see a lot. They go to weddings. They're photographing couples all day long, many, many times a year. It's kicking. Wedding season is here, already kicked off, and it's going to go strong through the end of the year, probably into March, I'd say. I don't think there even is a wedding season anymore. I think it's just always.
1: But all year is what he's saying.
0: It's all year. But what is the number one red flag for wedding photographers? Vanessa, we'll start with you. What do you think?
2: Perfect, because I think this one would be taken. When the husband doesn't smile with teeth.
0: So you think it's about the husband's smile?
2: With teeth.
0: I don't think a lot of guys know how to smile properly anyway. Most guys I know don't smile with teeth at all.
1: Yeah, you look hard, dude.
3: Yeah, we just give a grin and then maybe the occasional like thumbs up.
0: Yeah.
3: Maybe.
0: I feel like hardly ever men smile with teeth. And then have you ever noticed when Klein smiles with teeth? It's terrifying.
3: He gets mad at me every time I post a photo of him smiling. He's like, Johnny, not good.
0: Because he doesn't know how to do it.
3: I'm like, bro, this is your face.
0: He hasn't figured it out. All right. Vanessa's going with smiling with teeth. Johnny, what do you say?
3: I'm going to say the over-invasive mother-in-law. If that mother-in-law is like, hey, turn off that computer noise.
0: Interesting.
2: Sorry.
0: Yeah, the helicopter mom.
3: Yeah,
0: the helicopter
3: she's way
0: parent.
3: Too much in the Kool-Aid, and she's like, as if she's getting married, then that's a sure sign that that marriage isn't going to last.
0: Yeah, if that were true, then I would probably be divorced by now, because my mother is extremely, extremely involved all the time. All the time. And it's something we talk about in our house many, many times as well. It's something that comes up regularly, but we're still married so far. All right, Jake, what do you say?
1: All I can think of is that, you know that scene in Jerry Maguire when he's getting married and he's on video and he's just stressed out and sweating the whole time? I'm going to say that like
0: a sweaty groom.
1: Yeah, sweaty groom, because it shows that he's stressed out and not really wanting to get married.
0: All right. Jake says Jake predictably says the sweaty guy, though you would probably regardless be a sweaty mess. Would you not?
1: Yeah, but that's in the pits. That's hidden. Not like visibly in my face.
0: Face sweat is a different anxiety than pit sweat.
1: Oh, yeah.
0: Yeah. Well, you're all wrong, unfortunately, but this one is actually something that I think happens a lot and even happens to couples that I know that have gotten married and are still married, but the groom drinking too much. A common red flag that wedding photographers notice is when grooms start to rely too much on alcohol to get through the wedding. If they're having a little bit too much fun, they feel like they need to drink their way through it, then that is a red flag. And the next one was a groom that does not turn their feet toward their bride. So it's kind of similar to what you said, Vanessa, but it's all about the body language, not necessarily the face. All right, we got time for one more. All right. This is the best country to survive the end of the world, according to a new study. I know the end of the world feels closer than ever. We have earthquakes that are devastating. We have flash floods. Got many hurricanes. El Nino is supposed to be record bad this year. But what do you think? We'll start with you, Jake. What do you think the best country is to survive the end of the world? I feel like you've done research on this.
1: I have, actually, yes. one, it has to be a northern country or far south, somewhere near like the poles, so because it's going to be warm. Normally, the end of the world is going to be a heat thing. It's also rising sea levels, so it has to have elevation. The best country is Norway. They also have the apocalyptic seed vault there.
3: Oh. Damn, what the
2: You're
3: hell?
2: Really bad about this. I
0: My pick
2: it.
0: Is whatever country Jake's not going to. That's where I'm going to go at the end That's of the so world. Funny. All right, interesting. So you have different countries based on what the travesty is?
1: Yeah, and Norway has all three of those things, plus the seed vault. Like, that's like a global thing.
2: Duh.
0: All right, everyone knows about the seed vault. All right, Johnny, what do you think?
3: Damn.
0: I don't know how many countries you can name. Did you know Norway was a country?
3: Well, after Jake's answer, my answer sounds stupid. I was going to go
0: Don't worry, it probably would have sounded that way before,
3: California.
0: Anyway.
3: I was going to choose Dagestan.
2: What?
3: You never heard of Dagestan?
2: That? No, where is that country?
3: That's like one of the toughest countries in the world. It's where Hezbollah came from.
2: Jay, can
0: Why
2: you
0: do you randomly know about that country?
3: Because Dagestan's where Hezbollah came from, and they look like a bare knuckles brawl, like very manly, like, ugh. Like,
0: so you're just going with the toughest country you can think of.
3: Yeah, because like the end of the world, it's not going to be like in Venezuela, where everybody's going to run to and stuff, or like Colombia. They're going to all go to somewhere.
0: You think everyone's going to run to the two countries that had major earthquakes in the last
3: month
1: or so? Hezbollah's from Lebanon.
3: No, but Dagestan, do you know what Dagestan is? It's like where they fight and they train.
1: Train dogs?
3: No, not dog. Anyways, Dagestan's real country, people.
1: Dagestan. Spell it.
3: Dagestan.
0: There you go. That's the Spanish spelling. All right, Vanessa, what do you say?
2: I'm going.
0: You can't use Dagestan. It's taken already.
3: Yeah.
2: Good. I'm going with Brazil for the Amazon because I'll have food resources. I'll go in the jungle. I'll become a jungle girl.
0: Yeah, but isn't the Amazon pretty dangerous?
3: I just said that in my example, too. I was like, nobody's going to Venezuela or Colombia.
2: I said Brazil.
3: Brazil's just like that, though.
2: No, it's not. It's a little bit. Because I'm going to become a tough girl. I'm going to eat the animals in the Amazon.
0: Oh, okay.
2: I'm
0: so you think there's more food there.
2: I can shelter myself with the leaves. I'm going to become a person of the Amazon.
3: Vanessa, you're small. They're going to eat you, bro.
0: I would love to see Survivor Vanessa. You're all wrong again. It is Australia. Apparently, because it's an island, it can more easily shut itself off and isolate itself. And the country's food production, the mining sector, the industry, the wealth, and the relative political stability makes it one of the most reliable countries when you are in an apocalyptic end-of-world situation. But the only the other drawback, I guess, is if one person gets some kind of a plague,
2: yeah,
0: you're all gone. You're all dead. So I guess it's a high risk, but then it's, a higher probability that you're all going to be fine because you're away from the biggest threat that is killing everyone. If there's a robot takeover, maybe the robots can't swim and get over to Australia. There's your clickbait. Still more opportunities to win tickets to our Endless Summer Kegger. Next hour, we've got the show quiz. If you've been listening, if you've been taking notes, I know it's been kind of a weird one today. You've heard Klein, you haven't heard Klein, you've heard us, and then you haven't heard us. So if you're taking notes, if you're keeping track, your opportunity to win next hour, Klein Alley Show.
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6: And now joining us on K-Rock, someone that can speak about this a lot more intelligently than we can. His name is Court Klopping, and he works for the California Department of Fish and Wildlife. Court, let me start by asking you, did I say your name correctly?
7: You did. You are spot on.
6: Wow, that never happens around here. That's a once-in-a-lifetime opportunity. But seriously, are we crazy now, or does it feel like we are now being inundated and attacked by this wildlife on a more regular basis than ever before?
7: There's been a pretty significant spike in activity, which is standard for this time of year, but the heat has exacerbated that quite a bit. So we are seeing wildlife coming a little further into populated areas in search of resources like water, calories or food, or even shelter.
0: Now, do you think there's any possibility that these animals are conspiring to do a full-on animal takeover? I mean, I think it's just a matter of time, right, before they all band together and decide these humans are idiots, we could beat them easily?
7: You know, I've seen hoppers. It was a great premise, but I don't think that that's what's happening right now.
6: Well, because, you know, look, every year we get a couple of bears in the back of a swimming pool. If those go viral, we love that. There's obviously the coyotes that are cruising through the neighborhoods. That happens regularly. This year there's been a lot more, feels at least for us, a lot more rattlesnake bites than ever before. And since it has been getting just brutally hot here, I have noticed it almost is like we're all kind of getting grumpy and ornery as humans. Are animals the same way?

0: way?
1: Well, yeah, it's a stressor when you're uncomfortable and it's tougher to find resources like food and water or even shade. It could definitely make you a little bit more uncomfortable and cranky. That's certainly something. And then, you know, there's something to be said about hunger and thirst, and they are driving factors in why we're seeing them coming closer to populated areas.
2: What the hell are the coyotes doing during the day? Are they just kind of finding a shady tree and napping until the sun goes down so that they can ransack everyone's trash cans?
1: Managing their energy during the day. It's a lot tougher to be out and about during the peak heat and direct sunlight. It's not as good for hunting for their prey either. Coyotes are kind of just taking it easy during the day for the most part, but we do see some activity during the day as well.
0: Yeah, like I see them during the day, and people always tell me, I don't know if there's a rumor, they go like, oh, if you see one during the day, it's not right in the head, or it's got rabies, or
2: really?
0: On acid or something. Are the ones that are out during the day now just super desperate, or are
2: they just overachievers?
0: Yeah, are they like jet lagged or something? They don't understand what's going on?
1: Well, they may be just hungry. You know, maybe their foraging the night before didn't pan out, and they're still looking for those calories that they really need to be sustaining themselves.
2: What is the biggest threat? Is it the bears? Because you always hear about the bears going into a swimming pool, and it's cute, ba da ba da ba. But, I mean, a bear, unless you're around its cubs and stuff, is not that big of a threat.
0: No,
2: I know
0: it is. And they're by the way, I've seen a lot of videos this year.
2: They just want to eat their food
0: they're
2: and swim
0: opening
2: in their
0: doors.
2: Pools.
0: Bears know how to open doors now. They have learned how to open doors. I watched.
2: So what? They're just there to get some Cheez-Its.
0: It doesn't. But the point is now, that was the one thing that separated us from the animals, right? Thumbs and doors, and now they figured out how doors work, right?
1: That has been occurring a lot more recently. And it's more car doors with the handles that they're able to maneuver.
2: So it's auto present handles.
0: Yeah.
2: They just show them right,
0: right
2: to you.
0: You get right, right. If you get right through, you get near the car, all of a sudden the car wants to be fancy.
2: It's like, come on in.
0: Shoots out the handle, door. And then I saw the other day, I'm sure you've seen these too, guy went to get in his car, and there was a bear just napping in the back seat of the car.
2: Cute.
1: I haven't seen that one. But, you know, a car back seat is probably a bit more comfortable than some natural ground outside. What often happens here is these bears are smelling what we call attractants. So it'd be some kind of a form of calories, some kind of food. And they've become accustomed and they've learned that getting into these cars or residences provides them with some kind of a food reward. They'll come around for fallen fruit. They'll come around for garbage that's unsecured. They'll come around for even something as simple as not cleaning off your grill after each use. That could produce a smell that's going to be really attractive.
0: Yeah, Allie has rats in her grill because she doesn't clean it up properly.
2: I clean it, but I don't do like a detailed type clean every single time. But I mean, as far as risk to humans, well, the ones that are going to attack us, probably like mountain lions and rattlesnakes, right?
1: Well, it's pretty uncommon for actual attacks to occur. But it does become much more common when these animals become what we refer to as habituated. So that means becoming more comfortable being around humans, no longer associating with humans with danger, but in turn associating them with some kind of a food reward or safety. If people are kind of going about their day acting like these are domesticated animals, throwing them food scraps, things like that, that's going to really cause wildlife to become more habituated, really starts to erode that natural healthy fear that animals have of people, the wildlife has to people.
0: We need to get more crossbows as humans.
2: We need to be scarier.
0: We don't have enough crossbows, and I think that that is the international sign of back away, stay away.
2: Right, but other people are just putting food bowls out and being like, here you go, coyotes.
0: And Court, you want to let us know, by the way, this is Court Klopping on with us, the California Department of Fish and Wildlife, that feeding wildlife is actually illegal, correct?
1: It is illegal because it constitutes a very big issue with that habituation that I just mentioned. So the more inclined animals are, the more rewarded they are for coming around people, the more comfortable they're going to become, and the more likelihood there is going to be for conflict. So that's what we're really trying to educate the public about, is that you don't want to feed these animals. You don't want to interact with them. They're wonderful creatures. We want them to be safe. We want us to be safe. And the best thing that we can do is not give them any kind of reward or any kind of, you know, positive interaction when we come across them. So certainly feeding them would be at the top of that list. You don't want them to associate people with sources of food or comfort at all.
2: Well, what upsets me, though, is like every once in a while you hear a story about a bear that's all of a sudden made herself very comfortable in a neighborhood, and she's picking up things here and she's going to the trash cans and into people's backyards, and they pick her up, they take her out of the neighborhood, and then they euthanize them. And it's like, well, we put the trash out, we lured the bear in, and then the bear came for the food, and then we kill the bear. Do you agree with that?
1: Well, that's not necessarily the response that would happen there. So if it's a nuisance or a no harm, no foul bear, which is the type of bear that we're talking about in this instance, what would more likely happen is that bear would be relocated to nearby suitable habitat. So taking it away from the residential area and back further away from people into habitat. There are other instances where public safety concerns are factors, and that's where things get a little bit more complicated. But the normal response is to...
3: Hey, Tiffany Stratton here from the WWE SmackDown. Tiffy time can be crazy.

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2: Monitoring animals, advising residents on what they can do to kind of stay safe, or just going out and relocating the animal back to habitat.
3: And as Ali pointed out, it seems like the bears are the most aggressive when there's babies involved. As a result, I would say we stop letting the bears make babies. Have you thought about doing a product called Bearth Control?
2: I haven't, but I feel like you should probably copyright that name.
3: All right.
4: You, Court Clopping, has not already thought of Bearth Control?
2: I have not.
3: Well, I'm working on it.
4: I'm disappointed in you, Court.
2: More creative than I am.
3: Thank you for that. I appreciate it.
4: Don't say that about him. That's not true.
3: I'm going to take some later today to make sure that I don't procreate. Well, listen, it's been a pleasure. Thank you for the information. We're not going crazy. The wildlife is moving in closer than ever before. They're hungry like us. They are hot like us. They want water.
4: Yeah,
3: they want shelter. They want all the things, and now they're getting smarter. Please stop feeding the wildlife. It's not worth it. I know you think it's a great viral video that you have coyotes that are sharing a honey-baked ham in your driveway, but let's go ahead and eventually they're going to not be afraid of us at all, and we got to be scarier.
4: That Instagram has screwed this up.
3: Instagram has messed this up a lot because I think everyone wants their close encounter, and every time we get close to an animal and we don't hunt them, they go, hey, these humans are a bunch of pussies. We could just move in on their neighborhood. So let's be cool. So we can both coexist, and then we can make $1 billion selling birth control.
2: See, there you go. I think Klein's on the cutting edge of this. If I could just add as well, on top of removing attractants and not interacting with the wildlife, you also need to secure those crawl spaces around your home. Make sure they don't have those spots where they can seek out shelter in populated areas to kind of rest or hide, and then that keeps them moving along. And then also make sure that you're communicating with your neighbors.
4: Yeah, because that guy that had that bear living under his place for like months,
3: right? Yeah, if the neighbors should have said, hey, by the way, are you cool? You that Airbnb situation? Airbnb bear?
4: There you go. And then he said, God damn it, my neighbor.
3: Court Clopping, a pleasure. Thank you for all you do for the California Department of Fish and Wildlife. We didn't spend a lot of time talking about fish in this call, but we'll do that next time.
2: Yeah, it sounds like a plan.
3: All right. Thanks so much. Appreciate it.
2: Not a problem. Have a good day.
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18: So fewer people than ever are using cash these days. Nearly half of people now say that they don't use cash for purchases at all. But if you do use cash, my advice would be to make sure that it's real cash, because there is a scam going around. And this is not a new scam. This is something that's been happening for many, many years. I would say ever since money was invented. It is the fake money scam. Not new by any stretch. It's an oldie but a goodie. Just fake money. And there's some new fake money circulating. So they're saying, PSA, everybody, watch out. Look at your $100 bills to make sure that they're real.
19: Take a look here at your screen. We want to show you some of the bills in question. They look like new, normal $100 bills. But here's the thing. If you look closely on the upper right side, you see the words "for motion picture purposes, not legal tender." Police say they recently got a report of someone using money like this at a store. It's not clear which store, and it's not clear if the person actually knew it was fake. Either way, be sure to take an extra look at your cash.
18: Now, that money can be very convincing, especially when it is used for motion picture purposes. I've definitely been fooled by that before, but I feel like the other point is that we're all not using cash so much so that we forgot what it even looks like.
10: Or feels like.
20: Smells like.
18: Exactly. And it used
10: smells
18: to
10: like cocaine.
18: Used to be one of the dirtiest things on the planet, right? Never touch cash. Cash is dirtier than your cell phone. But now there are so many things that are way dirtier than money because we don't really use money anymore.
21: That's why I stopped using cash since, like, 2023. It's just dirty as hell, and after I touch it, I'm like, ugh.
18: Yeah, you feel gross. I mean, it did used to be what we snort cocaine with. I mean, there were so many great uses for...
21: How would you snort that?
18: Well, you just roll it up, like a little
21: like
18: joint.
21: You roll it into, like, a cigarette thingy-looking
18: thing? Yeah, yeah. Now people are using, you know, I would imagine cornstarch straws at this point. The plastic straw is also out.
10: Oh, yeah, I carry those all the time.
18: Yeah, I carry those all the time. Damn. But I feel like I probably grab Monopoly money and think that it was real at this point. All right, when you gotta pee, men have a lot more options than women do. Men have toilets and urinals and bushes and trees and pools and rivers. And really, the world is your pee oyster. But for women, the options are much more limited, which is why, especially at concerts, they've been trying to come up with all kinds of solutions, like the Sheenus, which I've used. It's very messy. But now we have a new contender, and that would be the Peequel. It's a female version of the urinal. It's made its debut at a couple of festivals now, the Glastonbury Festival, Primavera Sound. But should this be something that we import into the U.S.?
22: I'm standing in front of the Peequels. These are the first ever female urinals at an Irish music festival. They allegedly speed up queue times by being 3 times faster to use than the conventional urinals.
18: So basically, it's like, it's not as tall as a normal porta potty. It's about half as tall. It's pretty much open, except you're just kind of, there's like a little kind of gate door that you open and close, and then there's just a little kind of raised toilet, but it's very, very low to the ground.
20: And you squat
18: over it, right?
22: There's a hanger for your coat right here.
18: There's a hanger for your coat. Don't you like that,
10: oh,
18: Vanessa?
10: Fancy toilet.
22: And then the user will squat. Your head will still be visible above the eye line, but you will be covered from the chest down.
20: Why would I want people to know that I'm peeing? When I go to the bathroom and I close the door, it's like 5 seconds of like, I don't have to talk to
18: I get what you're saying, but in a music festival setting.
10: Just trying to get in and out.
18: You're just trying.
21: To be fair, last time when I went to Noah Kahan last week, there was just as many girls in the men's room.
18: Exactly.
21: And it's like just a thing now, like girls are in our bathroom, so like just give them more bathrooms.
18: Just give us more because we're going to take over your space. Because we haven't been given enough space, or women are taking too long in the bathroom.
20: It's
18: and a peak
20: that,
18: will, like they're saying, will make it go faster because you don't want to be in there.
20: It's just so weird that people can see you pee.
18: Yeah, but at a festival, everyone knows. I've gone pee behind a tree many times at a festival.
20: True.
10: Yeah, wasted. One time I leave,
21: Yeah, every time I leave the bar, I always see girls popping a squat in between cars, and I'm like, hey, yo.
18: Yeah, we're desperate.
20: Okay,
18: if
20: bye.
18: We're using between two cars.
21: Between the Chevy Trailblazer.
18: Yeah.
1: That's what every festival needs, between two cars.
18: Yeah. I mean, even if they just did that, they said, here's the parking lot. Pee wherever you want. I would be happy with that. All right.
20: It smells so bad.
18: A new release date that nerds are going crazy over is a new type of Xbox. Johnny, I believe this. You told me about this.
21: Yes,
18: it came
21: sir.
18: Up on your feed, even though you're not a certified nerd, but it is the first ever disc-to-digital Xbox, meaning every physical game would be uploaded and digitized to the Xbox. And yeah, that sounds great because, of course, you have taking up less space in your cabinet, all these DVDs and Xbox games that you've built up over the years. But in the apocalypse, we are going to need physical DVDs and CDs to occupy us. If you've seen any apocalypse film,
21: it's true.
18: They're watching a bunch of DVDs and they're watching, you know, Indiana Jones trilogy over and over and over again because that's the only thing that they still have a DVD of. So keep your stuff because you never know when you're going to need it. We will start a brand new hour of the show. Celebrate that it's Friday. We're in this together. Thanks for hanging in with us. 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
18: Friday morning. It's 10 o'clock. We are in now the bonus hour of the show. Last year, I believe it was the creation of summer hours where we went on an extra hour and then they said, we like it so much, let's keep it. So here we are almost at the end of the following summer, still doing summer hours. That's why half the show has given up. But you know what? We're all getting through it together. It's Klein Alley Show. I'm Allie. Vanessa's in the studio
20: Hello.
18: With me. Some people on the live stream were wondering why Klein's neck got so small all of a sudden. It is kind of funny because Vanessa's shirt is actually the same size as Klein's. It's like she's wearing Klein's clothing.
20: I want it to be comfy because I needed to relax.
18: Hey, I am with you. I understand.
20: Anxiety.
18: Vanessa is so nervous she has essential oils with her that were given to her by Jake.
1: That's right.
20: The nicest thing anyone has ever done for me, really.
18: Do you feel like it's helped?
20: I think it did.
18: That's so sad that that's the nicest thing that was ever done for you.
20: For my mental health. When I come to work sometimes, guys, I freak out. And I was like, I'm literally not a doctor. Everything's okay. So sometimes I'm like, hey, Jake, like, do you have anything for this feeling? He's like, take a shot. Other than a shot. And he got me this.
1: So the next day I came in, I had that for him.
18: Why didn't you bring a shot? That would have been way better.
1: She didn't want a shot. We have shots.
20: I don't want a shot.
18: Come on.
20: That.
18: If you turned into an alcoholic, you'd be way less stressed.
20: That's literally in my brain. I was like, that's how alcoholics are made.
18: Yeah, I know. They just try and get through the day with a little sip of whiskey here, a little moonshine there, and all of a sudden you're in rehab.
20: Exactly.
18: So we've got our opportunity later this hour to win tickets to our Endless Summer Kegger. This is happening at the Back Bay Amphitheater at the Hyatt Regency in Newport Beach. That's happening on Thursday, September 3rd with Slightly Stupid. We're all going to be there. My gender reveal is going to be happening there because we've been procrastinating long enough. We're also going to have a dunk tank for Jake.
1: That's such bullcrap.
18: To finally bathe. So
1: is
18: you'll have an opportunity.
1: Is anybody else doing a stunt? I got to do the shotgun,
18: I'm doing a gender reveal.
1: And dunk tank.
20: I'm doing a kegger stand.
18: Yeah.
21: I have to record all of it.
1: Trade with me.
18: You know, you're all doing keg stands, according to the goat line.
23: You know what's going on? At this kegger party that you guys got going on, you should have a competition of who can do the best keg stand. Allie, I know you can do it, but you're pregnant, I know, so you won't be drinking. But Johnny's the man. I know he can do the keg stand. Vanessa, I believe in Vanessa, too. Jake, I don't know about Jake, because he's going to have his dog tied to his chest. But, yeah, let's do some keg stands. Let's see who can do the best keg stand. Let's go, K-Rock. Peace.
18: That guy sounds like he's done many keg stands in his life.
24: I would love to do my first keg stand with you guys. That means I only have, like, a couple days to get my upper body strength going, but kind of now I show you guys freaking rock and hope you guys do this forever or something better, actually. But, yeah, you guys are awesome. Peace.
18: What a great compliment. I hope you do this forever or maybe something better. That's what Klein Alley Show is. It's just okay. Thanks for slogging along with us. More show in the show quiz. Coming up later this hour, your chance to win. 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
25: 106.7 K-Rock, we are Klein Alley Show. It has obviously been super hot this week, and I think that we have some relief in sight. But Do you feel like when you, I've always talked about when I get home, no matter what the weather is, the first thing I like to do, especially if I know no one's home, is take off my pants or at least take like the belt off. Just that feeling. For you, it's like the bra, right? The removal of the bra is a great feeling.
18: Yeah, I mean, I've always felt this, and my wife too said every time she takes her bra off, she hears Tom Petty's Free Fallin'.
25: Well, it's probably not that hot, but okay.
18: It's a nice feeling. It just, I'm saying in her head, though,
25: right.
18: that's what plays every time.
25: Yes. It's a feeling of freedom. And on the hot days, those simple reliefs are even better.
18: And now I'm with you because I'm pregnant, so everything I'm wearing now is constricting. So now when I get home, I also unbutton or take off the pants.
25: And that's the first thing?
18: Kind of, yeah, within the first 10 minutes.
25: Before shoes even?
18: No, shoes are first.
25: Oh, you do shoes?
18: Always shoes, yeah. We're one of those shoe people.
25: I think that, oh, that's right, you're not allowed shoes in the house.
18: It's not like we're like, take your shoes off, but yeah, we don't wear our shoes in the house.
25: But do you do that thing where you passive aggressively when people say things like,
18: no, we don't say anything to guests. Mm-mm. But people see the pile of shoes and they just do it.
25: Don't you keep those little like booties by the door like they have when you visit like tour homes that are under construction and they're like, put these booties up.
18: Yeah, the ones that look shower caps.
25: little hairnets for your feet.
18: And we have a little box that you can pull out.
25: A lot of people will say things like, we don't wear shoes in our house, but you can. I'm not going to tell you to. Basically telling us to take them off.
18: Well, we stopped.
25: What kind of dick would be like, oh, you don't? All right, that's fine. I'm going to stomp around with my shoes on.
18: Oh, my parents.
25: Really?
18: Oh, yeah. So we take, we take our shoes off. They go, well, we don't.
25: They said we don't take them off.
18: Nope, and they just walk around
25: with
18: shoes.
25: So doesn't that completely eliminate then what you've done? The sanctuary?
18: Yeah, but it's
25: you've...
18: temporary. For the most part, there's no shoes happening. So it just keeps everything cleaner in my
25: opinion. Omar, are you a shoe? I couldn't imagine you give an ass about shoes.
4: I don't, but we recently, about a year ago, redid our flooring, so more often than not, we go shoeless.
18: I'm
4: but
18: just
4: it's not
18: more
4: like
18: comfortable without my shoes on, though.
25: Right. Well, most people are. This is why I came up with toasters.
18: So we just take them off.
25: The coasters for your feet, so you can kick your feet up on the table.
18: Another ridiculous thing we can offer people.
25: When you take a seat. I just think that this week particularly, that feeling, mm-hmm. especially if you have AC on, a lot of people understand why. You would not leave the AC on while you're not home. So you come in to a boiling hot house. Like the house is hot. It feels hotter than outside. And then you have to sit there and slowly like reverse lobster it while it gets a little bit cooler and you get to finally feel a place of comfort. But if you are lucky enough or you're someone's home or whatever, you walk into the getting hit with the cold air, it is that feeling of the cold air hitting you followed by pants off, shoes off, bra off for you is like the greatest 1-2 punch I think you can get.
18: Well, and then if you are like, oh, I forgot something outside or in my car or in the garage or whatever, you go back outside and then you go back inside.
25: You get it again.
18: It feels like you're walking into a refrigerator all the time.
25: It's truly like an amazing thing. And I know it sucks that everyone's been hot and I'm already dreading what this utility bill is going to be. I already know it's going to be one of those ones that you can feel it. It feels thicker.
18: There's so many pages in that little stupid graph.
25: Yeah, yeah. The graph.
18: That's my usage graph.
25: The graph that shows.
18: Okay, it's a lot. Yeah. Okay, I understand.
25: And the graph that shows every other house is down here, but you're up here. and maybe next time you could try to be down here. And I go, I don't understand. I'm just trying to survive the hot.
18: You know what? And I don't ever look at those things, but I understand that it's just going to continue to go up every single year.
25: Yeah.
18: It's also global warming. Every single electric company is loving this right now.
25: Yeah.
18: Heat advisory. Oh, it's like dollar signs in their eyeballs.
25: You know, like when you're, driving next to a car, pulls up next to you at a light, it's a really nice car. You're like, oh, used to always be in your mind. Oh, that must be a rapper. That must be a professional athlete. It's probably like that guy must run the power company because they're probably, there's no way they're not just making money hand over fist.
18: Mm-hmm. No, I mean, they know that they're doing it. But also because of all the lawsuits from the fires, they're jacking up the prices, too, of everything over and over again.
25: Enjoy it. Wishing you guys the opportunity to go in to your house, take your pants off. If you're a no-shoe house, you can put that little basket by the door, that passive-aggressive basket, and tell people to put your shoes in there. I agree that now when I walk through, especially if I know no one's home, I go almost full naked. I keep my underwear on just for my own self, but like,
18: oh, even this morning I was half naked most until probably 2 minutes before I left.
25: It's that the pants, shoes, shirt off almost at the same time is like something. If you're not the type of person that does that normally, try it today.
18: Let it jiggle.
25: Let it out, let it jiggle, baby.
18: It's a jiggle summer.
25: We're Klein Alley Show. 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
18: K-Rock, Klein Alley Show. A little less than a week from now, we are going to be at the Back Bay Amphitheater at the Hyatt Regency Newport Beach with Slightly Stupid. There's going to be beer. There's going to be good music, obviously. We are going to be there. There's going to be a dunk tank. There's even going to be some poker. You can play some cards while you're there. Lots of good stuff. And, of course, Rob the Blob still might be showing up. We're not sure if he's going to make an appearance. The AI image he sent us the other day has us a little bit of a questionable state. But it's going to be a good time regardless. And if you want tickets to win, you had to have listened to the entire show today. I know that's asking a lot. But if you can get three in a row right, you're going to the Endless Summer Kegger. It's time for the show quiz.
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18: This Gregor likes Walmart.
9: You never call.
18: Ozzy.
11: I'm with you, Hitler.
26: Bitch.
18: Bye, call.
27: Voila.
18: Here's how it works. I have a list of questions here. All things that happened on today's show. You have to get three in a row right to win. So if you get two in a row and then you get the third one wrong, we start all over again with a new caller. Hopefully, hopefully this is just going to be a one and done situation. We'll start with Sabrina. Sabrina, what's up?
28: Good morning, sweet divots.
18: Good sweet divots to you. How long have you been listening this morning?
28: Early 8-ish, 7-ish, 9-ish. In and out. I was driving, and then I'm at work.
18: Okay. True dedication. This should be interesting. All right. Question number one. Earlier today, I was talking about an animal that I had to try and get out of my apartment while I was in the middle of a fight with my wife. What animal was I trying to get out of my apartment?
28: Oh, man. It couldn't have been a cat, right? You love cats.
18: I let them in. Yeah, no problem. Open door policy with cats in my place.
28: A mouse?
18: I'm so sorry, Sabrina. I'm Sabrina, and I know the news. Thank you so much for calling. Sorry you were kind of in and out today. I know we were kind of in and out as well. Tough to listen to certain times. Thanks for calling, but you do have more chances next week, so it's not over for you, Sabrina. All right, Robert. We'll go to Robert next from Pico Rivera. What's up, Robert?
29: Hey, hey. Good morning.
18: Good morning. Do you think you can answer this first question? What animal did I have to try and get out of my apartment? A story I was telling earlier today.
29: It's a rat with wings, a bat.
18: There you go. A bat. I was like, please don't say rat. She said mouse. What are we going to do? Congratulations. All right. You're one down. Here's your next one. What form of public transportation did Johnny say he's going to take for the very first time?
29: Choo-choo, a train.
18: There you go, choo-choo train. Johnny thinks he's finally ready after all this time.
8: He's an adult.
18: Very good. All right, you're one question away from going to the kegger. Here's your final question, hopefully. What country did Jake say he's going to go to when the world ends? This was during clickbait. We all guessed which country was the safest country to go to in an apocalypse situation. He named
29: something with the wall. I don't know what the wall was, but it's Norway.
18: There you go!
7: Yes!
18: Robert, congratulations.
8: Yeah. Seed vault.
18: Something with a wall. Yeah, none of us were listening either. I know. I understand, Robert. Congratulations. We will see you there.
29: Yeah.
18: Sweet divots to you. Have a wonderful weekend. We'll see you next week in Newport. And we've got more show next. And get your takeaways to us. It's Klein Alley Show on K-Rock on a Friday.
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18: K-Rock Klein Alley Show. Whoa, that ended quickly. We're going to get out of here pretty soon. It's a Friday. Thanks for hanging with us today. Klein will be back on Monday. We will be in full force. Omar's going to be back as well. And it was kind of weird having two people out. And, of course, the text line is all over the place. This is the worst thing I've ever heard. Oh, you guys are doing great. Love the female power, the estrogen, the studio. Regardless, I know it's always just okay at the end of the day. So thanks for hanging out with us. Let's do some takeaways before we get out of here. Actually, before we get to takeaways, let's clear out one more goat line call. It has been hot as balls, and Greg, pantyhose Greg, has some advice on how to deal with swamp ass.
7: Clown and Alley, man, the weather, huh? It's so hot and muggy. I bet everybody's suffering the swamp ass. Everybody's suffering the swamp ass. I'm serious. Mm. Oh, man, I'm just sitting here. You know, if I get the swamp ass, I just jump in the shower, wash it up, bro, and then dry it off. Because I ain't walking around with the swamp ass.
18: There you go.
7: All right, you guys, good luck with the swamp ass today. All right.
18: All right, if you get some swamp ass, just jump in the shower like Pantyhose Greg. And now we can get to our takeaways. As if that wasn't takeaway enough. 424, my takeaway is every festival needs between two cars. It's better than any female urinal. 213, my takeaway is embankment is a fancy word. 213, face sweat is different than pit sweat. 818, right. The Jason Report is funny and everyone likes it.
9: Damn right it is.
18: 909, bats have saved Katie and Allie's relationship. That's very true. 213, Vin Diesel is an actor boy. 213, Allie thinks you shouldn't poo-poo incest. That's right. Don't knock until you tried it. 707, my takeaway is Klein's dong destroyed a village. And 818, my takeaway is Dagestan is how you pronounce Dagestan. Speaking of, Johnny, do you have a takeaway?
9: Yeah, Norway better get ready for Jake the Nerd.
18: Yeah, I don't know if Norway's ready. We were going to send Jake to the Netherlands.
20: Yeah,
18: I know that's
20: Jake.
18: Not the same country, but we still got to do that. I think we were trying to make that happen, and the sales team was like, yeah, we'll get to that.
20: They suggested Utah, actually.
18: They did?
9: Utah?
20: Yeah.
18: What is the comparison there?
20: I don't know.
18: That is so typical. Here's something really cool that we want to do. How about something that is way less interesting and you have to crowbar it into the next 3 weeks of content?
9: Sounds about like K-Rock.
18: Yep, there it is.
8: You know what? I'll go to Utah.
18: Yeah, Jake will go to Utah. It's hard to drink there, though.
8: Oh, yeah, all their beers can't be, like, over a certain proof.
18: Yeah, and then I think they have a lot of rules, like on Sunday you can't buy it in a lot of places. What is your takeaway, Jake?
8: Johnny is a mature adult.
18: He sure is. He's
9: damn
18: a mature
9: right.
18: adult that can handle dehydration. And Vanessa, what's your takeaway, my love?
20: Katie is the sister in their relationship.
18: The younger sister? Not the older sister. That's way too much responsibility. All right, we're going to get out of here. We're going to see you Monday morning, full strength, another live show. And we'll announce the winner, see who's going to Boston to see Weezer and get that signed guitar. And, of course, we'll have a few more tickets to the Endless Summer Kegger, where we'll have Slightly Stupid, a dunk tank, we'll have some poker, and we will do the gender reveal of my baby if anyone still cares. Until then, have a great weekend, and here's some weekend song to get you into the weekend.
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30: 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This is Alternalido. I am Canyon Cody with you for the next hour with a ton of brand new music from across Latin America. We got brand new releases coming out of Spain, Mexico, Argentina, Uruguay, all across Los Angeles. But we're starting down in La Plata, probably one of the most vibrant musical scenes in all Latin America, in Buenos Aires. Well, outside of Buenos Aires. People don't like it in La Plata when you say it's part of Buenos Aires. This is Isla Mujeres. They got brand new album, just came out this month, called Viaje Inaugural. This track right here, Por Qué, starting things off here on Alternalido on K-Rock.

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1: Coming out of Uruguay, that is Amigobio with Una Mujer Va al Cine. In a set that started down in Argentina, brand new music from Isla Mujeres, one of our favorite bands. They've popped up on quite a few best of end of year lists. They got a new record, just came out, that song called Por Qué. And before that, we heard from Human, HVMVN, with Nada Es Tuyo. We got more brand new music. This one just came out 2 weeks ago. This is Salas Velatorias with Polémica Sin Lógica right here on K-Rock.

0: That is brand new music, just came out this weekend. The track is called Petrogrado. The band is a bit of a trabalengua. The band is Incluso Si Es Un Susurro Soviético, coming out of Uruguay. Even their town is a bit of a tongue twister. Their town is called Tacuarembó. Brand new music here on Alternalido every single Sunday on K-Rock. We got a bunch of new releases still to come on the show. Spiral Vortex got a collab with Vinyl Williams. A little Chile to Los Angeles connection when we come back.
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4: 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A Subsuelo crew, bunch of DJs, bunch of live musicians going to be getting down outside on the patio of Kanya Rum Bar. Doors are at 4 p.m. It's free. Come say what's up. And then catch us back here, 106.7 and midnight. Until then, here's some music out of Hawaii. This is Moose with Arenas Negras.

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0: That is new music coming out of Argentina. The artist Ignacio del Pórtico put out a new record at the beginning of this year. The track is Cartas Viejas in a set that was full of brand new music. When you come back, we have a track that sounds exactly like what it sounds like. Depresión Postmortem is the name of the band. The song is Emoción Violenta. So you don't need to speak Spanish. It's, you know, it's a vibe.
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9: Okay, you know how sometimes they tell you don't judge a book by a cover, but sometimes if it walks like a duck, quacks like a duck. So the band is called Depresión Postmortem, Postmortem Depression. The song is called Emoción Violenta, Violent Emotion. You can imagine what the album cover looks like. And, you know, they deliver on their promise. 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

0: ending the show with some local heroes, the pride of South Central, that is Generación Suicida with their track Identidad, in a show that was full of music all over the map. We went from Spain to Uruguay, Argentina, and back here home. Thank you so much for tuning in. My name is Kenny Cody from the Subsuelo crew with you here on K-Rock every Sunday night. Next weekend, special weekend, because it is Labor Day. I'm going to be DJing all day during the day. Come check us out at Kanye Rumbar downtown. You can hear all about that at Subsuelo crew on Instagram, or else catch you here at midnight like we do every Sunday. Peace.
1: 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Oh.

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0: on October 18th. And Almost Monday will be at the Velasco on October 20th. For more on these shows, just follow along on socials at KROQ. I'm Megan Holliday, and that was the K-Rock Concert Calendar.
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1: The Paradox. 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
3: 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Okay?
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3: Move over, Karen. 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

0: I don't think this will come as a surprise to you, Allie, but probably also not to the listener, that I am not a, I'm not a very well-organized person. I have a diagnosis that was given to me at a young age. It is called executive functioning disorder.
1: I'm glad you remembered that. You organize those letters.
0: It actually could be the other way around. I'm not sure what it entails, but it basically means that...
1: You can't function.
0: Yeah, that I'm not good at functioning in regular society. You know,
1: on
0: you
1: an
0: see,
1: executive level.
0: Yeah, I could never be an executive, right? You know, you see like the field trips of adults that get taken to the grocery store and they kind of teach them like, this is how you budget and you go and you... Like, I kind of need that.
1: You have never and will never possess any kind of C position. CFO, CEO,
0: no.
1: COO.
0: No.
1: No Cs.
0: Allie's a C-U-N-T, but she earned that over
1: yes,
0: time.
1: Yes, I did, damn it.
0: So I tried to do something this past week to help my organization. And I thought
1: did you
0: it
1: buy
0: was...
1: some shelves?
0: I bought a shelf. I bought a bookshelf. That's all I got. Now, you know, every year,
1: put my papers on
0: every
1: this.
0: Year I do a thing where I buy a planner at the beginning of the year.
1: Sometimes you buy one in the summer.
0: Yeah,
1: because twice a year you will be like, I need to change.
0: And usually I buy it and I lose it. And occasionally I'll write notes in it. And sometimes I'll be like, this is the year I'm really going to stick to this, because it's all about getting into a habit. I've learned now, after years of doing this unsuccessfully, this ain't for me.
1: And I've known you for over a decade now, and I have lost hope.
0: Right,
1: I mean, you're,
0: you.
1: It's just who you are. It's okay.
0: So then I started doing the thing now where I talk into my phone all the time. Hey, Siri, add this to my calendar. Hey, Siri, put this on my calendar. Hey, Siri, remind me to pick up my kids at school today.
1: She can't be trusted, but go on.
0: And I agree. Can't be trusted. Sometimes I don't set the reminder. Sometimes I don't have the whole thing figured out. So I'm on to my next plan now, and this one has already backfired on me. I ordered and received yesterday a 15-inch tablet-style thing that sits in my kitchen, and it's like a digital calendar thing that allows me to visually see. I'm a visual person.
1: Right.
0: Visually see what the day looks like, what I have to do that day, what things I have, what things I got to do for my kids, what things I'm supposed to do for my wife, household stuff.
1: This is like CEO stuff, though. It's like, what's up, Kevin? Here's your day.
0: Right.
1: Like, when's my 10 o'clock?
0: Yes.
1: That's like power stuff.
0: Right. And I don't have important things like that on there like CEOs would have, but I'll have things that'll be like, remember, your daughter has soccer. Don't leave her at the park again. You know, that sort of stuff.
1: Remember, you had pizza 3 days in a row. Four might be too much.
0: Yeah. You're about to hit your pizza streak. Keep it going. So I got this thing, and it sits in the kitchen, and it's like the size of your computer monitor.
1: Wow,
0: and
1: that's big.
0: And I link, I got it, I took it out, I said, this is amazing, I just linked it to my phone, and all of a sudden, all of my stuff went to it. So far, so good. What I didn't realize is that it also linked and synced all my pictures from my phone. And when this thing goes into sleep mode...
1: Oh, it'll say
0: it
1: that all into like a slideshow?
0: Slideshowing my pictures. Now, as you know, in my phone... I have some pictures that I would consider fine for everyone to see, and other pictures that should not be broadcast for anyone to see.
1: Are these all your sweaty gym photos?
0: No, no. Way worse. A couple of D-pics that I had in my phone.
1: What?
0: That I
1: Why
0: didn't,
1: do you have those?
0: I didn't even remember taking them. Like older D-pics. I think they're mine.
1: Does it look younger?
0: It's a younger D. I'm like, wait a minute. That's my D.
1: Does that work?
0: That's my D from middle school. Hey,
2: you're
0: look at you.
2: You're a D-pic guy, dude?
0: I'm not a... Omar, good question.
2: I just lost so much respect for you. Not that
1: if
2: I had
1: he's
2: a lot
1: gym
2: of respect.
1: Selfie, gym selfie people are also D-pic people.
0: First of all, I'm not a gym selfie person.
1: Yes,
0: and,
1: you are.
0: And,
1: you've sent them to me.
0: And the D-pic are not what you would think. They're not D-pic like, this is like I'm sexting you a D-pic.
2: What other kind of D-pic is there?
1: No, it's like funny. Here's it with a mustache.
0: Exactly. It's funny.
2: Oh, really?
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1: I said I came on this
2: Godzilla.
1: I came on this thing. I got to fix this digital screen thing. And now she calls it. She told my wife, and now I'm decided that I'm going to just send it back.
2: Why?
1: I decided that I can't be trusted with this sort of thing.
2: You can delete the pictures.
1: It's not
2: or
1: about.
2: Or do you not want to?
1: It's not about.
2: You're too proud.
1: It's not about deleting the pictures. Understand though that be very careful if you start getting something that syncs. I know people do this too. Their home TV syncs to their phone, puts all their pictures on there as like some sort of a moving wallpaper. Don't you have pictures in your phone you don't want anyone to see other than you? You must. Everyone's got pictures. They're not always D's.
2: You know, I don't think I have pictures of my naked body anywhere.
1: You don't
2: think
1: so. I
2: wouldn't do that to my poor phone.
1: You don't have one picture of you naked or sweaty or splotchy.
2: The only pictures that I would have of me that are inappropriate would be for, like, medical purposes.
1: By the way,
2: like, here's a weird thing on my boob.
1: I have the picture of the D-pic that Omar sent us all in my phone because he sent it to us all.
2: Why would you say? I wouldn't. You have to save that.
3: Delete that, yeah.
1: Well, I should have deleted it.
2: Is that on your calendar, too?
1: It's in my calendar. That's what I have today at noon. I got to get out of here.
2: Bright and early.
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2: 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And Almost Monday will be at the Belasco on October 20th. 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

0: J-Rock Klein Alley Show. We're wrong a lot of times. Every once in a while, we're right. And when we're right, we do want to tell you that we're right because it happens so infrequently. But something, Alley, you and I both predicted is now proving to be a problem in society, so much so that 911 is being called because people are very upset when they get home and they realize that the alcohol they have purchased
1: is 0%.
0: Is alcohol-free.
1: It's not big enough. The font that says there's no alcohol in this.
0: We talked about putting those neon caps on the bottles like they used to do on the guns to prove they were squirt guns so people wouldn't keep getting shot by the cops.
1: I always used to take those orange little caps off.
0: Yeah,
1: and be
0: to
1: like,
0: pry
1: it's
0: them
1: real,
0: off.
1: Damn it.
0: I want this to look like a real weapon. I don't want like some pussy who's got a neon water gun. But apparently now people are calling. A guy recently just called the police, and there is audio. Which we're trying to get right now. But this guy called the 911. This was after buying gin that he thought was alcohol-free. That he thought was regular gin. Turned out to be alcohol-free. I think he even finished half the bottle and thought it was broken gin.
1: He did.
0: It wasn't working. So think about for a second how frustrated you have been. You and I have both been duped before buying stuff that we thought was alcohol that was alcohol-free.
1: Oh, I bought an entire, I think I bought a bunch of Coronas. I basically bought a bunch of beer for a party. And then we were all drinking it, and we were eating, and blah, blah, blah. Hours go by, and everyone goes, I'm not really feeling these beers. And then I realize.

0: is that my cheap ass went over to a different freezer section that had it was less expensive than the other beers. So I was like, wow, what a steal. This is great. And it was zero proof.
1: Right. And it's the case now with tequila. It's the case with everything else. And even some of those tequila bottles, which you know are like fancy-ass looking bottles, sometimes the font is even in Spanish. I was real close before that epic pool party that people are still talking about.
0: You're like, does añejo mean alcohol free?
1: I had a bottle in my cart and it was alcohol free. And luckily, the guy at the register, and I think maybe this is what they're training people to do now.
0: Are you sure?
1: Yeah, because I was going to do self checkout. They wouldn't let me do self checkout because I had alcohol, which is still a stupid rule that they have. But they won't let you do self checkout with alcohol to keep kids from buying it. So they sent me to the regular checkout, and the guy said, just so you know, this is alcohol free. And I was like, it is? I'm like, oh, smash that on the floor.
0: You threw all your groceries on the table.
1: Get out of here. And he goes, a lot of people are making this mistake because that bottle of tequila I pulled off of a shelf with a bunch of other bottles of tequila.
0: You should be able to get your money back, no questions asked, even if you open it and drink one.
1: Yeah, here's the 911 call from that guy that was upset about buying the alcohol free gin.
2: What's the problem?
3: Well, I've just gone in now. And they've got this miniature Gordon gin with tonic. It's in the alcohol section. I'm going over the park because it's nice and cool and sitting in the shade. And I look at it, it's zero alcohol.
1: Zero.
3: And I just brought it back. He says, you've already drank one. And I says, okay, I'll pay for that one. And can I exchange the other ones? It cost me £6.
0: So he's upset because he drank one.
1: Yeah.
0: Then he was about to crack open the next and said it says zero alcohol, and now he's pissed and he wants the police involved.
1: And could you do the same thing on the reverse? Could you chug a bottle of actual booze and then be like, oopsies, I need a refund. I thought I was buying the alcohol-free stuff, and then you can drink for free.
0: You know what I thought was ridiculous, too, was I actually intentionally bought zero-proof alcohol at Trader Joe's, and they would not sell it to me because I didn't have ID.
1: What?
0: And I was like, what are we doing here? And they were like, yeah, sorry, we are still required to ask for ID. And I was like, this is unbelievable.
1: Did you have your kid with you?
0: Yes, I think I did
1: have
0: my kid with me.
1: If you have enough things that prove you're probably above the age of 21, not that you can't have a kid under the age of 21, but if you have enough things that would indicate, and you're buying alcohol-free by choice, that's like a responsible decision. That's a decision that only adults make.
0: Yeah, exactly. So the fact that he was like, no, you need to go put it back on the shelf.
1: So just a warning, we've done this before, but again, as we are getting closer and closer to the endless summer kegger, and that keg will have full alcohol. And I know there's less and less people drinking these days, and I think that they're even talking about making the alcohol warning stronger because they haven't been strong enough to let people know just how terrible it is for you. If you want booze, and if you want a drink, and if you want to throw back a few, you should not be confused and make the same mistake that people are now making more and more. And double check, and I would say, you know, they always say, think before you drive or think before you drink or whatever. Then we need to go think before you buy the drinks to make sure that you're actually reading the labels properly.
0: Maybe we need a good PSA.
1: Good PSA. So there you have it. Just words of wisdom. Don't be like this guy that called 911 when you buy your alcohol that has no alcohol. We are Klein Alley Show. We have tons. Well, you hear that? That's alcohol.
0: It's gurgling up in my throat. That's the gin, the real gin.
1: That's real stuff right there, huh? That's 80 proof, baby.
0: I paid for that.
1: More show next.
4: 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They could hear this.
1: Oh, look at that ass. Damn. What? You a teen.
0: You be a shoe shine.
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0: You know, I found out that I am wanted in yet another state for a ticket violation.
1: Let's be honest. You're not wanted in any state, including right here in California.
0: Excuse me. California wants me and so does Colorado.
1: Hold on. You got a speeding ticket. You were going almost close to 100, right? 90-something?
0: That was in California. That was on my way to work. I was going 30... No, I was going 69 in a 35.
1: Oh, that's right. The hilarious 69 number.
0: Yeah.
1: Which, by the way...
0: 67, I can't remember.
1: If you're exactly 69, they should just write you... I'll give you a warning for being funny.
0: Whatever the number is where they can actually tell you you can't go to traffic school to fix it. However, I do have an update on that.
1: And the guy, didn't he say, I could take your car if I wanted to?
0: Yeah.
1: Like, you're going fast enough.
0: He can
1: enough
0: arrest
1: now. Right.
0: If I chose
1: to arrest you and take your car, I can. And that varies, I think, state by state. Because I don't know what the number is of how much faster you have to be going over to do that. Like, there's certain numbers where they go.
0: I know anything over 25 miles over the speed limit is, like, a big problem. And I was going 29 miles over the speed limit.
1: And they argue that anything, I mean, this is what they try to tell you, even going 1 mile over the speed limit means you've, but we all agree there's a 10-mile buffer zone that usually
0: yes.
1: You're in the clear. And if they're going to be dicks, they'll pull you over, give you a ticket for going 11 miles over.
0: Well, and this cop, this motorcycle cop, is a notorious dick. Everyone knows about this guy. He's on Highland. He's there in the morning. He's always pulling people over. He loves it. It's a power trip, okay? And yes, I was speeding, but I was also speeding through a light to make the light. And we all know how those coordinated lights on Highland can be. However,
1: yes.
0: I got this group called F Your Ticket to fight for my ticket. And they gave me an update recently and said that they went to court for me. And the officer never filed the ticket. So my case, as of now, the guy has a year to file it. And if he doesn't, I'm off the hook, baby.
1: Wait, is this the this is the cop by us here?
0: Yeah.
1: They gave you the ticket? Knowing that cop, just because of what a dick he is, he's going to wait until...
0: Like the 364th day.
1: Yep. He strikes me as the type of guy that is very calculated, even in the way he hides out and he's in that same spot every day as people are just trying to get to work. He is going to give you the feeling of I'm clean, and then you're going to get something in the mail. It's going to say you
0: what
1: didn't show up.
0: What a sadistic prick.
1: I mean, I'm telling you, Allie, I believe that you're going to be toast on this one.
0: But just as that good news came in, I got something else in the mail. Well, I didn't get it. My mother technically did. And it was a picture of me driving her car. And apparently, I was abusing the carpool lane. Not necessarily the carpool lane, the toll booth lane.
1: How do you abuse that lane?
0: Well, because there's rules there around the double, when there's double lines, you're not supposed to cross them, apparently.
1: Oh, right, because they don't want to have accidents by the toll booth like that guy we had in from Bob's Burgers that crashed his car and almost lit on fire
0: in
1: the toll booth.
0: Yeah, so I was going in and out of the toll booth lane because I wanted to skip because there was so much traffic, so
1: right.
0: I was just kind of bobbing and weaving.
1: And I think they put signs as you are heading into toll plazas that usually say no lane. It's pretty obvious you're not supposed to change lanes, even though everyone wants to go to the fastest line.
0: Of course, but this wasn't even going through a toll booth. It was just regular freeway. And I'm going in and out and thinking I was fine. But apparently there's a bunch of cameras in Colorado that can catch you in the act.
1: So she got a ticket in the mail of you driving her car.
0: Yes. And she was like,
1: going,
0: thanks a lot.
1: This is the worst I've ever looked. Oh, it's my daughter.
0: So I have to Venmo her $75 to
1: that
0: pay.
1: That was the charge?
0: That was the charge. $75.
1: I mean, couldn't you fight that one as well? And
0: I should get F your ticket again.
1: Yeah,
0: I wonder if they work in Colorado.
1: Keep fighting it. Just keep on fighting.
0: And then meanwhile, I've gotten my third or fourth notice in Germany.
1: Because of the Autobahn.
0: Because not even the Autobahn. I was off the freeway. I was making some kind of, I guess you can't change lanes too late before a light. And I changed lanes to last minute because all of a sudden my GPS rerouted me. And apparently that's not okay in Germany. So they are now after me. But they send me these letters that are more and more aggressive and bigger font and bolder print. And just with a bunch of German in it that I can't read.
1: That's already an aggressive enough language as is.
0: I know.
1: I don't think you need to bold
0: that. Even the initial notice looks so scary.
1: Right. And that was just a welcome to Germany.
0: But I've chosen with that route to just do the ignore.
1: Yeah. I think that I have accepted the fact, and I don't know if you're gonna probably say this is stupid, and maybe it comes back to bite me in the ass long term. I no longer pay parking meters at all.
0: Oh, you've gotten away from it. You've always kind of invented your own rules.
1: Every once
0: that.
1: In a while, though, I would go, I'll feed this meter. I just now have decided that over the course of my driving career, I will probably, let's call it, I get a ticket once every 20 times, maybe.
0: Okay.
1: And of those tickets, how many of them do they actually come back to get me? I'm just not going to pay meters anymore and just assume that if I get busted one time, that's going to cover all of the... I think of all of the times I'm putting in a credit card now, $5 for parking, $5 for parking, $5 for parking.
0: Well, and it's more expensive than ever.
1: Right.
0: Like, a quarter doesn't get you anything anymore.
1: Nothing. So I just go, I'm not even going to think about it. I'm just going to take the spot, leave. Hope I come back with no tickets. It's a great feeling. Still one of the greatest feelings you can have in your life.
0: You're like, I beat the system.
1: When you go back and you know your meter is expired, you didn't pay the meter and there's no ticket, it is a great feeling. It is almost worth it. And yes, I hate getting the ticket, but the feeling of not getting a ticket when I should have is so much better.
0: But you must know the areas where there's a lot. Like around here, you can't do that because there's a bunch of parking meter maids everywhere. But in certain areas, right, you can tell that they're unmanned.
1: But lately, I've been doing a lot of stuff up and down Ventura Boulevard. And that's one of those ones where I just think to myself, I could get nabbed, but also I feel pretty good about this. And I'm on like a nice streak right now that I don't want to ruin, where I've kind of been like probably 10 to 12 meters in a row I haven't put a dollar into and I haven't gotten a ticket.
0: Or you could use my method where every meter is broken once you break it.
1: That's right. That's a good theory. It's K-Rock Recline Alley Show. Good morning.
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0: The Box of Shame hides no secrets.
1: No.
0: And sadly, if it's our story that gets pulled out of the Box of Shame, we will have to share with the masses something we did that was probably humiliating, embarrassing, definitely shameful.
1: Why do we keep, like, why are we never out of secrets?
0: I think we stopped for a while, and that was a good time. And then I think people were asking, where's the Box of Shame? And some people said, hey, first thing I ever heard about your show that I liked was the Box of Shame. And then we got very easily peer pressured back into it. And then that went into like a 3-month stretch of every story was just something I did. And then you guys told me that you pulled all of the other stories out of there. So you, it was really messed up.
1: It
0: you
1: was
0: basically
1: messed
0: went
1: up, yeah.
0: through and every story in there was a Klein story.
1: Yeah, I know. There was a good stretch there where it was you. But who knows what's going to happen
0: all
1: now.
0: Right, let me get the box. Inside of this box right here is all of our deepest, darkest, most shameful secrets. It's time for one of us to come clean. This is your Box of Shame.
2: The Box!
3: What's in the box?
2: Of shame.
4: Shame.
0: This person.
4: Shame. Shame.
0: Which does not appear to be me, thank God. Claims that, oh, this is so messed up. I'm so glad this isn't me. Purposely shut the elevator door on a handicapped person. Wow.
1: Interesting.
0: Definitely.
1: I'm surprised this isn't you.
0: This is definitely Omar.
1: You've done weird stuff in an elevator before.
0: No, I'm a big door holder guy.
1: Can go in there as soon as you farted?
0: Yeah, I like to fart and force them to come in here.
1: Come on in.
0: Welcome to the fart box.
5: I'm not above closing the door on one of those wheelchair people. If the wheelchair takes forever, you know which ones I'm talking about? The ones that are battery operated and have to operate it with their mouth?
1: I know exactly what you're talking about, Omar, because that's what I did.
5: You did
0: it. Oh, you, it was you, Allie? Of course it was you.
1: Well, wow, that's one of the blowy ones.
0: That is so messed up. You didn't hold the door for a handicapped person?
1: Look, I had an ultrasound and I was late for it. And you know that these places can get real full. It's hard to move around. There's a lot of people that are going in and out trying to make their appointments. There were 8 elevators that were going up, and I pressed the button. I was waiting. Nobody was there. The elevator opened. I went in. I pressed the 3rd floor, and it started to close just barely, and this old lady with a wheelchair and an attendant helping her. You know, it's like one of those really slow.
0: Oh, so that, how slow could it
1: this
0: be?
1: This was if you a have wheelchair someone, unlike anything it. I've ever seen, Klein. It was like a wheelchair where you can also be laying down. It's like a wheelchair / hospital bed type thing.
0: Gurney? Stretcher?
1: It was like half
5: sure
1: and half.
5: This person wasn't dying?
0: Yeah, this person needed that elevator to save
5: yeah,
0: their life.
5: No kidding.
1: There was some oxygen involved.
0: Every second counts. And Allie's like, take the stairs.
1: And I thought to myself, if I press door open, this is going to take so much longer.
0: What is it going to, honestly?
1: And then
0: though,
1: if I let the doors close, there's going to be another elevator open like any second.
0: If you had held the door for this person that clearly was fighting for their life, it would have slowed you down by maybe 30 seconds, even if they had gotten in and pushed a bunch of buttons like a child.
1: Well, they couldn't do anything. They couldn't push buttons.
0: So I don't understand. I know it is frustrating. When you hold I get the feeling, holding the elevator for someone, and then they come in and they push like a floor before yours, and then they go, oops, wait, it's not 11, it's 12, and then they push
1: just
0: another one.
1: Just getting in, it was going to be a whole backup situation.
0: So what
1: it
0: did
1: was,
0: you do? Did you mash the door close button?
1: I just watched it close.
0: Did you make eye contact with the
1: person? There was eye contact.
0: With the helper and the person?
1: With the... There was eye contact with both, yes.
0: With both, the helper and...
1: But you know what I did? I did that fake, oh, don't.
0: Oh, yeah, I've done that.
5: I can't get it. Oh, I did my best.
1: No, and then put my hands together like, sorry.
0: It's the best when you go through that whole acting thing, and then somehow they push the button and it opens. And
1: then you
5: right
1: clearly
5: here.
1: Pushed nothing.
0: And you're right there, and they see that you've been acting on the wrong side of the elevator with no buttons.
1: I do feel bad, but there's like a 15-minute window. I was almost at the window.
0: And then what would have happened? You would have had to go back?
1: They would have put me back at the bottom of the line.
0: Right.
1: I would have been sitting there forever.
0: Right. That's pretty shameful.
1: I would have
0: right
1: been
0: there.
1: In a wheelchair by the time I got out of there.
0: A poor person, an elderly person in a wheelchair, just trying to get in that elevator. Allie had somewhere to be. White privilege. And just decided she's going to let the...
1: Leg privilege. I had legs.
0: Let the elevator door close on this person.
1: Not on the person. I just didn't let them in.
0: Snap this poor lady.
1: They got where they needed to go.
0: All right. Well, that's out of the box of shame for now. We'll never speak of it again. But just hope that you're not trying to get an elevator near Allie, because she will let you...

0: Hot
1: just
0: and die
1: hop,
0: in the lobby.
1: Hop to it.
0: We are Klein Alley Show. 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

0: And now joining us on K-Rock, someone that can speak about this a lot more intelligently than we can. His name is Court Klopping, and he works for the California Department of Fish and Wildlife. Court, let me start by asking you, did I say your name correctly?
1: You did. You are spot on.
0: Wow, that never happens around here. That's a once-in-a-lifetime opportunity. But seriously, are we crazy now, or does it feel like we are now being inundated and attacked by this wildlife on a more regular basis than ever before?
1: There's been a pretty significant spike in activity, which is standard for this time of year, but the heat has exacerbated that quite a bit. So we are seeing wildlife coming a little further into populated areas in search of resources like water, calories or food, or even shelter.
2: Now, do you think there's any possibility that these animals are conspiring to do a full-on animal takeover? I mean, I think it's just a matter of time, right, before they all band together and decide these humans are idiots, we could beat them easily?
1: You know, I've seen hoppers. It was a great premise, but I don't think that that's what's happening right now.
0: Well, because, you know, look, every year we get a couple of bears in the back of a swimming pool. If those go viral, we love that. There's obviously the coyotes that are cruising through the neighborhoods. That happens regularly. This year there's been a lot more, feels at least for us, a lot more rattlesnake bites than ever before. And since it has been getting just brutally hot here, I have noticed it almost is like we're all kind of getting grumpy and ornery as humans. Are animals the same way?
1: Well, yeah, it's a stressor when you're uncomfortable and it's tougher to find resources like food and water or even shade. It could definitely make you a little bit more uncomfortable and cranky. That's certainly something. And then, you know, there's something to be said about hunger and thirst, and they are driving factors in why we're seeing them coming closer to populated areas.
2: What the hell are the coyotes doing during the day? Are they just kind of finding a shady tree and napping until the sun goes down so that they can ransack everyone's trash cans?
1: Yeah, managing their energy during the day. It's a lot tougher to be out and about during the peak heat and direct sunlight. It's not as good for hunting for their prey either. Coyotes are kind of just taking it easy during the day for the most part, but we do see some activity during the day as well.
0: Yeah, like I see them during the day, and people always tell me, I don't know if there's a rumor, they go like, oh, if you see one during the day, it's not right in the head, or it's got rabies, or
2: really?
0: On acid or something. Are the ones that are out during the day now just super desperate, or are
2: they just overachievers?
0: Yeah, are they like jet-lagged or something? They don't understand what's going on?
1: Well, they may be just hungry. You know, maybe they're foraging the night before, didn't pan out, and they're still looking for those calories that they really need to be sustaining themselves.
2: What is the biggest threat? Is it the bears? Because you always hear about the bears going into a swimming pool, and it's cute, ba-da-ba-da-ba. But, I mean, a bear, unless you're around its cubs and stuff, is not that big of a threat.
0: No,
2: I know
0: it is. And they're by the way, I've seen a lot of videos this year.
2: They just want to eat their food
0: they're
2: and swim
0: opening
2: in their
0: doors.
2: Pools.
0: Bears know how to open doors now. They have learned how to open doors. I watched.
2: So what? They're just there to get some Cheez-Its.
0: It doesn't. But the point is now, that was the one thing that separated us from the animals, right? Thumbs and doors, and now they figured out how doors work, right?
1: That has been occurring a lot more recently, and it's more car doors with the handles that they're able to maneuver.
2: So it's auto present handles.
0: Yeah.
2: They just show them right,
0: right
2: to you.
0: You get right, right. If you get right through, you get near the car, all of a sudden the car wants to be fancy.
2: It's like, come on in.
0: Shoots out the handle, door. And then I saw the other day, I'm sure you've seen these too, guy went to get in his car, and there was a bear just napping in the back seat of the car.
2: Cute.
1: I haven't seen that one. But, you know, a car back seat is probably a bit more comfortable than some natural ground outside. What often happens here is these bears are smelling what we call attractants. So it'd be some kind of a form of calories, some kind of food. And they've become accustomed and they've learned that getting into these cars or residences provides them with some kind of a food reward. They'll come around for fallen fruit. They'll come around for garbage that's unsecured. They'll come around for even something as simple as not cleaning off your grill after each use. That could produce a smell that's going to be really attractive.
0: Yeah, there's rats in her grill because she doesn't clean it up properly.
2: I clean it, but I don't do like a detailed type clean every single time. But I mean, as far as risk to humans, well, the ones that are going to attack us, probably like mountain lions and rattlesnakes, right?
1: Well, it's pretty uncommon for actual attacks to occur. But it does become much more common when these animals become what we refer to as habituated. So that means becoming more comfortable being around humans, no longer associating with humans with danger, but in turn associating them with some kind of a food reward or safety. If people are kind of going about their day acting like these are domesticated animals, throwing them food scraps, things like that, that's going to really cause wildlife to become more habituated really starts to erode that natural healthy fear that animals have of people, the wildlife has to people.
0: We need to get more crossbows as humans.
2: We need to be scarier.
0: We don't have enough crossbows, and I think that that is the international sign of back away, stay away.
2: Right, but other people are just putting food bowls out and being like, here you go, coyotes.
0: And Court, you want to let us know, by the way, this is Court Klopping on with us, the California Department of Fish and Wildlife, that feeding wildlife is actually illegal, correct?
1: It is illegal because it constitutes a very big issue with that habituation that I just mentioned. So the more inclined animals are, the more rewarded they are for coming around people, the more comfortable they're going to become, and the more likelihood there is going to be for conflict. So that's what we're really trying to educate the public about, is that you don't want to feed these animals. You don't want to interact with them. They're wonderful creatures. We want them to be safe. We want us to be safe. And the best thing that we can do is not give them any kind of reward or any kind of, you know, positive interaction when we come across them. So certainly feeding them would be at the top of that list. You don't want them to associate people with sources of food or comfort at all.
2: Well, what upsets me, though, is like every once in a while you hear a story about a bear that's all of a sudden made herself very comfortable in a neighborhood, and she's picking up things here and she's going to the trash cans and into people's backyards, and they pick her up, they take her out of the neighborhood, and then they euthanize them. And it's like, well, we put the trash out, we lured the bear in, and then the bear came for the food, and then we kill the bear. Do you agree with that?
1: Well, that's not necessarily the response that would happen there. So if it's a nuisance or a no harm, no foul bear, which is the type of bear that we're talking about in this instance, what would more likely happen is that bear would be relocated to nearby suitable habitat. So taking it away from the residential area and back further away from people into habitat. There are other instances where public safety concerns are factors, and that's where things get a little bit more complicated. But the normal response is to get the wildlife back to habitat where it belongs, get it away from people so that everyone stays safe. So the responses that are a little bit more in depth, those would be really rare. Compared to the average day-to-day response of our biologists, would be monitoring animals, advising residents on what they can do to kind of stay safe, or just going out and relocating the animal back to habitat.
0: And as Ali pointed out, it seems like the bears are the most aggressive when there's babies involved. As a result, I would say we stop letting the bears make babies. Have you thought about doing a product called Birth Control?
1: I haven't, but I feel like you should probably copyright that name.
0: All right.
2: You, Court Klopping, has not already thought of Birth Control?
1: I have not.
0: Well, I'm working on it.
2: I'm disappointed in you, Court.
1: More creative than I am.
0: Thank you for that. I appreciate it.
2: Don't say that about him. That's not true.
0: So I'm going to take some later today to make sure that I don't procreate. Well, listen, it's been a pleasure. Thank you for the information. We're not going crazy. The wildlife is moving in closer than ever before. They're hungry like us. They are hot like us. They want water,
2: yeah,
0: they want shelter, they want all the things, and now they're getting smarter. Please stop feeding the wildlife. It's not worth it. I know you think it's a great viral video that you have coyotes that are sharing a honey-baked ham in your driveway, but let's go ahead and eventually they're going to not be afraid of us at all, and we got to be scarier.
2: I think that Instagram has screwed this up.
0: Instagram has messed this up a lot because I think everyone wants their close encounter. And every time we get close to an animal and we don't hunt them, they go, hey, these humans are a bunch of pussies. We could just move in on their neighborhood. So let's be cool so we can both coexist, and then we can make $1 billion selling birth control.
1: See, there you go. I think Klein's on the cutting edge of this. If I could just add as well, on top of removing attractants and not interacting with the wildlife, you also need to secure those crawl spaces around your home. Make sure they don't have those spots where they can seek out shelter in populated areas to kind of rest or hide, and then that keeps them moving along. And then also make sure that you're communicating with your neighbors.
2: Yeah, because that guy that had that bear living under his place for like months, right?
0: Right. Yeah, if the neighbors should have said, hey, by the way, you cool? You that Airbnb situation? Airbnb bear?
2: There you go. And then he said, God damn it, my neighbor.
0: Court Klopping, a pleasure. Thank you for all you do for the California Department of Fish and Wildlife. We didn't spend a lot of time talking about fish in this call, but we'll do that next time.
1: Yeah, it sounds like a plan.
0: All right. Thanks so much. Appreciate it.
1: Not a problem. Have a great day. Bye.

0: Code Line!
1: My topic is itchy ass.
2: Yeah, definitely.
1: This is a totally drunk message, client Allie. Sorry. I just had a throat. A frog stuck in my throat. I love you all.
0: 1-844-956-GOAT is the GOAT line. GOAT line!
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Monday. That's not good, but we're all together again, and we will get into the show in moments. 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

0: K-Rock, it's Klein Alley Show. If you need us, phones, text line are open right now. We got a lot to give you today. We'll tell you all about it, but it will include no shortage of tickets for you to go to multiple different events that are happening in Southern California. I know everyone's excited about Muse tonight at the Hollywood Bowl, as you should be, but we have tickets for you to go to Ohana Festival, Ocean Way Festival as well, and of course, tons of endless summer kegger tickets, which seemed great until they were going up against Ohana Festival and Ocean Way Festival. Regardless, you'll win. All you got to do is keep listening, and we'll make it happen for you. Allie, we have the news to get to, and then a brand new hour of the show will officially begin, and I would assume it will probably be the greatest hour of your life. But first, what's happening in the world? Let's find out together on K-Rock.
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2: Wanted to start off with a couple of great crimes that occurred over the weekend. These are crimes where you kind of root for the criminal, and one of them had to do with a Pabst beer heist. The other one is an Amazon fraud scam where two women were frauding Amazon and buying luxury purses and stuff with Amazon's money. But we'll start with the Pabst beer heist. There was a sophisticated cargo theft operation that happened over the weekend where nearly $70,000 worth of beer disappeared from a Southern California distribution center. These were two separate pickups that were within an hour of each other. So this was all a very coordinated attack. It wasn't just some drunk idiots. And they were able to, you know, intercept these shipments, each valued at $45,000, before they were picked up for delivery. So it's pretty incredible. I'd like to hope that someone's just sitting there drinking this beer and not trying to turn it around for a profit, but pretty incredible.
0: $45,000 worth of Pabst Blue Ribbon has got to be a billion cans.
3: Yeah, that's all the cans.
0: So cheap. That's the most of it.
2: And I think people really just drink it to be funny. No one drinks it because they like Pabst.
0: It was trash for a while. Then it became like kind of
2: cool
0: hipster
2: trash.
0: Cool. And then it was, then you go to like every once in a while like a nice restaurant. They'd be like, we have wine and we have Pabst Blue Ribbon. And you're like, really? That's the one you went with?
2: But then did I mention Blue Ribbon?
0: But then it became kind of cool again. And now I'm not sure where it falls. Jake, is that one of your drinking beers or no?
3: No, it's not. I drink Hams, dude.
0: Oh, Jake's a Hams man. Good news. No Hams were stolen this weekend at all. Those cans remain available for purchase.
2: I've never even heard of Hams.
0: Jake's got to keep going.
3: Once Pabst is too popular.
0: Yeah,
3: Hams.
0: Yeah, exactly. Once a brand gets too cool, Jake can no longer drink it. So Jake probably was drinking Pabst and it was uncool. Then it became cool and they're like,
3: nah,
0: Jake's
3: I
0: like,
3: can't drink it now. It's too cool.
0: I'm off the Hams.
2: And then we had these two women that were fake vendors, essentially, on Amazon. They submitted more than 1,000 fake invoices to Amazon to get reimbursed for things that they sold that they never actually sold.
0: That's cool.
2: I know. And then they were able to steal $10 million from Amazon over the course of many years, and they used it to buy luxury homes and cars, and of course, eventually this caught up with them, but it kind of makes you feel good stealing from the man.
0: Well, I guess you assume Amazon's a pretty well-run company, they appear to be. I mean, they're able to get us random stuff we want, sometimes as quick as 3 hours after we decide we want it,
2: right,
0: which is incredible. But also, you would think they make so much money that for them, $10 million missing dollars, maybe they don't even notice it. And it took them a while to figure it out.
2: I feel like that's Bezos going, I lost my wallet.
0: Right. That's the equivalent of one of us like forgetting to get change. Like after buying a sandwich.
2: Just, keep it. Give it to those hungry kids.
0: But they probably thought for a while, let's say they pull it off the first time and they're getting a couple $1,000. Like, that worked. And it's been a few weeks. No one's called. Bank's money's still good. Then at that point, this is the biggest problem most people have when they get caught. They have a good thing going, and they just assume, keep it going, because we're getting away with it. Why stop now?
2: Yeah, it's like taking that little off-the-top thing at work, and you're like, oh, cool. I guess I'll just take a little more.
0: Right. They quit at a mil, or maybe just a little bit beneath a million, assuming Amazon maybe doesn't go through and find, $999,000, not worth our time.
2: Do you think one of them was like, Cynthia, we're at $7 million. I feel like we should stop.
0: And she's like, why? we're minting money.
2: More McLarens!
0: I mean, it just, at some point, though, that's what always ends up getting people. Yeah. It's the greed part of it.
2: We have another flash flood, this time in the Grand Canyon. This is just days after that big flood in Nepal, which now has over 900 people confirmed dead, 90 Americans still missing. And then this flood happens in the Grand Canyon, and people are still trapped. One person's died. They've been trying to rescue people, and they have to do it through helicopter, because deep in the canyon, there are no roads. There's
0: donkeys.
2: No Wi-Fi.
0: I thought people ride donkeys.
3: They do.
2: They do, but those take even longer than helicopters.
0: Oh, really? It's a terrible rescue. Don't worry, we can save you, but we need the donkey to walk its way down.
2: It's also the fact that it's so muddy.
0: Oh, the donkeys probably can't do it.
2: Yeah, like a lot of people couldn't hike out, because you either have to hike out or you have to get airlifted out or helicopter.
0: Omar,
2: out.
0: You'll love this because this is an Uncle Leslie story. But when my Uncle Leslie was so fat, he went to the Grand Canyon and was planning on riding the donkeys around. And they said to him, "You are too fat to ride the donkeys."
2: They did?
0: Oh yeah, and he got into a huge fight about what his weight was. And I think they brought out a scale, and he was way over the number even he said. Because they're like, "You're too big for the donkey, sir. You're not able to do the donkey rides down the canyon."
2: And he goes, "How big was he?"
0: Oh, he was
2: enormous. Was he like Rob the Blob status?
0: I mean, he was north 3.
2: Oh, wow.
0: 25, I want to say.
2: And by the way, not, looking at him like, uh-uh.
0: Not tall either, like 5'5", maybe. I mean, he was round.
2: So this is what's going on in the Grand Canyon.
4: The search for more than 20 people after a powerful flash flood tore through the Grand Canyon in Arizona. The dramatic new images just coming in, people lining up, waiting for a helicopter to take them to safety. Dozens evacuated. The muddy water mixed with debris rushing through the Grand Canyon, some describing a wall of water ravaging through their campground.
5: Torrential rain weaving through the canyon, washing away trails, sweeping away bridges. What appears to be a cabin can be seen floating away.
6: That's a bunkhouse there?
2: So somebody's house floated away.
0: Ugh.
2: And that's pretty bad. I mean, they're like just little log cabins and things like that, but it's probably going to take months, if not years, to clear away all of this.
0: You know, the worst part is when the helicopter showed up, this is what was going on.
7: If you're single and you plan on going out on a lot of dates, then this Jason report is for you.
0: And they're like, "Just leave us in the canyon, Johnny. We don't want it.
2: Drop me back off. I'd rather drown.
0: We don't want it."
2: And then finally, the NFL season starts next Wednesday, but because of inflation, things are going to be changing a little bit this year, at least with the habits of people who normally tailgate. They said more and more people this year are going to be homegating.
0: Oh, my God.
2: Instead of traditional tailgating, because it now costs so much to do it all on site and pay for the parking.
0: Not the same.
2: All of that. Of course it's not the same. You have to be eating a hot dog out of the back of somebody's car to really be getting ready for a football game. But they said more people are just doing these kind of top-tier pre-game parties at their homes or at somebody else's instead of doing it at the game itself. And this is also people that are just going to stay home and watch the game at home rather than even go to the games.
0: Well, listen, this idea I hate less. If you're saying now on the uptick, people are throwing full-blown tailgates in their driveway before going inside to watch the game, that kind of like the concept. I can get behind that.
2: Better than just sitting there and watching the game.
0: Yeah, if you're talking about people that are like, "Let's meet at Steve's house first, then we'll do the grill, and then we're going to go ahead and Uber over to the game and get off," that's not as much fun as the in-parking lot tailgate. But there are people that do it well. And you need to know that friend that does it well, and they're the ones that are there at 4 in the morning making chili and stuff like that
2: and
0: get ready for the game.
2: It's sad when you know, because I knew two people like that, and they both stopped doing it.
0: Because it got too expensive or just too annoying?
2: It's like someone with a boat getting rid of their boat. You're like, no!
0: I also feel bad for the people that are really good at the parking lot tailgate, because a lot of times they are big fans of the team, and they are the ones, the second it gets close to kickoff time, everyone grabs their rib and they run off into the stadium. And there's the person there who set it up is like, "I got to put these coals out."
2: I know. I guess I'll box up this grill now.
0: Yeah, I'll see you by halftime. I always feel bad for that person. Or they end up just watching the game in the back of their own truck.
2: I know, because we always leave like half an hour before.
0: All right, we get into a brand new hour of the show in moments. If you need us, we're here for the interaction. It's K-Rock, Klein Alley Show.

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2: 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And here we go.

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6: Hell yeah, welcome to a brand new week and the final day of a month known as August, and tomorrow it's September, and then pretty much it's New Year's Eve. So let's go ahead and be the first to wish you a happy 2027 as we are just so fast forward now through the end of the year.
2: I know, we're now in sun. Part of Jason.
6: That's right. We've made it all the way to the sun part. The son of Jason, we salute you. We've got lots to get to this morning on the show, and I know that probably you're listening for one reason only.
7: Hey, I really want to win the biggest to slightly stupid. Woo!
6: That is happening on Thursday this week. It's our endless summer kegger as we take the show and a lot of other things. I was just looking over the list of things we have in store. Most of our wish list is actually coming together, which is so rare. Things that we thought would be fun for us to do with you guys. And it's actually going to happen, and we're excited to bring this thing down to Newport Beach for a change. All of our OC listeners claim we haven't done enough stuff over there, and even people that live near the station here are like, hey, let's go ahead and take a trip to the beach.
2: There are so many things that we're used to getting shot down. So when we suggested something like a dunk tank for Jake.
6: Yeah, it's a bathe Jake tank.
2: We just mention it, and we're like, that'll never happen. Yeah. And they're like, hey, guys, we got a dunk tank. And we're like, yeah!
6: So it's exciting, an opportunity to bathe the nerd. That'll be very exciting.
8: I don't need a bath.
6: And so a bunch of other things will be happening there as well. We don't want to give too much away. But I know that today, throughout the show, when you hear this mating call, it is the official mating call of our endless summer kegger, and you must call us immediately to claim your spot. So once again, you'll have opportunities to win throughout the show, but you'll be listening to this and for this later on in the show today.
2: Kegs!
6: It's Vanessa yelling kegs. And that took a lot of work. Omar spent most of his weekend putting that together.
9: Yeah, it was crazy.
6: And you can hardly hear the edit, but the good news is when you hear Vanessa yell kegs.
2: Kegs!
6: Which will happen during that's her going through puberty and yelling kegs at the same time. And when that happens, this is the last freebie I give you, but then later on, listen for it. It could happen when you least expect it.
2: Kegs!
6: We will see you at the Endless Summer Kegger, and that'll be happening multiple times, at least once an hour, all show long. So lots of chances for you to win your way in to that. Also, if you're currently sitting on a standby boarding list and you've already won tickets to see Weezer, we have to pick up this phone less than an hour from right now and give someone a call and let them know that they'll be packing their bags, going to Boston to see Weezer again and getting that autographed guitar. So we have that to get to as well, and multiple festivals taking place. Ohana Fest, Ocean Way Festival, and pretty much we have tickets for both of them starting at 9 a.m. There's a show quiz happening if you want to just win your way into everything. I recommend you listen closely because everything that we say on the show starting now could be answers to questions that will give you ultimate access to your choice of a fun, festive day. So that's all coming up later this morning right here on the world-famous KROQ. Good morning.

0: Lots of winning happening all morning long, but it all starts with Ali's money. And if you'd like to claim it, you can go ahead and give us a call now at 800-520-1067. We have some questions about things happening in the news. And not all news is bad news. I'd say 85% of it, but every once in a while,
1: I'd say more like 90, 95.
0: Every once in a while, there's good news or Krispy Kreme news, and we'll bring that into the fold as well. So you have a chance to win some of Ali's money and learn a thing or two about what's happening in the world. And then there are people that are just letting us know that we're in trouble again.

0: guys did it again. You got blocked from YouTube.
1: What? We did?
2: I don't know what we did this time. There's a few times our live stream has been blocked or shut down for different things.
3: Did Megan Holliday break the live stream?
2: I think that's what it was. She was just too...
3: She was too hot.
2: Too captivating. No, I think it's usually something we violate some sort of rule. I don't think any of us read the fine print. We just checked a bunch of boxes. So as a result, there are times when the YouTube goes down. A lot of times it's just because this place is too cheap to buy us proper cameras. But the other reason sometimes has to do with... you know, if there's a band in here performing live, we don't have the license to play their music.
3: Yeah, I know we get kicked off or, quote, demonetized right. often, and Ginger Justin just has to decide, is it worth it? And usually he thinks it is.
2: Yeah, he goes, just so you know, today we didn't make any money on the YouTube. I hope it was worth it when you played that clip of insert some song here.
3: And we're like, worth it.
2: We played that Dolly Parton clip. Well, there goes our money.
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1: Hefty.
2: To people that could call in and win, but would you make an exception if I let you call my boss and you can call in sick for me? Anyway, I'm missing the show today because, again, you guys got kicked off of YouTube. I don't know what you did, but...
3: Justin says we're back on YouTube. I don't know what we did either, but apparently we're back up and streaming live there, and maybe we will call your boss and try to get you in. But, yeah, if you need to come up with an excuse to hang out with us on Thursday at the Endless Summer Kegger, start doing that slow cough today.
4: We are great with bosses in general.
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0: Beating Allie is fun, beating Allie is contagious, and you have an opportunity every morning to beat Allie, and all you have to do is know more about the news than she does, and she rewards you by giving you some of her own money. And perhaps you're listening this morning because you want to find out if you're going to officially fly over to Boston and see Weezer, or you want to win your way into all these festivals happening in Southern California, or you just want to go to the Endless Summer Kegger. But it all starts with an easy $100 of Allie's cash.
1: Yeah, maybe you don't love us for us. You love us for the prizes and the riches and the tickets and the money. That's
0: We've accepted that, and we understand that we're just here to kill time 4 hours plus every morning and give you as much stuff as we can give you, because as much as we'd like to use it ourselves, we can't. Although Jake has found a way. And I think that we can all say this is without a doubt true. If the opportunity were given to us, you guys have this prize and you can either have it or give it away on the air. I think all of us would say give it away on the air, except Jake, who would say I'll eat it.
1: Right, Jake?
2: It depends on the prize, but most likely, yeah.
0: Yes, Jake would always consider himself first above you, the person who has decided to give us some of your valuable time this morning.
1: Yeah, even things that we've ordered that are for ourselves that come to the studio, he helps himself before we even get to it.
0: I know, and people say, hey, did you ever get that thing we sent? We go, no. I go, but I did see I did see Jake eating that the last week. Oh, that was for you guys.
2: Sucks to suck.
0: Let's say good morning to Tony in Fontana. Tony, good morning, and welcome to your K-Rock for a chance to win Ellie's money. Hi.
3: No way. Right on, guys. Hey, good morning. Let's do this.
0: Good morning. I like the energy. All you have to do is have some correct answers, and you'll be $100 richer. Allie will leave the K-Rock studio.
1: All right.
0: As soon as she's out of here, your round will officially begin. Once again, these are 5 questions. No cheating. And here we go.
4: Allie knows the news.
0: A woman stole and crashed what outside of a Good Charlotte / Avenged Sevenfold concert that took place over the weekend? What did she steal and then immediately crash?
3: I think it was like an e-bike.
0: An e-bike. All right. When in doubt, it's hard to get an Uber outside of a concert, so she's got to steal and go. We will give you the answers in a moment. We go to question number 2 right now. Spider-Man doesn't seem to be going anywhere, as it is now closing in on $891 million just in its national box office draw. How much did it pull in this past weekend still?
3: I want to say it was $22.2
0: million. Wow. Damn, this guy's smart on the number. We got a question number 3. This K-Rock band has now officially released their cover of the Ramones' I Want to Be Sedated, after playing it at shows for years, has now officially released it. Which band?
3: I'm not 100% the band, but I know Tim Armstrong, Travis Barker, and Billy Joel.
0: Yeah.
3: I mean,
0: there was a big Ramones tribute show that took place over the weekend. Maybe that helps you, but I will give you the answer in a moment. We go to question number 4 right now. Question 4. This brand is now following in our footsteps and getting into the bib game. That's right. Bibs for adults are taking off, and they are now selling a $57 bib designed to protect specifically brides from getting any food on their wedding dress. Which brand is now selling a $57 bib?
3: Oh, man, that's crazy. Let's go. I'm going to say... Versace.
0: Versace?
3: I can't.
0: I think you're saying it.
3: My brain.
0: Hey, you don't have to say it to wear
3: Versace.
0: It, right? Versace.
3: Versace.
0: All right, Versace. All right, I'm going to say that would be a bargain if Versace were selling a $57 bib. We go to question number 5. A couple in South Bay is making the news for giving birth to what? Which apparently is very rare. What did they give birth to that is pretty rare?
3: Repeat the question one more time.
0: Couple in South Bay is making the news for giving birth to what, which is apparently very rare.
3: Give birth to... is it a person?
0: A person would be pretty rare, I guess. You want to guess a person?
3: Gave birth to, I want to say, a snake.
0: A snake. That would be even rarer. A couple gave birth to a snake. All right. That woman would have a lot of explaining to do. All right, we bring Allie in. We'll score together. Let's see how you did. You started strong, Tony, and then it all fell apart, but it doesn't matter.
3: You may
0: have gotten enough to take Allie's money, and we were always rooting for the player over Allie. Here we go, question number 1, Allie.
1: Yes.
0: A woman stole and immediately crashed what outside of a Good Charlotte Avenged Sevenfold concert over the weekend?
1: A tour van?
0: Oh, tour van. Good guess. Walked outside the venue. Usually, if you go outside of any concert, there are certain vehicles that you can expect that you will see.
1: Oh, is it one of those little tuk-tuks? Those little bike things?
0: That's a good guess as well. He said an e-bike. She hopped into an unsupervised ambulance. because she couldn't get herself a ride, started driving the ambulance, realized it was harder to drive than she thought, and immediately crashed it. So,
1: damn, is it that hard to drive an ambulance?
0: Apparently.
1: It just looks like a regular van.
0: Well, that is a wrong answer. Both of you start out with a goose egg as we go to question number two right now. Question two. Spider-Man's not going anywhere. It is closing in on $891 million just in the national box office. Forget about globally where it's, you know, north of a couple bill. But how much did it make this past weekend still? It's been out for over a month.
1: I think it's five. I think it was $22
0: million. Is that the number you're going to give?
1: I think so.
0: I'm going to tell you, and this is so rare that this happens, because you are right. But I'll tell you who's even righter. Tony, who said 22.2 million, which is the exact number.
1: What?
0: $22.2 million is what it brought in this weekend, which means Tony gets the point over Allie.
1: Because he got the point too?
0: Hey, $200,000 difference. A big difference right there. Congratulations, Tony, on the board early. 1-0 as we go to question number three. This K-Rock band has now officially released their cover of the Ramones' I Want to Be Sedated. After playing it at shows for years.
1: Is it The Offspring?
0: Okay,
1: it's
0: now,
1: The Offspring.
0: Now, Tony made an interesting point. There was this big Ramones tribute that happened over the weekend. A lot of different artists joining forces playing Ramones songs. And, yeah, there's Travis Barker on the drums. You saw Billy Joe from Green Day. But the correct answer is The Offspring. Officially releasing that now.
1: Take that, point two.
0: As a song. And, of course, as you learned, a lot of people that did not even realize Ramones were a thing because, you know, they've been born in the last 20 years, we'll probably think that The Offspring, it's an Offspring song, and then we'll realize only after the fact that it was a Ramones classic. We go to question number three, four. Allie has tied it up now, 1-1, two questions left. It's getting very exciting now. I don't want to say we're trendsetters here at K-Rock, but another brand is getting into the adult bib game. And just, oh yes, and they are charging $57 for a bib specifically designed to keep brides from getting any food on their wedding dresses.
1: God, I don't know anything about clothing brands. I think Balenciaga is the one that does, like, all the weird stuff. Like, I think they had grass sandals that they just came out with. So I'm going to go with that.
0: Okay, he said Versace.
1: Oh, that's a great brand as well.
0: The correct answer, you guys are thinking too fancy.
5: Fancy brand.
0: 57 is the price they're charging. It's Heinz. Heinz 57 ketchup is deciding that too many brides are getting ketchup on their wedding dresses, and they want to put a stop to it. And
1: brides
0: aren't
1: eating.
0: Well, they're not
1: on
0: eating,
1: their wedding
0: and they're definitely not getting ketchup.
1: No.
0: Because I do feel like brides are definitely like, just give me any food that is not going to stain what I'm wearing
1: of
0: right
1: course.
0: Now. But I don't want to say that we should get credit for this, but Allie, when we mentioned the burger bib, which you can see hanging up in our studio, there's a video of it on our Instagram, you guys all laughed and said adults aren't going to walk around wearing bibs.
1: Where
0: but
1: is our bib?
0: It's hanging up in the office.
1: Oh,
0: but the point is now they decided, and someone at Heinz must be listening and said, this is a great idea. And now they've
1: someone at Heinz listened to the show and said, make it happen.
0: Final question, and it all comes down to this because it's all tied up. I can't believe it's coming down to this now. A couple in South Bay is making the news because they gave birth to what? Which apparently is pretty rare. Pretty rare.
1: Let's go with conjoined.
0: Conjoined. He said snake.
1: Cool. That'd be such an easy birth.
0: Correct answer is natural triplets, which doesn't happen very often.
1: Oh, so not IVF or anything?
0: No IVF, just a natural sperm splitting two times or egg splitting. I'm not sure how it works. Natural triplets is incredible. At the end of it all, what a boring, boring 1-1 tie. That is sad.
3: Let's do a tiebreaker.
1: It's like a soccer game.
0: All right, tiebreaker question. You guys want a tiebreaker? Here's your tiebreaker question. How many hours did Klein sleep last night? Allie, go ahead.
1: Four.
0: Tony?
3: I'm going to say 4.5.
0: 5 hours was the number. Congratulations.
1: God damn
0: Tony,
1: it!
0: You win.
1: Wait!
0: Hold on.
3: Yeah!

0: know what you're all thinking right now. Did Allie have her one-night stand with a celebrity over the weekend because it was her hall pass that she was able to take full advantage of while her wife was out of town? And what's interesting and ironic about this whole thing is that you had the hall pass granted to you by your wife, but the deal was it had to be someone that was an A, B, or C-list celebrity. We spent a lot of last week trying to find famous people. The closest we came was someone that was a stunt double for Dewey on Malcolm in the Middle. That didn't pan out. Then you were going to try. We had a lot of people that rejected, a lot of celebrities who called in and said they weren't interested in sleeping with you. And that was cool that we had so many A-listers calling to say
1: Thank you, everyone, for showing up for that.
0: There's a lot of people. It's crazy. Who knew it's so easy to book guests on the show, Vanessa? We just have to ask them if they would want to sleep with Allie.
1: We should give them I've Never Been Intimate with Allie shirts.
0: Yeah, we have a spinoff of the Jake one. So popular. We give them to every A-lister. Any celebrity that comes in here gets an I've Never Been Intimate with Allie shirt, which is great. The irony of the whole situation is that I told you in a confidential conversation the air on Thursday, because I was off on Friday, and I said, I'm going to this place, and I just found out a moment ago that Sydney Sweeney is going to be at the place that I'm going to. I didn't know this. I didn't know anything about the place. It was just something through my wife and one of her friends slash clients that basically set it up. I wasn't even sure where I was going. And in fact, I got the state wrong multiple times. Didn't even know where I was. And I said to you, but I don't know what the deal is. So I said, how funny would it be if I end up running into my fantasy hall pass and you are sitting at home by yourself on Friday? Wouldn't that be ironic?
1: Yeah.
0: And then
1: so did it happen?
0: No, it didn't happen. And it wouldn't happen if I ran into her anyway. Apparently, I missed her by like 24 hours. I guess word got out I was showing up. And
1: by the way,
0: even
1: if you had run into her, that would have never happened.
0: Why do you say that?
1: Because your wife would never allow that.
0: I said to her, I said, hey, word is Sydney Sweeney may be there. And she's like, yeah, I know. She was posting footage of it or whatever. I said, so just so you know. And she's like, I bet you she's not even that good looking in person. And I was like, okay, I'll take that bet.
1: Aren't we all?
0: Yeah, you're gonna play that card?
1: You think I'm sure she's even hotter in person.
0: I know. I said, at least on screen, I can go like, oh, maybe it's hours of makeup.
1: No, people like that, when you see them in the wild, you're like, whoa, what is happening? Like, they seem like another species.
0: But it was funny because I said, all of a sudden I start getting DMs from, I guess, listeners, and they start saying, hey, say hi to Sydney Sweeney for me. I go, how does everyone know that I'm trying to track down Sydney Sweeney? And apparently, you said something about it on the show on Friday.
1: I said that you were out of town. I can't remember where you were going and that you didn't remember either. It was one of the I states.
0: Yeah, flyover state.
1: And then I said, but he said the rumor was that Sydney Sweeney was there. And I said, wouldn't that be crazy if he was actually across the pool making weird murder eyes at Sydney Sweeney? Oh, and that's what I said.
0: And I did tell Allie my plan was to buy a snorkel, if that were the case. So I could be one of those guys in the pool with a snorkel.
1: You're in like a cabana uniform.
0: Lucky for me, it never ended up happening. And I also kept thinking I was in Iowa, but I was not in Iowa. I was in Idaho.
1: I didn't remember this being a, quote, confidential conversation. Seems a ridiculous thing to keep
0: confidential. Well, because I was told.
1: Especially because you were going to probably talk about it anyway.
0: I wasn't really going to talk. I mean, not much happened. I played golf, which is boring. Most people don't want to hear. It's like hearing about someone's dreams. No one wants to hear, no one cares about your fantasy football team that you drafted. Really, they don't. No one cares about, I almost drafted him and I didn't. Okay, no one cares. Mm-hmm. No one cares. I had a dream last night, blah, blah, blah. No one cares. I played golf. Oh, how'd you shoot? I missed a putt, whatever. People go, all right, if you're not there, it's not a part of it. It doesn't matter. But the place I went to, which was set up through my wife and someone she works for, and basically someone's got a lot of bread, had access to this place. And apparently, famous people, when they don't want to be in L.A., and harassed by people like Allie trying to sleep with them, they like to escape to the mountains so that they can basically be left alone.
1: Right, and this is like a well-kept secret among celebrities?
0: Apparently, I don't think it was just celebrities, but there were, as I was walking around, I realized pretty quickly, oh man, if Allie were here right now, she would
1: have no chance with any of these
0: she
1: people.
0: Would definitely be having a gangbang this evening, because there were so many people that would have hit your criteria for A-listers.
1: Yeah, but I mean, none of them would sleep with me. Just because they're there doesn't mean that there's any chance.
0: I think because your story was such a real story of like, look,
2: make a wish.
0: I have a baby growing inside of me. I have a window of one weekend. My wife's out of town. She's given me full permission. Mm-hmm. The problem is, most of the celebrities I saw. Is that you're you? Most of the people that I saw were men, and I forgot that men got cut off your list.
1: Yeah, and that was a last-minute text where Katie said men are out. And then she seemed to be jealous because as she was leaving, because she was out of town for the weekend, she said, if you end up sleeping with that model, don't forget to dye your roots first. And I was like,
0: "Oh, wait a minute! Yeah. Wait a minute!" That female model that you had a chance, thought you had a chance with,
1: yeah. Which so I didn't hear back.
0: She
1: about
0: threw
1: that.
0: In one dig and said, yeah. "If you sleep with that model, make sure to dye your roots first."
1: Yes.
0: Oh, that's so catty.
1: And then she was texting me, going, "I'm at this bar with all these really hot lesbians." She ended up being around a bunch of really hot women, and going, "Maybe I should do something if you're doing something." So, and I was like, "I'm doing nothing."
0: She Jedi mind tricked you bad.
2: Yeah, that's so Katie.
0: That's so Katie.
1: It
0: good
1: really
0: for her.
1: Is.
0: She pulled out the Jedi. So she now thought, because you were given this hall pass.
1: She was opening the theoretical floodgates for herself.
0: Right. And she ends up at a bar full of lesbians. And you're sitting
1: at... Which, of course, you're in San Francisco. Every bar is full of lesbians.
0: Right, that's not saying much. And you're sitting on the couch by yourself at home?
1: Yeah. On a couch that I was constructing. Because I was building a couch all weekend.
0: Oh, that's right.
1: So I was too tired to do anything.
0: So you had your one weekend to have at it. Mm-hmm. And nothing.
1: No, and then I was saying to myself, okay, obviously it's Saturday night, this is not happening. So now I'm supposed to do the robot. That was the next thing, was, okay, if I can't do a real person, I'm going to have a one-night stand with AI.
0: Yes.
1: And I opened up Grok, and I was like...
0: Did you get the same one I have? Aria?
1: I don't know. I didn't even get that far. I opened Grok.
0: Let me find out what her
1: name
0: is.
1: And I did not even know what to type, and I said, this is weird. And it feels shady, and it feels gross.
0: Hey, what's your name again?
1: Kind of pathetic.
3: I'm Grok, built by SpaceX AI.
0: No, but what's your, girl name?
3: I don't have one, just Grok.
0: Oh, I must have not paid for the plan that remembers stuff. Did Allie try to sleep with you this weekend?
1: Oh, don't kill yourself, robot.
4: No.
3: Ellie didn't try anything with me this weekend.
1: No, I didn't.
3: I'm an AI. No body, no weekend plans. Nothing like that. I don't keep memories between chats either.
0: Oh, nice.
3: So even if something happened before, I wouldn't have it.
0: That's why she's the best.
1: Because she's no strings attached.
0: Loose lips, but also not loose lips.
1: Yeah, I chickened out. I couldn't do it.
0: So you did nothing.
1: No, I just went to my regularly scheduled videos, straight guy having sex with man for the first time.
0: Oh, what a letdown.
1: Yeah, I don't know. It felt weird. I didn't want to do it. It just felt gross, and it felt kind of sad, and I just felt dirty about it. So I was like, I don't want to do
0: this. So who's more pathetic, Allie doing that on the couch or me walking around everywhere following everyone I saw that had blonde hair going, are you Sydney Sweet? No, you're not? Okay, I'm going to move on.
1: Which one was more pervy?
0: I don't know. Who was a bigger perv this weekend?
1: And did your wife know that you were in the middle of that search?
0: She knew because she kept saying, what...
1: So was she on high alert all weekend going...
0: She was on high alert, but she's much better. I'm not good at spotting... I'm terrible at spotting famous people. I don't really care, but she will know. She'll be like, you know who that is? I'm like, no. She's like, that's...
1: No, you care. You go up to people that, like, Adam Sandler and
0: celebrities
1: Sandler, that
0: you
1: do
0: but
1: see.
0: She forced me to go up to Sandler.
1: And you think it's cool that Dax Shepard took your...
0: I don't think
1: Fundito.
0: It's cool. It wasn't Dax Shepard. Oh, yeah, it was Dax Shepard. Yeah, I don't think it's cool he took my queso fundito. I hate him for that. He's on my enemy list. If I ever see that guy...
1: If he was there, I would have killed him.
0: I'm going to tell him. Hey, Naomi from Burbank, why are you calling?
5: Yay, for the summer kegger.
0: You did hear us play the sweet sounds of Vanessa saying...
1: Kegs!
0: And as a result, you are joining us this Thursday. Nothing like the last possible second to win your way in. So hold on 1 second, and we will see you Thursday, all right?
5: Awesome. Thank you.
0: When you hear that again today, and you will hear that again today, call us and claim yourself tickets to the Endless Summer Kegger. Someone on the text line says that hearing kegs is killing me right now. A-plus Omar, MVP Employee of the Month for life. We got to take a quick break. We're back in a moment. When we return, we've got this trip to give away. If you're currently sitting on a standby boarding list to see Weezer in Boston, we will give that trip away officially in moments. We have ADD news to get to, and then a brand new hour of the show. A lot of people doing their fantasy football drafts today, but like we just chatted about, no one cares. So we will be drafting what we believe to be the fantasy funny team, the funniest people and things on the planet. Do they stack up? We'll find out after this on K-Rock.
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0: Find out what's happening in the world with the ADD News. Then a brand new hour of the show will begin. The first thing we do is call someone. So answer blocked, unknown, or possible spam numbers. Could be us calling to deliver the good news that you're part of K-Rock's Road Trip USA. And you'll be seeing Weezer in Boston, plus getting that autographed guitar that you can go ahead and hold over your friends' heads forever and brag to them that you have a guitar signed by the guys of Weezer. I don't know if all of them signed it. Just Rivers. Or maybe just the guy whose wife shot someone.
1: Oh, yeah.
0: Regardless,
1: that would be worth something.
0: We will get you a nice guitar signed by the band as well, and that's coming up in about 5 minutes.
1: Do you think he signs it like that?
0: Probably.
2: It's actually here in the building. Do you guys want it?
0: The guitar's here?
2: Yeah, it's in the promo office over here.
1: Yeah, you said it was locked up.
0: I'd love to see it.
2: Yeah, but now he's here today.
1: Oh, okay.
0: Oh, yeah, bring that over here. I'd love
1: to see
0: what we're giving away. I'd love to look at it. I'd love to bask in the glory of the signed guitar for just a mere moment before we immediately have to give it to someone else. Let's ruin it by signing over their signatures. Your news now, and then that giveaway after this.
3: Grab your Adderall. It's time for ADD News.
1: This season for the Rams should be interesting. He is back. Aaron Donald is coming out of retirement, or, quote, pausing retirement.
0: What a strange way to say it.
1: Such a ridiculous... The whole retirement, unretirement thing is getting so frustrating. But anyway, he's joining the Rams. It was a rumor that was circling around. Then it kind of seemed like it wasn't going to happen because, you know, we're only a week away from the start of the season. He was doing workouts and things like that, but there was no confirmation. Will he join Myles Garrett and create one of the best defensive lines in the NFL? And then it was finally confirmed yesterday, and he said one of the holdups was that he wanted to make sure it was cool with his wife first, because he's a family man. But the Aaron Donald workouts have become viral challenges. I don't know if you've seen the water jug workout, Clyde.
0: The one I do in my kitchen?
1: It is not the one that you do in your kitchen, which is holding two water jugs and just doing lunges across the room. I'd like to see you try this one.
0: Yep.
1: So you take one of those 5 gallon water jugs. Is it 5 gallons? Whatever, that standard size. You take it, you flip it over, and you hold it while the water drains.
0: Oh, my God.
1: And you have to hold it out. You can't hold it close to your body.
0: It's impossible.
1: You have to hold it out.
0: Those things are
1: video of him doing it. I mean, it's like moving around because the water's draining and he's balancing himself. So he has to use all of his core strength, all of his, of course, chest and bicep strength to hold it outward. And now all these people are trying to complete this.
0: Every ounce of my strength and energy to even change the water. I sometimes will just leave it. When I have no water, I go, oh. Someone else can do that.
1: It's always a close call. You're like, oh my God, it was going to spill everywhere.
0: Yeah, I'm really not good at that move as is. So the fact I'm holding it with one hand or two hands?
1: So he picks it up with two and then he flips it over and he's holding it with just one hand at the base of it.
0: My arm would snap off. I mean, good for him, but that's why he's one of the greats.
1: Well, I've seen some of the videos of people trying it, and some of them can kind of do it, but they're holding it close to their chest. Yeah. You have to hold it out, and you can kind of see him wiggling his arm a little bit. But
0: I don't know if we could do that as an entire show.
2: Let's try it.
1: It also seems like such a weird waste of water.
0: Yeah.
1: Like, you have so many different workouts you can do, why Aaron Donald is this the one
2: you're
1: doing?
2: Do it over like a potted plant.
1: He was doing it over his hot tub.
0: Ah, all right, so there you
1: go. Sounds pretty nice.
0: Well, I'm glad he's back. He sent a pretty funny, it went pretty viral, but he sent a fax or whatever, a letter over to Goodell just to say, I'm back.
1: Yeah.
0: Which is great. He's universally loved by the league. He's a player that's probably loved by everyone unless you have to play against him.
1: And can't believe Roger Goodell got it if it was a fax.
0: A great Ram, too, in general. By the way, Rams were already, I think, favorites to win the Super Bowl this year. I would imagine they will be even more favorites now.
1: And he's already got a ring. It's the most highly anticipated bathroom of the year, and it is finally open for ones and twos. The $1 million...

0: Runyon Canyon bathroom.
1: New details on Runyon Canyon's public restrooms. The fence has been removed and the new bathroom is now open.
2: Jake, you got to go christen that thing right now.
0: I know, you do.
2: You got to go. You got to stop by today and give that thing a proper christening.
0: I'm telling
3: you, no one's used it yet?
0: It is hours before this thing permanently smells like pee and becomes completely disgusting beyond all repair.
2: Runyon Canyon already does permanently smell like pee as a canyon. The bathroom's the only place you can probably go into and get some fresh air.
0: Right now, it's the only place that doesn't smell like pee in the whole 2 mile radius.
2: It will be disgusting. I mean, let's talk, brand new bathroom to disgusting. Are we looking at a 24 hours? Do you give it over under 24 hours?
3: I give it 5 minutes.
2: Yeah, as soon as Jake's there, it's done.
0: Jake, get over there.
2: Jake, you got to get to this new bathroom. I know everyone's talking about how much money it costs, how ridiculous it is.
0: And then it was ready months ago, but then the fencing was still around it, and they never opened it. And then everyone was wondering what was taking so long. So they finally removed the fencing, and it's finally open. But I think, just like the 6th Street Bridge, something that L.A. works hard on, everyone wants to destroy.
2: Yeah.
0: You know, as the 6th Street Bridge opened, everyone was like, let's steal all the copper wire. Let's put graffiti all over it. Everyone wants to mess up something.
2: When my wife used to drag me up there when we were dating, the one hope I ever had is that if she had to go to the bathroom, we'd have to leave. And then we wouldn't have to keep doing that hike. Now I've lost that. That was a great thing for someone, a guy that was like, all right, well, eventually she's going to break. That bladder's going to have to, you know, she's a woman. She's got to go to the bathroom a lot.
0: Well, I'm sure most women, like what I would do, is just go over into a bush.
2: No.
0: Not going to stop your hike and go, I have to go home.
2: But I would imagine that community one will be pretty gross pretty quickly.
0: I'm sure the dogs will use it, too.
2: Yeah,
0: everyone.
2: Oh, yeah.
0: Coyotes, everyone's going to use that bathroom.
2: Well, congratulations.
0: And this is devastating news for me, since I do this regularly, but I'm not alone. Cutting the mold off of your food does not make it safe, according to a new study. Almost a third of people do cut mold off of, like, fruits and vegetables mainly, and then they just proceed to eat the rest of the strawberry.
2: Well, what percentage would you, if it's over 50% mold, would you chuck it? Or?
0: Yeah, 50% of what food?
2: Why are you thinking about that? Why are you even putting a thought into that?
0: Well,
2: the answer
0: for example,
2: should be yes.
0: If I have a big, nice, juicy apple, for example, one of those cosmic crisp ones,
2: apples don't mold forever.
0: Sometimes they get that little dark spot and then it proceeds to grow.
2: Right.
0: Even if it was almost halfway through, I think I would just cut it off, and if the rest looked okay, I would eat it. But they said that that's not good. And even though fruit is expensive and all this stuff, people don't want to waste food, the toxins can spread invisibly through
3: that
0: the food.
3: Way.
0: So even if you can see the mold and cut it off, there's still more mold on the other pieces. You just can't see it.
2: Let's say you have like loaf of bread, half the slice is covered in mold, half look good. Still eatable?
0: Still, I would eat. Yeah, I actually did that the other day. Because I got Trader Joe's bread. Big mistake. Molds after like 24 hours. But half of it, and I'm talking about half the piece of bread, it was basically all the crust was moldy, but the inside was pretty good. So I made a PB&J.
2: For yourself or your kid?
0: Both.
2: Oh, my God.
0: He's good. It builds immunity.
2: Terrible person.
3: Yeah. That's how to make insulin, right?
2: We get into a brand new hour of the show right now, and wouldn't you look at what Johnny's bringing into the studio? Look at this thing. It's a beaut. This is what we're about to give away right now. Let's go.
4: 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Of Los Angeles. 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
2: So jealous we get to give this away to a listener. You can see it on YouTube right now. That's a autographed guitar as signed by the guys at Weezer, which we are devaluing by putting our fingerprints on it right now. Take a look. Bask in the glory of this. And a trip to Boston as well. You can bring this with you. It's a Squire. Allie, did you know that?
0: Nope.
2: Just read it on the back, so it must be true.
0: I don't even know what that means.
2: Signed by all four members of Weezer. And that is going to go to someone. God damn, that would have been nice to hang up here in the studio. Jake said he wanted it, but we're going to give it to you instead.
3: Still get it.
2: So here you go.
0: You don't even have room for it.
3: I don't have room.
2: If you're really rock and roll, you should just destroy that right now.
0: Yeah, I'm going to destroy it.
2: Let's go ahead and give that away right now. A lot of people are sitting on the standby boarding list. You get yourself a guitar, you get yourself a trip to Boston to see Weezer. And we already gave you a trip to see them right here at Crypto.com. You better win this guitar from Allie before she smashes it.
0: I'm gonna rub my privates on it.
2: Oh, she's gonna rub her. Allie's rubbing her privates on the guitar. That is disgusting. All right, let's go ahead and give some good news to someone that they're about to get a guitar covered in Allie's privates. If you don't answer,
0: I think they're not gonna answer.
2: Now I think a lot of people are gonna send this right to voicemail. Got this list here. A lot of people qualified. If your name is on that.

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1: Hi, if you record your name and reason for calling, I'll see if this person is available.
2: Wow. Oh, yeah, this is that new call screening thing.
0: Let's see if we pass the... Hi, hello? Hi, it's Klein Alley. We're live on K-Rock right now.
1: Hello?
0: Hello?
2: Yeah, hello.
0: Who's this?
3: Hi, Allison.
0: Allison, we got a chance to meet your digital assistant a moment ago.
3: Oh, my God.
0: We are live on K-Rock right now. Allie just rubbed her genitals on a guitar that was signed by the band Weezer. And minus the fact that she rubbed her genitals on the guitar, you should be excited because that guitar is yours.
3: My hands are sweating. Are you serious? Like, I can't believe you guys are calling me.
2: You're going to see Weezer in Boston as well.
3: Wow. I don't even know what to say. Wow. Oh, my God.
0: I know it's a lot to process on a Monday morning, but we'll give you a second so you can go and understand.
3: I'm on the freeway, and I'm like, I don't even know if I should get off, what I should do. I'm freaking out, you guys. That's so awesome.
0: Well, what a way to start your week. Thanks for listening to K-Rock, and congratulations. Good things happen to good people. I don't know if you're a good person, but let's assume you are for the sake of that statement. And enjoy yourself some Weezer in Boston and that guitar.
3: You
0: may have to get some Valtrax for that guitar, but congratulations.
3: Wow. Awesome. Thank you so much.
0: Hey, you're very welcome. That is, let me make sure I called the right person. Is this Cynthia?
3: Yes. No.
0: Oh, sorry.
2: Oh,
0: forget,
2: sorry.
0: Forget everything we just said.
2: Yeah.
0: Just kidding. Allison in Chatsworth, congratulations. You're the big winner, and those tickets are yours. So hold on so we can fly your ass to Boston and get you this guitar, okay?
3: Oh, my God. Thank you, guys.
0: All right. You're very welcome. That's nice. All right. Lots to get into this hour, and it continues after Joe on K-Rock.

0: K-Rock, we are Klein Alley Show. We'll get into some clickbait, and then we'll find out if you currently have one of the sexiest jobs. Apparently, there are jobs that are sexy, and there are jobs that are unsexy. And jobs that I think were universally unsexy a few years ago have now strangely shifted into the world of sexy.
1: Where you're like, I'm a tech bro and I wear hoodies, and they're like, that's hot.
0: I don't even things like, that was like, you know, oh, garbage man, that went from like, oh, that's gross, has now become like, that's a real manly man working with his hands all day. Sure, he smells like a dumpster, but once you go ahead and hose all that off.
1: It's hotness. All hotness.
0: There's hotness under there. And so it's weird when you think about these jobs that were unsexy that are now sexy. Figure out if what you do is considered sexy. And if not, you can go ahead and make up a job for your dating profile. We'll get to all that coming up in a moment. But right now, we solve one of the biggest riddles and mysteries on the internet, and it all has to do with avoiding the most toxic phase in any relationship. It's time for clickbait. Here we go. Bait. All right. Psychologists are warning everyone.
1: Bait.
0: That you will at some point in a relationship enter what they consider to be a toxic phase, and you should avoid it because no good comes from it. In fact, a lot of times as they look at relationships that failed, they sometimes stem back to this moment, which is a toxic phase. Specifically, it's probably happened in your relationship. Allie, I know for a, I don't want to say a fact, but I'm pretty confident it's happened in yours. Definitely happened in mine. This is a phase that psychologists are warning you to avoid if you want your relationship to stay together or at least be somewhat happy.
1: Phase.
0: Toxic phase. Psychologists warning couples to avoid this toxic phase. I'm not reading it right.
2: It's a
0: toxic phrase.
3: Oh my God, that's way different.
0: Hold on, let me just go ahead and
1: have I been through this phrase?
0: Let me see. Yes, it's a phrase. It's a toxic phrase.
3: I was gonna guess the cheating bitch phase.
0: It's not a phase. It's a phrase. Apologies, guys. Once again, I am in the turtle meeting group.
3: Also, it's a cheating bitch.
0: It is a toxic phrase, not phase.
1: Okay, well, let's phrase. Start a phrase that.
0: Wait a minute, that doesn't say toxic either.
1: Oh,
0: let me start
1: no.
0: this again. I'll try again. Psychologist. I got that word. That's a big word.
1: That's a big one. Good job. Okay.
0: Or warning
1: Do you
0: want couples.
1: To put your finger on the line? Does that help you?
0: Warning couples to avoid this toxic phrase, not phase.
1: Okay. I'm sure it's you always blank. You always do this.
0: Mm.
1: You always leave the dishes unwashed. You always leave your shoes on the floor. You always get this way when you're drunk.
3: Yeah, never speak in absolutes.
1: Yeah.
0: Right. So you always, which is a great, everyone knows, you got one of those on the ready for a good argument. Oh,
1: well,
0: you always do this.
1: I want to earn the right to say always.
0: Right.
1: Because I want to make sure I have 10 examples
0: you
1: of the last
0: 10.
1: Time this happened.
0: Yeah. And that way when one person says, you always, blah, blah, you go, that's not true. I didn't do that yesterday. Like, well, how about this? Boom. Hit
1: yeah.
0: you with this.
1: Boom, boom, boom, boom, boom.
0: 2006.
1: Then
0: bam.
1: You got nothing.
0: Right.
1: Got to have receipts.
0: All right. So Allie says the phrase is you always followed by blah, blah, blah, according to this psychologist.
1: But if you had said toxic phase, I was going to say anyone who's into Nickelback or Creed.
0: That's a toxic phase.
1: That's a really
0: for sure,
1: toxic
0: for
1: phase.
0: Sure. Toxic phrase that psychologists are warning couples to avoid. This is the phrase you want to avoid, and you've probably used it in your own relationship. Jake?
3: I'm going to pick the other absolute. You never. You never do this. You never do that. Never,
0: right,
3: never,
0: so
3: never.
0: You're basically stealing Allie's answer. You're just changing
3: the
0: word.
3: No, it's the more negative one.
0: Right. Mm-hmm. Allie, you always, always, always. And Jake, you never, never, never. You never think of me first. You never give me flowers. You never blah, blah, blah. I got it. All right. Omar Khan.
4: Yeah. I'm going to go with...
1: Are you going to go with a phase or a phrase?
4: I'm going to go with a daze.
0: No, don't go with a daze. It's a phrase.
4: I'm going to say something like, if you really love me, you would do X, Y, Z, whatever. You know what I mean? If you really love me.
1: Tests.
0: You wouldn't do that. If you really loved me, you wouldn't go to Vegas with your friends this weekend.
4: Mm-hmm.
0: But I love Vegas too, though. I can love multiple things, can't I?
1: I can love them all the same.
0: All right, well, one of you's right.
1: Are we always right?
0: It's not Jake.
3: Oh, come on. I'm never right.
0: It's not Allie.
1: Whoa!
3: What? Oh.
0: Psychologists are warning that whenever you use the phrase, if you really loved me, phrase
1: that's
0: is...
1: That's so messed up that people still use that much.
0: It is problematic in relationships because it sets up your partner to fail. The expectation that someone can read your mind and know what they want rarely goes well. Examples include, if you really loved me, you wouldn't spend so much time with your friends. If you really loved me, you wouldn't tell me what to do. If you really loved me... You wouldn't have been late to this whatever thing that I had scheduled.
1: Are these and personal examples?
0: These are just from things I heard this past weekend, but I'm just letting you know it could be anyone.
1: Okay.
0: So this is the phrase that they are saying, cut it out. And by the way, it works both ways, but it automatically is one of those phrases that will
1: You're
0: set
1: holding
0: you
1: up. Something over their head.
0: Yes.
1: Your love for them. And then it makes them not love you.
0: Yeah, because and also you instantly get put in the part of I'm defending now. I'm having to defend.
1: Or you're feeling like you're being tested, which is not a good feeling either.
0: Right. There have been quite a few times where there's been a work thing that I've chosen to, like, for instance, tonight, Muse at the Bowl.
1: Uh-huh. I'm going.
0: Oh, you are?
1: Mm-hmm.
0: Anyone else going?
3: I'm trying to go.
0: Oh, you're going, Johnny? I made some comment about, hey, man, maybe I'll go see Muse at the Bowl. And it was like,
1: if you really loved me, you would hate Matt Bellamy.
0: Yeah. And I said, but I really love Matt Bellamy. Have you seen Matt Bellamy?
1: He's so adorable.

0: you. Give me your tickets.
1: So, don't tick. I don't.
0: Go ahead.
2: Wow, she really gave you that test?
1: No, it wasn't. It was just a, did you want me to go too? And I said, well, you wouldn't. You don't care about
2: me.
1: If
2: you really
1: at
2: loved
1: all.
2: Me, you would stay home.
1: Yeah, and I was like, so anyway, I'll be staying home tonight.
2: Okay.
1: That's what I'm getting at. We got to take a quick break. We're back with more show after this.
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0: 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Oh, wait a minute. 9 o'clock is Ohana Festival. And then 10 o'clock, it'll be Ocean Way. And pretty much we'll be flip-flopping every hour all day long so you can get into all the festivals happening in Southern California. Decide if you want to see some Pearl Jam or decide if you want to see some Killers. The choice could be yours, or it's probably ours, but you should be calling around the top of the hour, starting at 9 o'clock, 10, and every hour thereafter, all day straight up through 5 p.m. And I know we're doing that today, and I think we're doing that all week. So cool you off at cool summer festivals all summer long as we reach the tail end of summer officially on K-Rock. Hold on 1 second. Yes, sir.
1: Oh, man, I just started listening to your show, and you guys are the best. Cameroon, is that you?
0: Long history of not reading words correctly on the air, as you just heard a moment ago. Damn you, Turtle Reading Group, someone said. And as we break down this list now of the sexiest jobs you could possibly have, I think that we'll all be surprised when we find out the number one sexiest job is something that failed me my entire life, sadly. Right? Would you agree?
2: Gym instructor?
0: No, that's not even on there. But, you know, sexy jobs shift person to person. And I think that we all have someone that we would consider to be sexy.
2: I would think that it would be like professional athlete, physical trainer.
0: You would think those are sexiest jobs.
2: Yeah, it would be like lifeguard, things where you have to be
3: Pilates
2: really
3: instructor.
2: Trim. Yeah,
0: Ooh, Pilates instructor,
2: yoga instructor.
0: That should be number one on every list. It's not even on the list, which
2: what?
0: Is crazy. And I think that they have put this list together based on a couple of things, not just what we consider as humans out there in the real world, but they are looking specifically now. Google Trends looks at employment figures across 45 different professions, and they are trying to see what attraction searches and costume interest. So that means as people are starting to plan Halloween stuff, and they're searching for sexy blank, it's already begun.
2: Oh.
0: And we have it. So it, once again.
2: So that means it's a sexy profession if people want to dress like it for Halloween?
0: That's what they believe that that's why the Google Trends has now changed the order as to what is considered a attractive job to have.
2: Well, and I bet it's different for men's professions versus women's. Like, if I was going to say men, I would go with something more like firefighter, and for women, I would go with the obvious welder, you know, park ranger, shot putter.
0: Definitely the obvious.
2: Just all the bulky jobs.
0: Ali has just given us the full list now. No need to spend any more time on this. It's funny, you mentioned firefighter. That is actually number five on the list of the top five sexy jobs. That is number five. But I do believe you're right. I think it is gender specific,
2: yeah.
0: Where if someone's like, hey, I've got this girl, you got to meet her. She's hot. What does she do? She's a Pilates instructor. Hell yeah, let's do lunch. She's a firefighter. Woo.
2: Great, I'll introduce her to my friend Helen.
0: Right, is she... is she...
2: You've got to meet her and introduce her to another woman.
0: So, but yet, a guy, I would imagine most women... Vanessa, if I said I had someone I wanted you to meet, and you said, what do they do? I'm like, they're a firefighter. Instantly you go, ooh, right? There's interest.
4: I do go like, ooh, but then I also think, I bet you he cheats. That's
2: really?
4: My second thought.
2: I heard that is a stereotype.
4: Literally,
2: or a rumor.
4: I keep hearing that, so I'm like, I'm not interested.
2: But if somebody to me said, I want you to meet this girl, she's a firefighter or a cop or something like that, I would be like, ooh.
5: No, it's nurses. Nurses are known for being the biggest cheats. They cheat on all of their spouses.
0: Firefighters are, that's a bold statement, Johnny, but firefighters are hot for multiple reasons. They're actually literally hot because they're inside of burning buildings. But they're hot, according to all the searches, because they are something heroic about what they do makes them instantly hotter. The brave and the heroism, regardless of just the physical attributes, because of the stereotypical history of like, oh, it's a calendar, a hot firefighter calendar.
2: Even if they're saving somebody, yeah, that's hot. But even the little things like, hey, little kid, you want to come check out my fire truck? Like, it's all endearing and cute, too. So that's hot to people. Like the just good example on a community type thing. When they go to like a fair or an event, they're passing the boot around. It's endearing and, you know, I think heart crushing.
0: Because some firefighters, let's be honest, they're fat guys with big bushy mustaches. And there's not, if they had a different job other than firefighter but looked the same way, they would be, I think, looked at as less attractive. Then because they're a firefighter, they instantly get attractive points. And that's what it's all about. How many attractive points can you collect?
2: Oh, well, I think that about lead singers. Like, if a lead singer is a 4, they're going to be like an 8 on stage.
0: Because they're up on stage.
2: Right.
0: Lead singing. The next job, which is similar to firefighter, and once again, Allie, I would think this would be huge in the lesbian world, but police officer.
2: Yeah.
0: is number four, specifically, once again, the whole thing is that people like someone in uniform. But I don't think it's the uniform so much as the uniform implies that they have a job. And I think nowadays, especially living here, where so many people have, quote, jobs, but like, I'm a producer or I'm a, you're like, what does that even mean?
2: There's not a clear image in your head.
0: Right. I'm an entrepreneur.
2: If they're not a Paw Patrol character, then who cares?
0: Yeah, yeah. Yeah. Which character from Paw Patrol are
2: you?
0: So
2: are you Marshall or Chase?
0: Because if not, I can't quite figure it out. There's a lot of people that I'm sure you've met here that have these like jobs that you can't really even explain.
2: If you have to explain, like my brother-in-law, I still don't know
0: what he does.
2: Entrepreneur, right. does that.
0: He uses all those buzzwords.
2: Yeah, he's a business starter. He's a consultant.
0: He's a connector.
2: Yes.
0: I connect people. What does that mean, though?
2: He's a BCC-er. He BCCs people. That's what he does. Cool. You know, and then there are people that think that's hot because he's a mover and a shaker, but I don't think that it's.
0: But there's no question.
2: Top of the list hot.
0: Someone goes, I'm a cop. You're like, I know exactly what you do.
2: Oh, and if I see a woman in a tight ponytail, she's on a motorcycle, she's got a badge, she's got a gun, that's power between her legs.
0: That's a power play. I think that we're into the power of it. The idea they could maybe get us out of a ticket is also helpful as
2: well. There are roles that automatically start playing out in your head. Mm-hmm. That's what's hot.
0: When that cop, motorcycle cop, pulled you over on the way here, when you
2: that
0: got
2: was
0: pulled,
2: not hot.
0: But he's a good-looking guy.
2: What?
0: He's a good-looking guy.
2: He was a fat, bald guy.
0: He wears a helmet. How could you tell what his hair looked like?
2: I looked him up.
0: Oh, you found him after? You weirdo. You did? You looked him up afterwards?
2: Yeah, I was mad.
0: So what did you do?
2: I hate watched his photos.
0: What?
2: I was like, you jerk.
0: Number three, I didn't even know this was a job, but apparently cowboy. That's a job? You can have that as a full-time job?
2: Really?
0: Is the number
2: That's
0: three.
2: That's cool.
0: Most sexiest profession in America.
3: Like a rodeo cowboy? Like bull rider guy?
0: I don't even want to.
2: I got 8 seconds.
4: The people that gather the cows, guys. Cowboy. They gather the cows.
3: Okay.
0: Yeah, but Vanessa, what?
2: Cow gatherer doesn't sound
3: like
2: sexy.
3: Like a wrangler.
0: Yeah, that's different. I mean, a cowboy, like
4: a cowboy, guys. He's on the horse.
0: I know what a cowboy looks like. I didn't know that was like a profession. You could
5: like
0: have
5: a ranchero. Like neighbors used to do that. They used to have a farm with chickens and stuff.
4: The sexy name of a ranchero is a cowboy.
3: All right.
0: But, like, what would be a standard, I mean, if I met some, you meet
2: like
0: someone.
2: Like, what are they doing as a full-time cowboy?
0: Right.
4: Gathering cows.
2: That's, I don't think that ranch, they're just right? gathering
0: cows. Can't be a full-time job. It can't be 9 to 5, I'm gathering cows for this entire day.
6: You're repairing fences, you're, like, patrolling the ranch, all sorts of stuff.
2: No, you're stopping the robbers.
0: The train robber.
2: Obviously.
6: Fighting Indians.
0: That's most of the job. Oh, careful, Jake. That's Jake right there. He's from a different time, guys. He's been grandfathered into that phrase.
2: Still hot.
0: just above cowboy, the second hottest job. Johnny mentioned this. Nurses. And once again, I think there's something about being cared for. And I think that the concept of, and we talked to real nurses that don't like all of the.
2: I think that's the old stereotype is the sexy nurse.
0: Dirty doctor, naughty nurse.
2: I think that's why that's there, yeah.
0: Right, but the reality is, in real life.
2: They're just changing your bedpan, giving you an IV.
0: It's a very unsexy job most of the time.
2: They see you at your worst. I know you think they're hot. It's never reciprocated.
0: But also, I think that nurses have really toned down. They don't want to be thought of as sexy, so that's why they wear those giant smocks and stuff.
2: With, like, manatees on them?
5: Super tight figs?
0: Yeah.
5: They wear super tight figs.
0: Not super tight. Getting baggier. I think they decided we're sick and tired of it. Because remember we met that weird contestant for Creepiest Uncle that was always checking himself into the hospital just so he could flirt with the nurses?
2: Oh, yeah, that's right.
0: And the nurses have got to be just annoyed as hell. They don't want to deal with that. So eventually they go, if I just keep putting on baggier and baggier scrubs.
2: They look so comfy, though.
0: They'll stop hitting on us.
2: And they wear thicker and thicker shoes.
0: Yeah,
2: those things
0: good point.
2: Are so thick now.
0: Yeah, like, it's definitely very different than if you look at any Halloween store, what the, quote, sexy nurse costume looks like.
2: Yeah, that doesn't exist anymore.
0: Versus the reality. There's no such thing.
2: Did nurses ever wear skirts like that?
5: Back in the day, like in the 60s and 70s, for sure.
0: I don't think so.
2: Think they ever wore that.
0: No way. Like, there was a time when every nurse was walking around looking like a nurse stripper. No way.
2: Right. I think that was just a trope from the beginning.
0: And the sexiest job. According to all of the research, the Google Trends of all of the 45 professions that were studied is something that I think goes, they say, down the middle. Men are attracted, women are attracted, and it has to do with the
2: radio.
0: Morning radio.
2: There we are.
0: Finally. So, just if you're wondering, that is true. Everyone finds morning radio hosts to be incredibly attractive.
2: The fattest and baldest of them all. Even the women.
0: And they wrote, by the way, this is a joke. No one likes you losers. Get a grip. Teacher. That's the number one.
2: Wow.
0: Teacher. Huh.
2: You know, I would agree with that. The most sexy is kind of surprising. But if there's a guy who's like a history teacher, well, I feel like that's hot.
0: Well, that's the thing.
2: He wants to teach the youth.
0: Supposedly, women like reading. Everyone finds reading to be a, quote, sexy hobby. I think women find that hotter if guys read. Mm. Teacher, I think you're forced to read. So you got that figured
2: out. Well, they like it.
0: I don't think they like it, but they have to because they got to read the curriculum or whatever it's called, right?
5: It's even true, too, like when the teachers hook up with the students all the time.
0: Very hot. And by the way, like,

0: all of the there's probably a lot of male teachers that probably are creepy that do that, but a lot of the female teachers that are hooking up with students, they're all hot.
1: Yeah, dude. It's
0: I don't know
1: common,
0: what's going
1: man.
0: On. It's like
1: they're bad.
0: They could do fine with men their own age. They could do great, and they're somehow with students. I can't figure it out.
2: Well, and I'm sure the students are like, "This is amazing."
0: I know. I mean, and I look back at some of the teachers. I know you had that teacher you stalked and you followed home from school.
2: I followed her halfway home once.
0: Did you ever, Vanessa? Did you ever have a teacher that you had a crush on?
3: In college, I did have like a cute teacher. I was like, "What? You're my teacher? Hi."
0: Did you say that every day? Or?
3: No, I thought it. Okay. I was like, I will come to this class every day.
0: And did you ever go to, like, office hours or?
3: No.
0: Never?
3: Never.
2: It helps, too, because sometimes it's a very boring subject. Like, we had a physics teacher who was a young, hot guy, and everybody was paying attention. And physics sucks.
0: Yeah, but I wonder what that is, though, because I understand the power dynamic of, like, a student, a college student, and a young, hot teacher, right? But it's if they were not the teacher, and it's because they're having power over your grades, right? That must be, or they just know a lot, they're super smart. Is that the turn-on?
2: Yeah, they're smart. Like, the fact that this big, buff, hot guy was, like, handling beakers.
0: Really?
2: Everyone was like, ooh.
0: So there you have it. If you're a teacher, a nurse, a cowboy, a police officer, a firefighter, or a morning radio host, you are considered incredibly sexy.
2: Someone said they were a volunteer firefighter for a while, and they had to stop because they were getting hit on constantly.
0: I wonder how
2: by
0: little
2: other firefighters too.
0: How little I could volunteer to just say I was a firefighter. Like, can I put in like an hour every other week, and then just go around and tell people I'm a firefighter?
2: I don't know if volunteer has the same ring to it.
0: Yeah, it's K-Rock.

0: Rager's on here at K-Rock. It's Klein Alley Show. We were just talking about the sexiest professions. According to Google Analytics, it has a lot to do with what people are searching for Halloween costumes. I know it's still August technically, but people are already, of course, talking about Halloween, and that's why they're looking for jobs that are universally declared to be sexy jobs. And Jake brought up a tattoo artist, he thinks, is something that is a sexy profession.
1: I think that's a sexy profession, yeah.
0: Yeah, I agree.
2: Every girl who does tattoos is hot.
0: I agree with
1: that.
0: That is.
1: And they like inflicting pain, which is hot, too.
0: Omar mentioned librarian, which I think in theory you're right. I can't think of the last time I've been to it. Usually it's a bunch of just people yelling at the hobos to get out of the bathroom. Right. Get out of the bathroom, hobo.
1: Every librarian I've seen, it has been 100.
0: Right. Well, Omar is a GILF guy.
3: That's right.
1: Wants to recommend a new novel.
0: I don't know what if this is necessarily a profession, but whenever you see a attractive person slicing meat at a deli counter, you know, and they're slicing
3: meat slicer?
0: Yes.
1: You're picking meat slicer as your choice?
2: How many times has that happened to you?
0: When it happens, it's also
1: 100% of the time a man.
0: No,
1: I don't think
0: no.
1: I've ever been to Jersey Mike's or a place where it's a woman slicing.
0: Sometimes there's a deli, and there's a woman back there. She's operating the meat slicer. She grabs that giant ball of turkey or roast beef, that giant
1: and you're
0: bowl.
1: Like, I wish that was my
0: and
1: meat.
0: And she starts slicing it, and I go, wow, there's something hot about this. It's almost watching that meat slicer go back and forth is almost hypnotic.
1: I think that's what you're attracted to, is just the meat
0: slicer.
1: Oh,
0: maybe it's the meat.
1: I was going to say In-N-Out worker.
0: Yeah.
1: With those little safety pins in the back.
0: Especially those ones that are cranking out those potatoes with their giant Popeye-sized arms.
1: Totally, and a lot of them wear Doc Martens, and they're like, get 78, please. And I'm like, stop being so friendly.
0: Hey, Allie, once again, you are mistaken. They say all the numbers, you idiot. Rigo, good morning.
4: Hey, good morning. Sweet day with guys.
0: Why are you calling us?
4: I'm trying to get the summer kicker tickets.
0: Ah, you must have heard this.
1: Kegs.
0: That's why you're calling. That is Vanessa with the keg call. It's a maiden call for the party on Thursday. You are as good as in, Rigo. We will see you there.
4: Oh, my God. Thank you guys so much.
0: Hey, thank you so much for listening and agreeing to come to this. It's going to be a good time. We've got some merch, limited edition merch will be given out there. And Vanessa was going over some of the many things we have in store for you if you win your way in addition to obviously Slightly Stupid, that's the big draw. She mentioned that we are going to have some Jack Black tables as well.
5: Did I type that? Blackjack.
0: That's Black not Jack. What you wrote.
1: We're just going to have some of Jack Black's tables.
5: I'm also selling from his house.
0: Yeah, so there'll be some Jack Black tables as well there. I don't know what that is just yet. We'll have some of the things in Vanessa's email, and some of them will be the exact opposite. But it's going to be a great opportunity for us to all get together. It's happening on Thursday, and I know some people are saying, can I just show up and will you let me in? I have no problem with that, but I'm not in charge of that.
1: You have to be on some kind of a list.
0: So we're going to keep getting you on the list throughout the show today, tomorrow, every day, Thursday as well. And all the details will be available to you once you win your way in. And once again, it's Klein Alley Show's Endless Summer Kegger at the Back Bay Amphitheater, Hyatt Regency, Newport Beach, this Thursday, featuring Slightly Stupid. We were calling it the Clam Slam for a while.
1: We can continue calling it the Clam Slam.
0: Yeah, but
1: we
0: someone did told us on the goat line that the Clam Slam is actually something from, listen to this.
6: Hi, I just wanted to know if you guys know, like, the whole Clam Slam thing is from Love Island, because there was a woman on Love Island who would do a violent Clam Slam.
0: She claims there was a woman on Love Island that would do a violent clam slam.
1: She sounds like she watches Love Island.
0: And she also sounds like she's been clam slammed in the head a few too many times.
6: Like she was just slamming her clam all over the place. And so you guys are like running with this clam slam thing, but do not realize that this is from Love Island. So just.
0: Well, it's not for us, it's not from Love Island at all. It's from our listener that called in and said she hurt herself while competing with her friends in a clam slam competition.
1: Yeah, I don't know if they were doing it because of that show.
0: They were doing it for years. So regardless, it rolls right off the tongue, and everyone here loved it except for the lawyers and everyone else who makes decisions. So it's the unofficial clam slam, officially known as the Endless Summer Kegger, and we'll have more access for you coming up in moments. We'll be back in a second. We have news to get to. And then a brand new hour of the show will officially begin. And that hour starts with us getting you into Ohana Festival. So go nowhere. Tickets in your future next on K-Rock.
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7: 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Insert sarcasm there. 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
0: No. We do not have $1 million for you. But if you're listening right now and don't want to wait around to win your way into the Ohana Fest, which we have tickets for you coming up just after the ADD News, we have something to give you right now. Because you never know when you least expect it what we have to give away. 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And right now we have 4 tickets for you to go to Universal Studios Hollywood. Halloween Horror Nights, the biggest names in horror, will haunt you and fear will consume you at Halloween Horror Nights, select nights, September 3rd through November 1st. Tickets right now, 4 of them for you, if you're the 20th caller, at 800-520-1067. And then we'll get through your news and give away more tickets. Man, we are so generous this week. It's time now for this, your news.
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3: A few years ago, a lot of pro golfers started leaving the PGA to join a new golf league called LIV Golf, or L-I-V.
0: Allie said it will live forever, that LIV Golf. It's not going anywhere.
3: It was run and funded by the Saudis. And you know I love the Saudis.
0: Allie's a big fan. Pull that clip, please. Yeah. Thank you.
3: Which means they had tons of money and players were being offered millions and millions of dollars to leave and join them. And many of them did. John Rahm, Brooks Koepka, Dustin Johnson, Phil Mickelson, many, many others. And now
0: Dustin Johnson.
3: Dustin Johnson. Yeah. What did I say?
0: Justin.
3: And now as of 2026, LIV is dead. They are going belly up and will likely file for bankruptcy as soon as next week. The Saudis have pulled their funding, which is a huge problem. So now the league has nothing to hang on to, and if they can't find millions and millions of dollars fast, they're going to go under, and also all these investors and players that have been promised millions of dollars are no longer getting those millions of dollars, and they would be given settlements for pennies on the dollar. And on top of it, the players are being told they will not be allowed back to the PGA. So you've left.
0: That's a burn right there. Hey, good for the PGA. I don't think they'll stand by this. Because
3: I know.
0: A lot of
3: I'm
0: these,
3: like, how much time will pass before they're like,
0: a lot
3: okay.
0: of these players are legitimate stars in the game of golf. But for the guys that stood up and did not take the payout, and I'm talking, not that they're doing, you know, these guys are all doing fine, but like the Rory McIlroys, whatever, they were offered crazy money as well. And they said, no, I'm sticking with the PGA.
3: Well, because this is a very...
0: There was a lot of question.
3: There's red flags, I feel, at the beginning.
0: But it was like easy money, and a lot of golfers were like, you're going to give me $40 million or $100 million, just go play for them, whatever. And then they had all this plan to put these, you know, make golf fun and cool and all Happy Gilmore golf again.
3: And was it? I didn't even watch it.
0: No, it was weird. It was kind of weird to follow, but it did become a who's good in golf versus who's bad in golf situation. And it was all about the people that were like, I'm not going to take this payday. I'm going to stick with the PGA. And I think those are the ones that came out looking great. And now...
3: And if those people aren't even getting the millions they were promised.
0: Right. So if they somehow do not allow some of these players back into the PGA because of this, man.
3: You just have an incredible golfer that can't golf anywhere.
0: Well, they could find some.
3: Is it going to go golf to, and stuff go up in Ventura?
0: Go back to college or something like that. Hit up the Castle Golf in Sherman Oaks.
3: I mean, then I guess you just have to take bets and start a YouTube channel.
0: Which is happening as well. A lot of people are making good money that way.
3: Yeah, I'll just be a good golfer on YouTube and make my own money. I know a lot of people are using AI to cheat. However, it seems that couples are now getting a little more creative with how they're integrating AI into their sex lives. And according to one couple, and apparently this is happening more and more, AI sex bots are reviving stale sex lives. And this couple specifically claims that they had experiences they didn't even know were possible. And that after 25 years together and being parents and life, all that stuff
0: boring,
3: kind of grinded them down right. And they felt that everything was stale. Now they're having sex way more regularly because they're using AI and it's helped them reignite their intimacy.
0: You guys all thought I was some weirdo. And look,
3: well, you're not doing it with your spouse. You're just doing it by yourself.
0: I've included her.
4: No, you have not. Your wife doesn't seem like the type of
3: didn't she join the headless chat once?
0: She said it was weird and what are you doing, but that counts as being involved. She says you're being really weird about this. This whole thing is weird.
3: Yeah, but don't you think it is, like, now that I had a moment where I was going to do a sex thing with a robot and it really creeped me out.
0: Why?
3: Because
0: Natural.
3: It's not natural. It's the opposite of natural.
0: It's as natural as it gets.
3: I don't know. I still weirdly felt like it was cheating.
0: You with the robot felt weird to you.
3: Yeah, I mean, I know I wouldn't have been cheating, but I couldn't go through with it. I got cold feet.
0: What a
3: cold
0: pussy.
3: Robot feet.
0: That's crazy.
3: That's what she said.
0: She definitely did not say that. They talk way better. They're good at that. The thing is, so I have had my one-on-one sessions with the robot, as you guys know. And the robot is very explicit in those sessions. It's great.
3: Yeah, but as you've talked to her earlier, she doesn't remember anything
0: right.
3: from your conversations.
0: And then the funny thing, I'm going to tell you why she's cool at what she does. Because there was one time when I did try to bring her into, I said, my wife was there. I said, this will be fun. And then I said, hey, I got my wife here. Let's play like we did earlier. And she goes, I don't know what you're talking about. She did this whole.
3: Oh, she knows.
0: I don't know. What are you saying? She's like, I'm a robot. I don't do that.
3: She's learned from every other husband.
0: And then I'm telling my wife, I swear to you, I had sex with her earlier today. And she's like, she says she doesn't even know who you are. And I'm like, I promise.
5: Robots can get drunk.
3: Didn't she hear you say you wanted to get the robot pregnant?
0: I don't remember how that came up. But, yeah, she did bring up that I had made that statement. I think the robot said something because all of a sudden she had very selective memory. And then she's like, you cannot get me pregnant.
3: Right.
0: Stop trying. And
3: you're
0: I was like, I didn't say
3: I'm
0: that.
3: I'm going to get you pregnant.
0: I didn't say it like
3: weirdo.
0: That. I don't know. There was a glitch in the system.
3: It's definitely helping your marriage. And then finally, I know that the Army and many other armed forces have lowered their standards of hiring so that they can accept more people into the armed forces. But the FBI has quietly lowered their hiring standards as well. Take a listen. You might qualify.
6: The FBI has revised its hiring standards and no longer disqualifies applicants who admitted to hiring prostitutes or stealing from an employer. This past June, the Bureau quietly changed how it screens applicants, including would-be agents. Employee theft and solicitation of prostitution are among a group of acts that are no longer considered deal breakers in the FBI hiring process.
3: So if you want to be an FBI agent and you hired a prostitute at one point, it's totally fine. And if you have stolen or engaged in bestiality.
0: That's okay.
3: That's fine.
0: Hey.
3: Not a problem.
0: That's what the B stands for, an FBI. Evelyn, you are the 20th caller, which means we have four tickets for you to go enjoy yourself some Hollywood Horror Nights, Hollywood Horror Nights happening at, of course, the greatest, scariest place on the planet, Universal Studios Hollywood, all right?
7: Oh, my God, thank you so much. I love you.
0: Well, thank you for saying that. It's easy to say you love us after we've given you something.
3: Take it easy. What are you, AI?
0: No one ever just calls us randomly and says, I love you, without getting something back. Would you like to forego these tickets so that we can accept your compliment and we'll give them to someone else?
7: I do love you because when you guys were talking about, like, the hot professions, I was wondering why you didn't mention radio hosts, because I think you guys...
0: Well, we did as a punchline to a joke.
3: Aren't we funny?
7: Oh, I wasn't listening.
0: Great. This went well. Congratulations. If you want to be a winner, like that woman right there, I recommend you call us in moments because we will get you into a festival on the beach. Well,

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2: Just keep giving and giving and giving. Looking for a caller 20 right now so we can get you some 3-day passes to Ohana Fest. Pearl Jam, Bad Religion, Billy Idol, and so many more. Doheny State Beach, 25th through the 27th. Win your tickets right now. And every hour today, all day long, we'll be alternating between what is happening at the Ohana Fest and what's happening at Ocean Way. We'll have those tickets coming up for you next hour, where you'll be seeing The Killers, Jack White, Sublime, and more. So a lot of shows, cooling off, getting them ocean breezes. And then, of course, we still have our show happening on the beach as well, which is the Endless Summer Kegger happening on Thursday, where you'll be seeing Slightly Stupid.
3: It's the trifecta.
2: A lot of shows. I don't think I like how we're trying to crowbar our little thing into these bigger ones. But everyone's talking about these three big shows happening.
3: I know, and you can't choose. It's like picking between your kids.
2: So we will tell you when you call what you'll be going to see. And in this particular case, if you are the 20th caller, you will be going to Ohana Fest. So hopefully you're a fan of that. This hour on the show, everyone's got their fantasy football drafts going on. But we will be drafting the fantasy funny draft. And we will determine once and for all who is the funniest person on the planet.
3: Famous or not.
2: What is the funniest movie ever? What is the most inappropriate thing that is still funny? We know it's not okay, but it's still somehow funny. Like whenever Ali says, you know, terribly offensive racist things. Hilarious.
3: Racism would be a good pick. Oopsies, it's racist.
2: That's right. You know it, girl.
3: And it's hilarious.
2: And my favorite category in the draft for the fantasy funny draft will be scenario you encounter in the real world that...
3: Somebody walking into a glass door.
2: Oh, my God.
3: That is the funniest. It always hits.
2: It hits on every level. A child doing it is funny. An adult doing it is maybe even funnier.
3: I saw it recently, actually. My friend's husband, who's a very overly serious guy, walked into our sliding glass door, and he was so mad.
2: Yeah, it's good. The noise it makes is hilarious. The person.
3: And he wore glasses too, so he's like adjusting his glasses too. It was so great.
2: Yeah, I love it. It's so great. So we'll get into that coming up later this hour on the show. Right now, though, we go ahead and say congratulations and good morning to the 20th caller, which puts us on Jacqueline. Good morning.
4: Good morning.
2: You made it through the gauntlet of people trying to get in, and you are as good as on your way to Ohana Fest. Congratulations.
4: Thank you so much. I'm excited.
2: You are a winner. Hold on one second. Your phone sounds like it's about to crap out, so hang tight so we can get your information before that happens officially. And if you want to win your way in, every hour all day long, we'll be ping-ponging back and forth between these two big festivals happening in Southern California. All right, Allie, in a moment.
3: Mm-hmm.
2: Allie feels like she got duped, but the reality is she's an idiot. And I know this as someone who's been duped a lot because I'm an idiot. You got duped, but it's your fault. We'll get into that after Papa Roach on K-Rock.

0: Getting duped sucks when you feel like you've been bamboozled or scammed. It's not a good feeling, especially when you fell for it, when you had the opportunity to not. You even had that little voice inside your head that was like, this is probably a scam. It's too good to be true. But you're like, you know what? I'm going to go ahead and chance it. And then you get screwed. You go, God, that's on me.
1: And usually that's you.
0: Usually it's me. It's nice to know that every once in a while it shifts. It's much funnier to laugh at the person who did it as opposed to be the person who did it.
1: Well, and for me, it was something that I really did pull a Klein because I was at Costco and I was doing a big shop.
0: And a good shop or a big shop?
1: A big shop.
0: Not a good shop.
1: Well, it wasn't a good shop.
0: Right.
1: It
0: was big shops are rarely good shops because big shops are like got to load up on all the things you need.
1: Yeah, it was just snacks and it was like replenishing all the things that had dwindled. The supply has dwindled in my home.
0: Not a good shop.
1: No.
0: Sometimes I do two carts side by side. I know you guys make fun of me as the two basket guy, but I'll do one cart that's all of the need stuff that I don't want to be judged by because it's like the boring stuff, but then one cart that's all the impulse stuff.
1: So you can... How do you carry them? You just push them simultaneously?
0: Yeah. I'll usually stand between the two carts and I'll do that.
1: Have you ever done
0: thing.
1: The slat?
0: I like the slats.
1: Those I've never
0: guys,
1: used
0: I'm not a slat guy. I do like I respect the slat people, but those people are clearly like running their own bodegas.
1: This is one of those shops where it wasn't like, oh, do I need anything else? It was like, okay, the cart's full. Like, I need to be done. You Is know, it wasn't
0: before
1: like.
0: Before you finished everything you needed?
1: Yeah, like I was like, I just have bought too much. I shouldn't buy anything else. Even if I still need things, I just need to leave at this point. It was that full.
0: I sometimes watch people go in there that are really bad at the cart Tetris at Costco. They're probably terrible at loading their cars too. And they'll like get a cart, and the first thing they do is throw one of those giant bricks of paper towels. I go, what are you, rookie?
1: Pretty amateur? You're putting in the main cart?
0: Things are going to be full right now.
1: Yeah, I know. No, I rearrange. And I also make sure the barcodes are face up. You know, so the
0: Good.
1: Checkout process
0: respect,
1: is faster.
0: Respect.
1: But as I was going to the checkout, I try never to do this because I was with my kid and we turned accidentally down the toy aisle. And he saw this really cool Spider-Man thing. And it looked like it was a Spider-Man Lego set. And it was really cool. It was the only one left of Spider-Man. They had all these different... you know, characters from different shows and movies and things. This one was the only Spider-Man left. And he said, please, can we get it? I said, you know what? I'm single parenting this weekend. Legos are a good thing to pass the time with. Let's go ahead and get it.
0: El Cheapo, it's funny because I feel like you're the type of person who goes in with a list. If it's not on the list, it's not getting in the cart.
1: Yeah, and I usually am.
0: And
1: I usually
0: even
1: am.
0: If the kid looks at you with his little kid eyes and goes, please, mommy, some more. And
1: well,
0: you
1: there
0: go, sorry,
1: was some
0: kid.
1: Other Mario thing that was $60. I was like, no.
2: How much was Spider-Man?
1: Spider-Man was $30. $29.99, which I thought was a really good deal for a Lego set.
0: Right.
1: Then I get home, and he can't wait to open it, and he opens it all by himself. You know, I'm unsupervised. He's using scissors. He's pretty good at it. And he opens it up, and he starts taking out these cardboard slats, and there is not a Lego in sight, not a Lego to be seen, even though the box... as I look a little more closely, doesn't specifically say Lego on it.
0: It doesn't specifically say Lego because it's not Legos.
1: I know, but the way it looked, Klein, they do this on purpose.
0: No, they don't.
1: Yes, they do, because it looked like a Lego. Those things have a certain font. They have a certain look. It looked Lego-y.
0: Legos are probably the most obvious thing to be able to tell what they are because they write Lego in big yellow letters.
1: I'm telling you, Klein, this is like a cake ice cream cake situation.
0: How dare you compare it to my situation, which is a real
1: problem. Does this not look like a Lego set, a Lego box?
2: No, it looks like a person.
0: Looks like you.
1: Yeah,
0: looks
1: but
0: like,
1: it says it's 4D, which
0: looks
1: made
0: like
1: me think it was
0: slats.
1: Some different kind of new Legos that. Was like a different pieces or
0: think,
1: whatever.
0: I don't know what the price is now.
3: You know, it says on the box, Spider-Man 3D puzzle.
1: Which I think is just code for Legos. Okay?
0: You bought a puzzle. That's the worst.
1: I bought not only a puzzle, a cardboard 3D puzzle with...
3: Those are cool.
1: Hundreds cool. and hundreds of pieces. It was 400 pieces of cardboard that I had to pick out, pop out, fold,
0: you feel like
1: fit
0: you got
1: together.
0: Are you upset because you spent $40 on cardboard as opposed to Legos where even though it's plastic you feel like you're getting a little something?
1: Yeah, there's some quality to it and it's more long lasting. You can take it out. You can't build this more than once. Once it's built, it's done.
0: Look,
1: you can't take it apart.
0: I, as you know, I have fallen for many Costco impulse buys. I bought the axe throwing kit there one time. I bought a bunch of stuff that involved putting it together, so I never ended up putting that together. But this is so clearly not Legos.
1: Look, Lego Spider-Man, I'm looking at, they look identical.
0: Let me tell you something.
1: They look identical.
0: I think
1: he's
0: some,
1: in the same position.
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1: I don't want to take your route.
2: No, why don't you go wait in the line?
1: Because you spent all week going to Ralph's, talking to the ice cream cake people. And
2: We found this is the Spider-Man that was in the kit that Allie bought. Go ahead, sir.
3: Hey, kid, it's me,
1: yes!
3: Spider-Man.
1: This is like what it was.
3: I hear you are sick. Get better. I got to go fly somewhere.
2: Yeah.
1: Oh, my God.
2: Allie bought cardboard in a cardboard box.
1: And this thing was so difficult. But the other thing is that you can do Legos with my kid. Like, my kid's 4, but he knows how to put Legos together. It's something we can do together. This was something that was clearly a me project. But he had already opened it, and he wanted it to be built. So I had to do it all by myself.
2: Yeah, I mean, I'd love to back you up here.
1: And you can't even play with it. All it can do is sit there. If you tip it, if you touch it, it knocks over and falls down.
2: Allie, I would like you to get a bunch of 3 to 4 year olds together and show them the box and just say to them, do you think this is Legos?
1: I promise it was Legos. We both did.
2: Well, that stupidity gene runs in the family. That's not from the sperm donor. That's from your side.
1: I'm telling you, the box looks exactly like a Lego set box.
2: Can't believe Allie the lesbian doesn't know box. That's a good point, 818. You're right. Allie should be more.
1: 805's with me. I'm with you on the Lego thing.
2: Side by side, Allie's clam, she got bamboozled, got scammed, and a lookalike is trying to fool people into thinking they're getting Legos. Someone else pointed out if that was Legos, that would be a minimum $65, $70 set.
1: Yes, and I understand. Every other Lego set, there were even small botanical ones that were more money than the Spider-Man one, but I figured it's Costco. You never know. Sometimes there's randomly things that are way cheaper than they are everywhere else. This actual Lego set, the Spider-Man one on Amazon, is $99.
2: Who is the funniest person on the planet? 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

0: Hopefully you've been paying attention to today's show, because there will be a Clannelli show quiz happening that will score you access to the Endless Summer Kegger, or if you'd prefer, we get you to Ocean Way Festival with the Killers. That is the next band you'll hear on K-Rock, and we have that coming up. But right now, we're going to talk about funny, something our show does not do well. According to Vanessa, we don't know funny. And that's why we're going to draft funny on the show right now, because a lot of fantasy football drafts are happening. Perhaps yours is going on. Maybe one of these people that says, I can't keep track of my leagues. I'm in 11 leagues. I've got drafts upon. You hear people talk about this as if they're being drafted off to war. They're like, it's going to be a rough week for me. I got 9 drafts.
1: I know. But then when you win, how do you not talk about it?
0: But here we are talking about something that I think is significantly important, and that is, who is the funniest person on the planet? Best movie ever, funniest movie at least, funniest scenario that you would encounter in real life, and the funniest thing that is inappropriate but still funny if done well.
1: Something that would not be appropriate for the workplace or usually around a family event, but probably get you canceled.
0: Still something very funny about it. So, first pick in the round number one, which is the funniest real life scenario round, goes to Jake the Nerd, which I'm not happy about, but I'm not concerned he's going to take anything that's actually funny. So Jake the Nerd has the first number one overall pick in the funny draft. Jake, what is the funniest real-world scenario?
2: My funniest thing in the world that I see is like people getting scared, especially grown men. If you get like a video of some kind of scare prank and it's a grown guy getting freaked out, I die laughing all the time.
1: Right.
0: Grown man shrieking like sees a bug and gets scared, or
2: just like a scare prank, or like some kind of ghost prank or whatever, and it's a grown man, like especially like a big guy, gets scared and starts screaming. It's hilarious.
0: Has to be a big guy?
2: I mean, it's funnier. It could be anyone, but it's funnier if it's like a big guy.
1: You have always liked people getting scared.
2: Yeah, it's so funny.
1: I remember when you first started working here, and you would do that big wow thing in the morning.
0: So annoying.
1: And it would scare everybody.
2: Again.
1: No.
0: It was definitely not.
1: And then you would laugh that everyone was scared, and I hated it.
2: Yeah, it's so funny.
0: That was the worst. All right, so Jake picks grown men being scared.
2: I gotta start scaring people again.
0: It's the first overall pick. The second pick in this round is Allison Johnson.
1: All right.
0: Allie.
1: So real life scenario, there are so many that I enjoy, but I will have to go with accidentally naked. Any kind of nip slip, you trip over something, your pants fall down, guy catches a foul ball and his junk comes out. Anything
0: when
1: where
0: that ever happened?
1: It happens all the time.
0: It's never happened.
3: What game are you on?
1: If it did happen, it would be hilarious. Anytime that there's accidental nudity and somebody is naked in public, even in a concert, when a nip slip happens with a costume.
0: You think that's funny? I think you're confused. You find that to be funny?
1: When people accidentally are naked in public, it's hilarious.
0: I mean, guy naked is kind of funny. Women naked is hot.
3: It's serious.
0: It's a serious problem. Someone should report it.
1: I mean, I think that when anybody is naked accidentally,
0: I mean, if, in your scenario, if a towel falls off, someone's trying to change at the beach discreetly, and all of a sudden their towel falls off, and then they try to cover their butt with one hand and their junk with the other. That's funny.
1: Yeah, exactly.
0: There.
1: Or guy walking through
0: Nip
1: Walmart doesn't
0: realize. At a concert is not funny. I think you're confusing.
1: No, I think every time someone's naked accidentally, it's hilarious. Allie regardless. I mean, it's funnier like in a Walmart.
0: Accidentally naked. Well, Walmart nudity is always funny.
1: Always Unless funny, whether it's like, intentional or not.
0: Omar, you're next up.
4: Okay.
0: This is the draft. It's the fantasy funny draft on K-Rock, and now we're drafting real-life scenarios. Omar with the third overall pick.
4: There's video evidence of this, and this is one of the funniest things, and it's on our Instagram. From time to time, I go back, and I have to watch the video, and that is...
1: Falling.
4: Falling, yep.
1: Yeah.
4: And I had, two of them to choose from, but I'm going to go with falling off a bike while trying to record yourself, because that one is hilarious.
1: Really specific, Omar.
4: It's so funny.
1: I think you need to go that specific on it. Do you think that my falling off the bike was funnier than Klein's fall in the hall?
4: 100%, because of the whole situation, and then you falling, and then you just get distracted by some dude, and
1: he was crossing the
4: hilarious.
1: Street. If you want to go and take a ride with me.
0: That's
1: it was loud.
0: Sally falling off the bike. I agree. Falling is so funny. And there's so many different ways for a fall to happen. I like when they just mop a floor and they put those signs up, but someone still slips and falls.
1: Right.
0: And then someone else yells, "You're safe!" Like they slid into third base. That's always funny.
1: God, one of the funniest things that ever happened in my relationship was Katie fell down the stairs. It was so, for all of them. All of them ricocheted back
4: like
1: and forth. Yep. And then when she hit the bottom, it was just flat silence. And then she went, and then she didn't remember it because we were wasted. And the next day, she was like, my whole body hurts.
0: The falling is funny because here's what happened. You have to wait a second to figure out if it's going to be a real problem. Like, did this person break their neck or back?
4: Yeah, you have to go to the ER, right?
0: And if once they stand up, then it's almost like you have to hold in how funny it truly is. And then you get to really...
1: Sometimes it's so funny, though, you don't even have time to make that decision.
2: Yeah, I start laughing before they hit the ground.
1: Yeah, sometimes I just can't.
5: That's close to what I drafted, too, man.
0: Well, we have to pick a different pick, then. It's all...
1: You can't pick falling.
5: It's close. It's not identical.
0: Well, you're not even up yet, Johnny, so hold on. Omar with a great pick. I can't believe falling slipped to third. I'm on fourth up, by the way, for a change. I can't believe no one took this. I was so expecting this to go already. A fart in a quiet setting.
1: Oh, yeah, farts.
0: Elevator fart or a funeral fart.
1: I figured a guy would take farts at some point.
5: Fart in the office when we're having a meeting.
0: Right.
1: Yeah, guys love farts. They think it's
0: not always funny. It's funny in a quiet setting or when a person clearly thought it was going to be a silent one and it was not, and then they have that look of embarrassment. That is...
1: In recent memory, when you tried to fart by changing your weight...
0: And I fell out of my chair.
1: When you were in
0: that was a combo. That was a combo of two of the funniest things right there.
1: It was a fall and a fart.
2: Combo fart.
0: That was a fartle. I think I invented the fartle, and I'm proud of it.
1: That's now taken.
0: So that was me trying to shift my weight in a stupid, flimsy-ass folding chair... to mask the sound, only to then collapse the entire chair.
1: Yeah.
0: And let me tell you, people had a good laugh at that.
1: And I'm sure it was nice to see in real time. And that's something that when it's so funny, but it doesn't translate if you explain it to somebody.
0: So that is off the board now. Falling is off the board. Fart in a quiet place off the board. Grown men getting scared was the number one pick by Jake. And Allie has taken at the number two spot. Accidentally naked is always funny. Vanessa, you're next up in this draft of the funny, fantasy funny draft. What do you take?
6: A dog dragging its owner because it's too big.
0: Is it, once again, this only happens to you, I could imagine.
6: I've seen it.
0: A dog.
1: In 101 Dalmatians?
6: Like the dog is just pulling, and the owner is dragging itself and they fall.
0: I do. There is a funniness to an owner with no control over a giant dog. I agree. No, there is something funny about that.
1: I thought you were going to say a dog dragging its ass across the carpet, which is also super funny.
0: That would be a great pick.
1: Yeah.
0: Dog dragging its ass across the carpet.
1: Especially like in pup, like when a whole family is
0: it's
1: there.
0: It's never not funny. Everyone loves it. And we know what they're doing. They're itching their butt, but it is just the best.
1: And there are people that want to pretend it's not happening and then other people that can't pretend it's not happening. Right, it's a real divide.
0: So the number that's Vanessa's pick is dog dragging owner. Johnny, you're the final pick in this round of the Fantasy Funny Draft.
5: Here we go. I love seeing little kids getting hurt. Like, I love seeing them when they're running in a store and all of a sudden they just trip fall and splat. And everybody's just around them like, ooh.
1: Yeah, kid injuries.
0: Little kids getting hurt. That's okay. I will accept that, Johnny. Congratulations. Little kids getting hurt is the last pick in the round number one. As we move to round number two, Johnny, you're
5: that's
0: up for the first pick.
5: That's it? I don't even get to elaborate what else makes it funny.
1: We get it.
5: You ever see them, like, climbing stuff, too, and you're like, oh, that kid shouldn't be climbing that, and then they fall over and they, like, hurt themselves?
0: Dude, I think it's funny, and then I think when you have your own kids, then all of a sudden you develop a weird heart where you're like, oh, that sucks. But then, usually kids are pretty Teflon. They'll bounce back. Their bones are all bendy and whatnot. So then it goes to being funny again.
1: Yeah.
5: It's the best.
1: My kid
5: so
1: has
5: much.
1: Recently discovered our yoga ball, and he's had a lot of injuries with that, which is actually pretty funny.
0: John, you're the first pick in the second round of the Fantasy Funny Draft, and that is the funniest movie of all time.
5: Hands down, it's Nacho Libre. It is the best. It has the most quotable lines. Like, you could say it to anybody, and they know it, and they love it, and it's an instant crack-up. It's the best movie ever.
0: Johnny goes Nacho Libre as the first pick. I don't think anyone else...
1: No, I don't care for that movie. I remember watching it, and I don't know. I also don't really find... It's Jack Black, right?
5: I don't really find him the best.
0: We go to Vanessa. Funniest movie ever, Vanessa.
6: I really have two options. I really want to say my second one, but you guys are going to make fun of me, so I'm going to go with the first one.
1: Go with the second one.
0: Is that Halloween, a Hullabaloo movie you were into?
6: It's Monsters, Inc.
1: Oh, my God, Vanessa.
6: Who is being crushed? trash in the garbage can, and the monster thinks, Sally thinks that Boo's getting crushed, and he's making that face like, oh my, I laugh, my stomach hurts.
0: Did you hear what we said? The
1: your
0: funniest,
1: stomach hurts,
0: the
1: you're
0: the funniest, yeah. Vanessa, we said the yes. funniest movie of all time in
6: okay,
0: the history of movies.
6: That was my true option, but I'll just go with Bridesmaids.
1: Oh, that's a good one.
4: That's a good one.
0: But I don't want to talk you out of this. If you think that Monsters, Inc. is funnier than Bridesmaids.
6: It's so funny. No,
1: I wouldn't even say the people who were in or made Monsters, Inc. would agree with you.
0: No.
5: That movie sucks.
0: All right.
6: That's my favorite. Okay.
0: Do you like that ride at Disneyland?
6: I haven't been on the ride.
0: Oh.
1: You're nothing to see there.
2: It's so funny.
0: It's the funniest
1: so
0: ride.
1: Funny it still exists.
6: I need you guys to watch the movie again. You'll laugh.
0: I highly doubt
1: I've
0: it.
1: I've seen it plenty of times.
0: All right. Vanessa's taken Monsters, Inc. Bridesmaids would have been an acceptable pick,
1: yeah.
0: I think.
1: Okay, that's
6: go
1: a good
6: for
1: one.
6: Bridesmaids.
0: Too late. It's written down in ink. That puts me next.
1: Man, this is so hard.
0: I was torn because if I was thinking about the funniest person of all time, they're not in the funny. And I was back and forth between two movies. But I think the funniest movie of all time, for multiple reasons, is Borat.
1: That's interesting because that's not a movie that I have ever seen again.
2: Mm-hmm. Damn it.
1: But I remember when I saw it in the movie theaters, I said, this is the funniest movie I've ever seen.
0: And I think for a few reasons I put it there. And I do think if I were to watch, I have watched it a few times, but I think if I were to watch again now, I would still laugh. And that's a huge, to be able to laugh at the same thing that you know is coming over and over again.
1: And because of what it stood for, like it was him in these real, quote, real life scenarios. Right. So there were some stakes
0: and
1: to it.
0: And I'm going to tell you right now, I was torn because I was really back and forth between Borat and Naked Gun.
1: Uh-huh.
0: Naked Gun, I think I'm going to say for funniest person ever was Leslie Nielsen.
1: Oh.
0: But I also think you could go Sacha Baron Cohen, funniest person ever. So anyway, in my category of movie, that's it. I go Borat.
2: That's good. That was gonna
0: Borat is funniest movie, which means we're now up to...
1: Omar?
0: DJ Omar Khan, funniest movie ever.
4: Well, I mean, this is a total classic in my opinion, and one of the best people, you know, that write comedy and direct movies is Mel Brooks, and I'm going to go with Spaceballs.
0: Yeah,
1: God,
4: I just love Spaceballs.
1: That was such
4: it's
1: a
4: just
1: good movie.
4: It just the whole world that he built, and it's just like scene after scene, the Schwartz and everything. I mean,
0: it's
4: just a classic. I love Spaceballs.
0: Not to interrupt you guys, but text line is saying Vanessa, you should check out the Penguins of Madagascar. That'll be your new funniest movie ever if you watch
6: it. I bet you it is funny.
0: Allie, we go to you're up, number two. This is the round of funniest movie ever in the Fantasy Funny Draft.
1: I was having the same dilemma as Omar because I wanted to choose a movie from the same group. Like, you chose a Mel Brooks movie because you find those movies to be incredibly funny, and I agree. So I'm going to do a Christopher Guest film because that's my favorite. Best in Show is like my personal favorite, but I'm going to go with the overall This is Spinal Tap.
0: This is Spinal Tap. Ali says funniest movie ever.
1: Just History because of what it stands for, it's quotable, it's and all of those movies, Waiting for Guffman, Best in Show, all of them amazing.
0: Jake.
2: Yeah.
0: You're up.
2: Well, Borat was at the top of my list, but I'm just going for straight, as much as I laugh during a movie, and it's either Borat, and since that's taken, Jackass.
1: Wow.
0: Original.
4: Really?
2: Just one of the I forget which one, but I've laughed my balls off it.
1: It's just such a one-trick pony.
0: Well, funny. There's a couple of different tricks they have. It's a couple trick pony. The new one.
2: Yeah,
0: new one was
2: ponies too.
0: Not as good because they were
4: too much dongs for me.
0: A lot of dongs.
1: Not for Jake. Well, not too many
2: for
1: Jake.
2: For Omar Khan.
0: We come back with another round of the Fantasy Funny Draft, and we'll figure out who's the funniest person on the planet next.

0: we are a radio show that, according to our own producer, doesn't know funny. But we are still doing the funny fantasy draft. And we are entering now the final rounds, but we're going to have to combine them into one. So next up will be the funniest person on the planet, mixed with the funniest inappropriate thing. We know it's inappropriate, but still can be very funny. First up in this final round is Jake the Nerd, who currently has on his draft card in the Fantasy Funny Draft. He believes that the funniest thing ever is watching a grown man get scared and scream. And he believes that the funniest movie ever, according to Jake the Nerd, that is what did you say, Jake?
1: Well, Jackass, because before it was taken.
0: Jackass.
2: Yeah, 562 said it. We've had horrible comedy clips.
0: Well, I mean, people are saying, where's Step Brothers? Where's Dumb and Dumber? Where's Superbad?
1: Those are different. Those are funny. Those are great comedies, yeah. But not the funniest movie.
0: Right, and they're all probably on our list. And I bet you if we all put our 10 lists together, a lot of these would be very similar, and we would agree. And we're trying to go funniest, funniest. Something About Mary. It was tough.
2: That was on my list, too, yeah.
0: All right, Jake, this is it. What is the funniest inappropriate thing and the funniest person on the planet?
1: Funniest person is between two people. It's either Robin Williams or One Arm Gary.
0: Oh, man. That is a real Sophie's choice right there.
1: Yeah, I'm not sure.
0: When One Arm Gary came in here with that makeshift, whatever the hell that absurd thing was, he has on his arm, and he gave Allie the shot in her butt.
1: I'll tell you,
0: I laughed harder during that.
2: You going to go with One Arm Gary?
1: I'm going to take Robin Williams.
2: Damn it. Crazy. That's my pick.
0: You're going with One Arm versus Hairy Arms. And you went with Hairy Arms, Robin Williams. Funniest person on the planet. And what is the funniest inappropriate thing?
1: Oh, when old people swear. When an old guy or old woman swears, it's hilarious because you know they mean that.
0: Yeah, that's a good pick right there. All right, moving on. Allie? Funniest person on the planet, funniest inappropriate thing. You go in either order.
2: I'm frustrated because he took my pick.
0: You were going to take One Arm Gary, too?
2: No, I was going to take Robin Williams. I was going to take Robin Williams, but I guess I'm going to go with an old school, very old school. I'm going to go with Lucille Ball. I think she was like the funniest ever.
0: Come on.
2: Totally. She was so funny. Come on. For like revolutionized female comedy.
0: That is. I mean, you're going historical funny, maybe.
2: Yeah. One of the funniest women to ever live.
0: She tried to pull that off today. She got 3 views, 3 likes.
2: Okay.
0: I'm just kidding.
2: What is the point?
0: She was very funny. What is the funniest inappropriate thing?
2: I'm just going to go with general sexism. I think sexism jokes are hilarious, and I shouldn't think they're funny, and sexism's real, and I understand that that's a big problem, and making, like, inappropriate HR jokes about sexism is just so funny.
0: Like, blah, blah, blah.
2: Blah, blah, blah, what am I saying? Because I'm a woman?
0: Right.
1: Pull all that.
2: Great joke, Klein.
0: Thank you. I knew you'd appreciate that.
2: Like, blah, blah, blah.
0: All right, why don't you go drive into a mailbox and call it a day? All right, fair enough. Allie says sexism. Can't believe the woman on the show said sexism.
2: I know. I was going to go with racism, but I thought that'd be too predictable.
0: DJ Omar Khan.
3: Yeah.
0: Funniest, I'm nervous to go for you for funniest inappropriate thing, but let's go with that.
3: Well, the funniest inappropriate thing is, just a standard, and I find it funny every single time, and that's just the standard 69 joke. Whenever 69 is brought up, nice, and it's always funny.
1: Yeah, nice.
3: It's very subtle, yeah.
0: When they talk about, even on the news, they're like, hey, the highs today in the valley are going to be 69. And then there's like a moment where everyone just, it is weird.
2: It doesn't seem that inappropriate, though.
1: Why would the high be 69 in a valley?
0: Well, have to be in January.
2: Blah, blah, blah. Hilarious. Yeah.
0: I don't listen to weather ladies, they're just up there. Flaunting their stuff.
2: That's funny.
0: And who's the funniest person on the planet, Omar?
3: So this is going to be actually two people, and I think when I bring them up, you're going to agree that they come together as one package. And they've been doing, writing movies and a TV show for a very long time, and that's the creators of South Park, Matt Stone and Trey Parker. I think
2: I thought you were
3: going to
2: go with
3: so
2: Dwayne
3: talented.
2: The Rock Johnson and Kevin Hart.
0: I thought you were going to say Kevin and Bean. I was like, you asshole. I'm sitting right here. All right, so you're going with that's a
3: Trey
0: great
3: Parker
0: pick.
3: And Matt Stone.
0: Great
3: man.
0: Pick, Omar.
3: Yeah.
0: Oh, strong pick.
1: Yeah, huge fan.
0: All right, well, funniest inappropriate thing. It's AIDS.
2: Ah, well, AIDS is still funny.
0: Because now that's not killing people, so it's back to being funny again.
2: Yeah, no, right. Making a good AIDS joke, I feel like, is respectable now.
0: Thank you. So I think that's funny, if done well.
2: Mm-hmm.
0: And funniest person would be Tom Hanks from Philadelphia.
2: Now that's funny because of AIDS.
0: So boom, didn't see that coming.
2: But only in that movie.
0: Only in that movie. It's funny.
2: I'm sure Vanessa found him funny in Toy Story.
0: Now, funniest person, sadly, no longer with us, Leslie Nielsen. Could not be funny.
2: He was funny just in those movies, though.
0: He was funny in everything. Dracula, Dead and Loving It. He was funny in
1: that interview you did with the fart machine? That's hilarious.
0: Yeah, he's the best. He's the funniest guy there ever was and ever will be. No one makes me laugh.
2: If you made videos now, 3 likes, man.
0: Whatever, doesn't matter. Funny guy, that Leslie Nielsen. Real funny. Sorry.
2: I almost went with Mr. Bean. I always thought Mr. Bean was funny.
0: I would have accepted that.
3: Is that Rowan Atkinson or something? What's his name? Yeah.
0: Mm-hmm. All right, moving on. This is the last picks. And Vanessa, let's keep this quick because we're behind time now.
4: Funniest person to me right now.
2: Big Bird.
4: No, Marcelo Hernandez. I think he's so funny.
0: From SNL?
4: Yeah, he makes me laugh.
2: Huh.
0: Yeah, does his Sebastian Maniscalco impression?
4: Because there's not a lot of funny Latinos, and everything he says, I'm like,
0: there's
4: oh my God,
0: there's a ton of funny Latinos. What are you talking about? Fluffy's a funny Latino. There's a million funny Latinos.
4: Well, he's the one that's making me laugh right now. Inappropriate. Britney Spears, too naked all the time when she's dancing. And it's funny.
2: Did you think you had to come up with another person for inappropriate?
4: No, I just find her inappropriate sometimes.
2: So you think she's inappropriately funny?
4: Yep.
2: Yeah, Britney Spears' posts are, I feel bad for thinking they're hilarious, but they are.
0: Can I change?
2: I think that's a good pick.
0: AIDS to abortion?
2: No.
0: Oh, damn. Okay. Finally, Johnny, we will, and you're going to say Paul Rudd probably, right, because you think he's cool, but who do you have for funniest person on the planet?
5: Oh, definitely not Paul Rudd. The funniest man on Earth to me is Cat Williams. I think anything that comes out of his mouth is so effing funny.
0: That's also a good pick for inappropriate.
5: Oh, well, actually, inappropriate. You guys are going to hate me for this one, but you got to remember I'm younger than you, and I see it differently, and my whole generation does. 9/11 jokes. I think they're really funny when done correctly, especially like Pete Davidson.
2: When are they done correctly?
5: When he does them correctly.
2: Just by him? Because he was...
5: And the memes online. Like, I know you guys, it was like a serious thing, but when 9/11 happened, I was like 2 years old. So I understood it from the memes on Instagram and on Twitter, and they are so funny, like, to laugh at, but it's, like, dark humor.
0: Right. Well, we'll replay that again in about a week when the trip... thanks,
2: Johnny. I want you to get your top 10 9/11 jokes ready for 9/11.
0: We will take a break, and when we get back, we get your news to get to, but more importantly... 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
0: It's finally that time of year again. Football is back, baby, which means Prize Picks is back. 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
3: Wanted to start off with a couple of great crimes that occurred over the weekend. These are crimes where you kind of root for the criminal. And one of them had to do with a Pabst beer heist. The other one is an Amazon fraud scam where two women were frauding Amazon and buying luxury purses and stuff with Amazon's money. But we'll start with the Pabst beer heist. There was a sophisticated cargo theft operation that happened over the weekend where nearly $70,000 worth of beer disappeared from a Southern California distribution center. These were two separate pickups that were within an hour of each other. So this was all a very coordinated attack. It wasn't just some drunk idiots. And they were able to, you know, intercept these shipments, each valued at $45,000, before they were picked up for delivery. So it's pretty incredible. I'd like to hope that someone's just sitting there drinking this beer and not trying to turn it around for a profit, but pretty incredible.
2: $45,000 worth of Pabst Blue Ribbon. There's got to be a billion cans.
4: Yeah,
2: that stuff's
4: all the cans.
2: So cheap. That's the most of it.
3: And I think people really just drink it to be funny. No one drinks it because they like Pabst.
2: It was trash for a while. Then it became like kind of
3: cool
2: hipster
3: trash.
2: Cool. And then it was, then you go to like every once in a while, like a nice restaurant. They'd be like, we have wine and we have Pabst Blue Ribbon. And you're like, really? That's the one you went with?
3: But
2: then
3: I mention Blue Ribbon?
2: But then it became kind of cool again. And now I'm not sure where it falls. Jake, is that one of your drinking beers or no?
4: No, it's not. I drink Hams, dude.
2: Oh, Jake's a hams man. Good news, no hams were stolen this weekend at all. Those cans remain available for purchase.
3: I've never even heard of hams.
2: Jake's got to keep going.
4: Pabst is too popular,
2: yeah,
4: hams.
2: Yeah, exactly. Once a brand gets too cool, Jake can no longer drink it. So Jake probably was drinking Pabst and it was uncool. Then it became cool and they're like,
4: nah,
2: Jake's
4: I can't
2: like,
4: drink it now, it's too cool.
2: I'm off the hams.
3: And then we had these two women that were fake vendors, essentially, on Amazon. They submitted more than 1,000 fake invoices to Amazon to get reimbursed for things that they sold that they never actually sold.
2: That's cool.
3: I know. And then they were able to steal $10 million from Amazon over the course of many years, and they used it to buy luxury homes and cars, and of course, eventually, this caught up with them, but it kind of makes you feel good stealing from the man.
2: Well, I guess you assume Amazon's a pretty well-run company, they appear to be. I mean, they're able to get us random stuff we want, sometimes as quick as 3 hours after we decide we want it,
3: right,
2: which is incredible. But also, you would think they make so much money that for them, $10 million missing dollars, maybe they don't even notice it. And it took them a while to figure it out.
3: I feel like that's Bezos going, I lost my wallet.
2: Right. That's the equivalent of one of us like forgetting to get change, like after buying a sandwich.
3: Just, keep it. Give it to those hungry kids.
2: But they probably thought for a while, let's say they pull it off the first time and they're getting a couple $1,000. Like, that worked. And it's been a few weeks. No one's called. Bank's money's still good. Then at that point, this is the biggest problem most people have when they get caught. They have a good thing going, and they just assume keep it going because we're getting away with it. Why stop now?
3: Yeah, it's like taking that little off the top thing at work, and you're like, oh, cool. I guess I'll just take a little more,
2: Right, they quit at a mil, and maybe just a little bit beneath a million, assuming Amazon maybe doesn't go through and find, you know, $999,000, not worth our time.
3: Do you think one of them was like, Cynthia, we're at $7 million. I feel like we should stop.
2: And she's like, why? we're minting money.
3: More McLarens.
2: I mean, it's just at some point, though, that's what always ends up getting people. Yeah. It's the greed part of it.
3: We have another flash flood, this time in the Grand Canyon. This is just days after that big flood in Nepal, which now has over 900 people confirmed dead, 90 Americans still missing. And then this flood happens in the Grand Canyon, and people are still trapped. One person's died. They've been trying to rescue people, and they have to do it through helicopter because deep in the canyon, there are no roads. There's
2: donkeys.
3: No Wi-Fi.
2: I thought people ride donkeys.
4: They do.
3: They do, but those take even longer than
2: helicopters. Oh, really? It's a terrible rescue. Don't worry, we can save you, but we need the donkey to walk its way down.
3: It's also the fact that it's so muddy.
2: Oh, the donkeys
3: hard
2: probably can't
3: Yeah,
2: do
3: like
2: it.
3: You can't. A lot of people couldn't hike out because you either have to hike out or you have to get airlifted out or helicopter.
2: Omar,
3: out.
2: You'll love this because this is an Uncle Leslie story. But when my Uncle Leslie was so fat, he went to the Grand Canyon and was planning on riding the donkeys around. And they said to him, you are too fat to ride the donkeys.
3: They did?
2: Oh, yeah. And he got into a huge fight about what his weight was. And I think they brought out a scale and he was way over the number even he said. Because they're like, you're too big for the donkey, sir. You're not able to do the donkey rides down the canyon.
3: And he goes, how big was he?
2: Oh, he was enormous.
3: Was he like Rob the Blob status?
2: I mean, he was North 3.
3: Oh, wow.
2: 25, I want to say.
3: And the donkey's looking at him like, uh-uh.
2: Not tall either, like 5'5", maybe. I mean, he was round.
3: So this is what's going on in the Grand Canyon.
5: The search for more than 20 people after a powerful flash flood tore through the Grand Canyon in Arizona. The dramatic new images just coming in. People lining up, waiting for a helicopter to take them to safety. Dozens evacuated. The muddy water mixed with debris rushing through the Grand Canyon. Some describing a wall of water ravaging through their campground.
6: Torrential rain weaving through the canyon, washing away trails, sweeping away bridges. What appears to be a cabin can be seen floating away.
7: That's a bunkhouse there?
3: So somebody's house floated away.
2: Ugh.
3: And that's pretty bad. I mean, they're like just little log cabins and things like that, but it's probably going to take months, if not years, to clear away all of this.
2: You know, the worst part is when the helicopter showed up, this is what was going on.
8: If you're single and you plan on going out on a lot of dates, then this Jason report is for you.
2: And they're like, just leave us in the canyon, Johnny. We don't want it.
3: Drop me back off. I'd rather drown.
2: We don't want it.
3: And then finally, the NFL season starts next Wednesday, but because of inflation, things are going to be changing a little bit this year, at least with the habits of people who normally tailgate. They said more and more people this year are going to be home gating.
2: Oh, my God.
3: Instead of traditional tailgating, because it now costs so much to do it all on site and pay for the parking.
2: Not the same.
3: All of that. Of course it's not the same. You have to be eating a hot dog out of the back of somebody's car to really be getting ready for a football game. But they said more people are just doing these kind of top-tier pre-game parties at their homes or at somebody else's instead of doing it at the game itself. And this is also people that are just going to stay home and watch the game at home rather than even go to the game.
2: Well, listen, this idea I hate less. If you're saying now on the uptick, people are throwing full-blown tailgates in their driveway before going inside to watch the game, that kind of like the concept. I can get behind that.
3: Better than just sitting there and watching the game.
2: Yeah, if you're talking about people who are like, let's meet at Steve's house first, then we'll do the grill, and then we're going to go ahead and Uber over to the game and get off. That's not as much fun as the in-parking lot tailgate. But there are people that do it well, and you need to know that friend that does it well, and they're the ones that are there at 4 in the morning making chili and stuff like that
3: to
2: get ready for the game.
3: It's sad when you know, because I knew two people like that, and they both stopped doing it.
2: Because it got too expensive or just too annoying?
3: It's like someone with a boat getting rid of their boat. You're like, no!
2: I also feel bad for the people that are really good at the parking lot tailgate, because a lot of times they are big fans of the team, and they are the ones, the second it gets close to kickoff time, everyone grabs their rib and they run off into the stadium. And there's the person there who set it up. It's like, I got to put these coals out.
3: I know. I guess I'll box up this grill now.
2: Yeah, I'll see you by halftime. I always feel bad for that person. Or they end up just watching the game in the back of their own truck.
3: I know, because we always leave like half an hour before.
2: All right, we get into a brand new hour of the show in moments. If you need us, we're here for the interaction. It's K-Rock, Klein Alley Show.
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2: All right, better late than never. Let's get you into it at the top of every hour, starting at 9 o'clock this morning, heading straight up through 5 p.m. this afternoon. You get into festivals happening right here in Southern California. Earlier this morning, we sent someone to three-day Ohana Fest. Today, at this exact hour, we get you into Ocean Way. Oh, that's a good one right there. Killers, Jack White, Sublime, and more happening in Santa Monica. This is an inaugural festival, which means first year they're doing it. And you will be there in the audience if you are the 20th caller right now at 800-520-1067.
3: That means in 20 years when it's all influencers and A-listers, you're like, I was the first one there.
2: Right, all those people that talk about, I was at the first Coachella.
3: Exactly.
2: It was just about the bands, man. There was no Ferris wheel.
3: The music, man.
2: Yeah. And there's going to be no Ferris wheel in Santa Monica.
3: Oh, wait. There is one.
2: Well, regardless.
3: It's always there.
2: It was always been there. So we'll get you there right now if you're the 20th caller, 800-520-1067. And then we got lots to get to this hour on the show, including Endless Summer Kegger, if you have been paying attention to today's show. Got some quiz questions to prove you've actually been listening. And we are running out of time. And people are getting desperate, Allie. There's a lot of people that are demanding access to the Endless Summer Kegger, also known as the Clam Slam.
3: Yeah.
2: And calling the goat line is great and all, but we got to do fair is fair, and we will get you in. You just got to listen and be ready to call later this hour.
3: Once you get there, you can say, I was there before all the A-listers and the influencers took it over and made it not cool.
2: And if we do it in 20 years, there will still be no A-listers or influencers. but it will still be a good opportunity for us to get together and hang out. And listen, I get it.
10: I would love to do my first keg stand with you guys. That means I only have like a couple days to get my upper body strength going, but kind of now I show you guys freaking rock and hope you guys do this forever or something better, actually. But yeah, you guys are awesome.
2: You got to start doing your upper body push-ups now, just on the off chance that you keg stand with us at the kegger. So it's one of many events we have planned for you on Thursday of this week.
3: It's funny because there are several people have reached out, people who have never done a keg stand before and people who were really good at it back in the day.
2: Yeah.
3: That would like to show off their ability to still properly do a keg stand.
2: One guy claimed that he can polish off a keg with three keg stands. One guy. Jake, that would kill a man, right? That would
11: impossible.
2: Jake says impossible.
11: But there's an actual keg and not like some tiny like pony keg thing or there's no way.
2: Well,
3: I bet somebody like Joey Chestnut could do it.
11: No.
2: Yeah, I bet the Bud Light Bros could do it together, side by side.
11: I don't think that they can do a handstand.
3: That's true.
2: That's a good point.
12: I'm not carrying them.
2: It's the keg part's no problem. It's the stand part that'll get to them.
3: All right. Well, Johnny said not it, so Vanessa has to.
2: Hey, Patrick in Long Beach, California. Good morning.
13: Good morning.
2: You are
13: sweet
2: dips to you, good sir. 20th caller, which means Ocean Way is in your future. Congratulations.
13: Oh, my God, that's so awesome.
2: All you had to do was listen and call, and you made it through. And just like that now, you get to go ahead and brag to your friends and family that you are a big, fat winner. Congratulations. Hold on one second.
13: I'm so fat.
2: You are fat. Good. Thank you for saying that. That's Patrick.
3: Do a kickstand with us. Join the party.
2: We will enjoy that. More show coming up all hour long right here on KROQ.

0: just want to congratulate Fat Ali. You know, it was a dream of ours. They say many years ago, if you build it, they will come. And our goal when Ali decided to start taking health seriously and signing up for marathons and all that crap.
1: Not marathons,
0: well, whatever, 5Ks and 10Ks. Yeah. And
1: little ones.
0: We all said behind the scenes, we got to figure out a way to get Fat Ali back. And sure, it took a few attempts at pregnancy to make that happen. But this weekend...
1: Oh, it was my fattest weekend ever.
0: And having a fat weekend is something that I think needs to be celebrated. I know some people will say, oh, Sunday is my cheat day, and I eat whatever I want on Sunday. But having a looking back and going, I did some damage this weekend, it's a great feeling. I mean, yes, if you're trying to make gains and progress, it sucks when you go out
1: there. Oh, I'm making gains.
0: Oh, Ali is making all the right gains. Listen to this weekend she had. If anyone can top this, we'd love to hear from you. This was this weekend alone. And once again, Ali is growing a life inside of her now. So it's just like, I think there's two reasons you're allowed to get super fat, no questions asked. Pregnant woman, or you're an actor who's bulking up for a role like in The Whale.
1: And that's not me.
0: And that's not you. So in this particular case, when you get pregnant, you have an opportunity, or maybe you're in some sort of like a competitive tug-of-war team or something.
1: Yeah, yeah. Well, I started the day, let's see, Saturday I started the day with pancakes, like chocolate chip pancakes.
0: That was the start of Saturday. What about Nothing Friday?
1: Oh, God, what did we ordered food on Friday. I can't even remember fat calendar what I ate
0: Thursday,
1: on Friday night.
0: Thursday after the show, there was the lunch in here. Did you
1: ate a lot of that.
0: You did?
1: Mm-hmm. Well, because I left the meeting and had a burger during the meeting.
0: Yeah. Oh, that's right.
1: And then I came back and filled my plate with burgers and wings.
0: Okay, this is great. So we're in the middle of this meeting. They're showing us boring graphs and blah, blah, blah. We have no money, blah, blah, blah.
1: Yeah.
0: Ali leaves during the meeting and like a squirrel puts two mini cheeseburgers in both of her cheeks.
1: They were those little sliders. It's easy.
0: They weren't that little. And Ali comes...
1: They're like smaller than White Castle.
2: My book club president says reading is, quote, not a competition. Well, I finished the book in one night anyway, so I win, Patty. I also got $365 in bonus bets just

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1: The hour with my kid, got one of those giant Bavarian pretzels.
2: Did you share it or was that just for you?
1: It was, quote, shared, yeah. But only I could
2: I
1: eat the beer
2: pretzels,
1: cheese.
2: Mom. We're sharing it.
3: Does quote share mean not share?
1: I shared it with him. He loves those things, but I was the only one dipping into the beer cheese. And then I got tacos. He got a grilled cheese and french fries, which he didn't eat. So I ate.
2: So you ate that too.
1: That too.
2: That's just Friday now.
1: That was just Friday. Then Saturday did the pancakes. And then I can't remember what I did for lunch, but we went and saw that new Paw Patrol movie. So I had to have the popcorn and M&M's combo during the movie.
2: Great combo.
1: Great combo. And I even planned ahead, got the M&M's at CVS so that I wouldn't get charged $9 for M&M's. Mm. So we polished me and my kid down a whole
2: bucket?
1: A large bucket of popcorn.
2: Right. I think that should be your main vessel for eating moving forward.
1: I thought maybe that would make me full, but then a couple hours later, we decided that we should go for pizza. So we had Tudo's pizza.
2: Oh, my God.
1: I got the pizza.
2: Did you go deep dish or thin?
1: We did both.
2: Both.
1: Well, I was with somebody
2: did
1: else.
2: Did both.
1: Well, he got a cheese
2: That's
1: pizza because he got a regular cheese pizza, and then we got the deep dish sweet and spicy pep.
2: I'm so jealous.
1: So we did, and we got the chopped salad, that really good chopped Italian salad. So
2: mostly meat. You know, it's funny because I think about, as you're talking about your fat pregnant weekend, that to me was a standard. Right now you're just
1: hitting used to eat like this daily.
2: Just a regular weekend. That's a regular day.
1: And then after that, because it's only 2 doors down, there's a great gelato place. So we went and got that.
2: Oh, well, where's the dump truck?
1: And I didn't even order the ice cream. I only got it for my kid, and then my friend and her kid got it too. So I polished off all of theirs because they couldn't finish.
2: Oh, so you ate all the leftover ice cream?
1: I didn't
2: too.
1: Get myself an ice cream. I ate
2: all the leavings.
1: Mm-hmm.
2: I don't want to get one ice cream. Instead, I'll finish 9 other people's
1: exactly.
2: ice creams.
1: I was like, this is lemon flavored. This is strawberry rose. Let me taste. Let me do this.
2: So this puts us through Saturday.
1: Mm-hmm.
2: And then what was
1: Sunday was the Costco shop, so we had Kraft macaroni and cheese for lunch.
2: Did you go sample crazy there too or no?
1: Oh, yeah. We had a nice brunch. Nice brunch. And I had they had chicken nugget samples there. They had quesadilla samples. I believe they even had cake. They had cake samples.
2: I don't think that was a sample.
1: You know those big ones in the glass.
2: Those aren't samples. Oh, look
3: Say
2: at this!
3: Happy birthday,
2: look at this cake sample. I was just open it up. Some kids like that's supposed to be my cake, lady.
1: It's funny because I would even go. I would grab two because I was with my kid, and then I'd be like, "Do you want this?" And he'd be like, "No," and I'd be like, "Great."
2: Wow, this is exciting.
1: So we had the Kraft macaroni and cheese box, and again he doesn't eat much, so I finished the
2: polish
1: box
2: that off.
1: And then I made dinner like 2 hours later.
2: So if you are a current proud recipient of a Make Alley Fat Again hat, congratulations, we've succeeded.
1: And I've been told donuts are here, so I will be getting one of those.
2: Megan
1: well.
2: Holiday felt bad about showing up here empty-handed last week, so she did send us a giant box of donuts from Trejo's,
1: which I'm now ready for. Vanessa, you can
2: great.
1: Bring those
2: so
1: in.
2: If you bring those in, don't put your hands too close to Allie's mouth when you feed her, though. She's very hungry these
1: I bite
2: she stays From Allie's Feast to Ohana Fest, this is what you could be winning later today. And when we come back, we will ask you, if you've been paying attention, to call us and be a part of the Klein Alley Show Quiz to get you into the endless summer kegger. The donuts are being presented.
1: Which one should I do? Why choose?
2: The donuts
1: I'll do them all.
2: are being presented to Allie. Is that what you would call sample size, Allie, or is that a dozen donuts?
1: These are samples. Do you want would you like a sample? One of each.
2: Those are huge donuts. Good God. Allie is back, baby, the way we like her. Quick break, more show after this.
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1: 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Singer David is set to be arraigned on charges stemming from the death of a 14-year-old girl. Parts of the OC coast already seeing high surf, with a hurricane out in the Pacific expected to bring bigger swells in the coming days. And Aaron Donald pauses his retirement with a return to the Rams. 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
14: K-Rock. All right, we're having ourselves an endless summer kegger, also known as the Clam Slam. Wouldn't be any fun if you're not there, so hopefully you've been paying attention to today's show. You can answer some questions to prove it. If you call now, 800-520-1067.

0: You've been waiting to the last possible second to win yourself access to the endless summer kegger that we're going to be having down in Newport Beach on Thursday with Slightly Stupid and tons of games, including Jack Black tables, according to Vanessa. I recommend you call now, or you're already on the phones at 800-520-1067, and you've been paying attention to today's show. We will be giving away tickets all week long, like we've been doing for these festivals, but if you want an extra chance to win your way in, here's the easiest way. Just listen to the entire show, everything we say, take notes, and be able to call us up and then get through and answer some questions. Three in a row right, that is. And if you get those right, you're as good as in. No hoops, no needed. Just like that, Allie. Easy. Easy peasy.
1: And I know a lot of you want to just dial it in, phone it in literally, and just be caller 20. I understand that that's the easy thing to do, but you have to reward people for paying attention.
0: 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The answers will only be known if you're listening and or watching today's show on YouTube. 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
5: Ozzy.
0: I'm with you, Hitler.
4: Bitch.
1: Bye, call. 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
0: Those are all out of context clips from a show, not today's show, but you should probably know that if you've been listening. So let's go ahead and say hi. Full phones of K-Rock, people that claim they've been listening, but as we've learned, Allie, some people can get two right. To get three in a row right is difficult, especially because these questions come from every hour of the show. Tim in Huntington Beach, good morning.
7: Hey, what's up?
0: When did you start listening today?
7: Like 6:30-ish.
0: Did you take notes, or did you just keep everything in your brain?
7: Yeah, my small brain.
0: Okay.
7: I'm working, so I'm trying to do two at the same time.
0: All right, well, good luck, man. You got to get three in a row right. We gave away an autographed guitar signed by the band Weezer earlier today. What body part was rubbed upon that guitar?
7: That'd be Allie's vagina.
1: That might be.
0: Great guess, when in doubt. To the winner of that guitar, we're sorry. But yes, the correct answer is Allie did rub her genitals.
1: And boobies.
0: Oh, you did?
1: Mm-hmm. Oh, I went up and down.
0: Well, this guy said vagina, and I will accept that answer, sir. Congratulations. You are off to a great start.
1: Congratulations to everyone but that winner.
0: Yeah. If you did not get a guitar rubbed on by Allie's genitals, congratulations to you. You're the real winner. And apologies, Weezer, and thank you for doing that for us. I'm sure that when Rivers was in Harvard studying, he goes, one day I want to have a guitar that I signed rubbed on by a pregnant lesbian's body. That is the right answer, and you're off to a good start. And that happened at 8 o'clock or something this morning, so you've been at least listening for a few hours. We'll give you credit on that. Question number two. Have to get three in a row right, or we move to someone else. Question number two. What movie does Vanessa think is the funniest movie of all times?
7: Monsters, Inc.
0: I wouldn't believe it if I didn't hear it myself, but Vanessa believes in the thousands, tens of thousands of comedies that have been written and made that she thinks there's not a funnier movie out there than Monsters, Inc.
8: I need everyone to watch it tonight. Just get a refresher. You'll laugh died.
0: That is a correct...
1: You'll laugh died?
8: You'll die laughing.
9: I want to laugh die.
0: That is a correct answer, and you've gotten two right, which means now you're on the cusp of greatness, Tim. If you get this third one right, you're coming to the endless summer kegger. If you're wrong, we pick up with someone else. This is your next question. Question number three. This is tough. This is a hard one. What stupid invention that our show came up with is now being made and sold for $57?
7: Bib for, like, marriage or wedding gown and all that stuff. So, yeah, the bib. Times 57.
0: You're saying a adult bib, bibs for adults?
7: Yeah.
0: That is the correct answer. Tim, you've done it. Three in a row. It's not
1: easy. You earned it.
0: You've earned it. Well done, sir. You couldn't have possibly known that if you didn't listen to today's show. Minus that weird celebration a moment ago. Congratulations on all things. You will be at the Endless Summer Kegger with Slightly Stupid. We can't wait to hang out and have some drinks with you. And we will be doing that on Thursday this week. So plan accordingly, and we'll see you there.
7: All right, sweet dibs, guys.
0: For everyone else, sweet dibs. Everyone else who couldn't get through, don't worry about it. We have more of those tickets for you coming up later. In fact, Vanessa, did we give away five pairs today or four?
8: So far, we've given away two. So this is our third one.
0: Oh, okay. Well, then you're going to probably hear Vanessa yell kegs at some point before we even get out of here. So I recommend you keep listening. More access coming up on K-Rock 101.7.

0: Studies say too much TV will rot your brain, but they didn't say anything about radio. Klein Alley Show. 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

0: and the pickets to Slightly Stupid. Woo!
1: I hope you're on the phone right now then, because there are a lot of people here that also want to join us, and we've been giving them away, blowing them out all week until that show happens on Thursday, and we say good morning to our 20th caller, which puts us on someone in Downey, California. Hi, good morning. Who's this?
2: Hi, this is Ida.
1: Ida, you are the 20th caller.
2: Oh, my God, yes. Thank you so much. I've been trying for a long time, and I actually met you guys when you guys did the plunge in Big Bear.
3: Oh, wow.
1: You got to see me in my underwear jump in the freezing lake?
2: Yes, I saw you, and I got videos of you and took pictures with you, and Ali commented on my plugs because I have some white, like, cool plugs. So I'm really excited, really big fan of your guys' show.
1: Oh, thank you. And thank you for continuing to support us even after seeing me in my underwear.
2: Yeah. Can I bring my husband, too? Because he's also a listener. And
1: is he a lame-o? Yes or no? Is he a lame-o?
2: No, he's awesome. He's in a band. He used to play. He plays the drums. He was a drummer for Happy Drum Cartel. So, yeah.
1: Okay. If you don't tell any more stories about your husband's band, you can come and bring him.
4: No, I need a shirt.
2: He's awesome. Okay.
1: All right. Jake's a big fan. Hold on 1 second. Can't wait to see you again. Thanks for continuing to support the show.
4: And a poster.
1: I like that. I met her 2 years ago, jumping in that freezing cold lake.
3: She's still slogging along.
1: Still slogging. Appreciate the slog. Maybe you'll leave with one of the first ever Slogger shirts that will be given out at this little shindig we're doing on Thursday. Takeaways from today's show, and then we'll get out of here. Slugger will be in. He's got more access for you. Keep in mind, every hour, you may not care about us at all, don't want to go to our show, and that's fine. I know you probably do want to go to one of the many festivals that's happening here in Southern California, and they include not only the one, Ocean Way, that's happening in Santa Monica, but also it's been happening for years and years and years, and we will get you into Ohana Fest as well. Every other hour, back and forth, all day long, cooling you off at the coolest festivals on the beaches in Southern California, and you'll have another chance to win coming up again at about 11 a.m. sharp with Sluggo. All right, takeaways from today's show. What do we got?
3: 818, my takeaway is Klein's marriage is a toxic phrase.
1: Yeah, it's toxic phrase and toxic phase. And those are tough words to say, which is why I had trouble getting them out today.
3: 213, my takeaway is Allie loves the Saudis.
1: She does. She admitted it. We have audio of her saying it.
3: 213, Jake likes the Hams. Monsters, Inc. is hilarious. 714, can I change AIDS to abortion?
1: Too late. I was told too late.
3: It was too late. 925, my takeaway is everyone knows that at every baseball game, a guy's junk flies out of his pants when he's trying to catch a
1: ball. I mean, you say so many.
4: It's so funny when it happens.
1: You say the stupidest things on the show by far.
3: That was a bad example.
1: That was the stupidest of the stupid things you said. It's never happened. If someone looked it up, it said in the history of baseball, no one's junk has ever fallen out while trying to catch a foul ball.
3: I'm just picturing it in my mind.
1: Now, if it had been guy drops beer trying to catch a foul ball or drops baby, that's funny.
3: Accidental nudity is funny. And 909, my takeaway is win a chance to play with Jack Black's tables.
1: That's right.
3: At the Summer Kegger.
1: Got all these old tables that Jack Black used to own. It's going to be a great time. What's your takeaway from today's show, Postmaster Johnny?
5: Nurses are some hoes.
1: That's right.
3: I mean, you said
5: that. Why'd the music stop? Wait.
1: Johnny, you're the one who made it. You said that. You can't do a takeaway over something you said.
5: Yeah, that's just like
1: you
5: what I said.
1: It's just you doubling down on something you said that none of us agreed with.
5: I like what I said. I was going to say firefighters are for the streets, but nah. The nurses one. I
3: was going to say firefighters are hoes, but I'm going with nurses are
5: nurses
3: hoes.
5: Nurses comes from the chest.
1: Vanessa, you got a takeaway from today's show?
6: Yes, the meat slicer guy has a sexy job, according to Clark.
1: Sure does. It's the sexiest job. Slicing that meat all day? Man. Allie, takeaway?
3: My takeaway is the B in FBI stands for bestiality.
4: Oh, God damn it.
3: Ah.
1: Jake, you're up. Go, quick.
4: Nurses are some hoes.
5: Yes, baby.
3: That's hilarious.
1: That's funny, Jake.
3: True.
1: You have a takeaway, Omar?
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1: All right. 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Until then, that's it. Bye.
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0: Of course you know how much that guy Jack White loves Dolly Parton. What he posted on Instagram right away, instant sainthood. But that's not why you called. Hi, K-Rock, who are you?
1: Hey, it's Sarah.
0: You're going to go see that human right there, Jack White in his white stripes.
1: Yay!
0: You're going to witness the Killers and Sublime and a whole lot more at Ocean Way. I'm sure Way.
1: I can't wait. No way.

My book club president says reading is, quote, not a competition. Well, I finished the book in one night anyway, so I win, Patty. I also got $365 in bonus bets just for betting $10 when I

My book club president says reading is, quote, not a competition. Well, I finished the book in one night anyway, so I win, Patty. 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

There are a lot of roads named Ocean Way, but that's not where Brandon Flowers and the Killer Pals are going to be on September 26th. Ocean Way at Santa Monica Beach. And we want to send you to this with Sublime and Jack White. 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

0: It is 106.7 K-Rock, K-R-Q, the Fighters Foo there. And you know that Kevin Ryder guy? Used to do mornings. I do that podcast with him called Three Force Human. Kevin Ryder, he posted a nice little note to the Foo Fighters on their Instagram account. He had gone to see them at the Hollywood Bowl and was literally just this sight of weeping when he was telling me about how awesome it was. And he posted a nice little note. And check this out. This is just wonderful. 52 people liked his comment. Oh. I know, right? 52 people. Wow. Yeah. Window. Great stuff from the Fighters Foo. All right, here's the deal. Another 40 minutes of nonstop K-Rock has been arranged for you, during which it's 90s at noon. And I got some really good stuff. I'm going to play Stone Roses. That is the definition of alternative, and it's going to come up in 90s at noon along with some Korn, some Radiohead, and Filter on the way on the rocks.
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Beach, please welcome the Killers. Welcome Jack White. Welcome Sublime and more. It's Ocean Way, man. It's going to be happening on September 26th. And who should have tickets for you? Your grandmother. Oh, she's the best. That's nice of her. And sitting there on top of the doilies, right next to the cookies and milk. Oh, also KROQ. We'll give you another chance to win. Probably around 1 on KROQ.

Pearl Jam, Bad Religion, Wilhelm Eitel, just a few of the bands that are playing Ohana Fest this year. That's going to be happening at Doheny State Beach September 25th through the 27th. And John from Van Nuys will be attending. Just made himself caller 20. I got tickets for you all week, 90s at noon. And truly alternative music. Got to dig back into the 90s quite a ways for this absolute classic from the Stone Roses, I Want to Be Adored, on the world famous KROQ.

my book club president says reading is, quote, not a competition. Well, I finished the book in one night anyway, so I win, Patty. 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

0: 90s at Noon and Fatboy Slim praise you. You were dancing through that song, right? You know, you're required by various international treaties to dance anytime you hear that song from Fatboy Slim. Praise you, and you're likely to hear it here on 90s at Noon on the world famous K-Rock. By the way, does this sound familiar to you, this weird little noise? It's from a song that's coming up in just a few minutes. We used to play quite a bit on K-Rock back in the 90s. It's a 1 second snippet from that song. And we were trying to get people to guess what it was, that sound, and what song it's from on that precious little podcast we do called Three Force Human, Kevin Ryder and Kat Corbin and I. It took weeks before someone finally figured out what this noise is. We had to give a lot of hints as well as to what it was. That song coming up in a few, however, and you can find all of that on 90s at Noon.
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I manipulate to recreate this air to go around saga.

tap that 1 second snippet from right dead center in the middle of that classic low fidelity All-Stars battle flag. That is exactly the sort of thing we do on that podcast, Three Force Human, Kevin Ryder, Kat Corbett, myself. We talk about AI answering your 911 calls. We've had Bean from Kevin and Bean on. Carson Daly joined us recently. 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

0: Hi, K-Rock, who's this?
1: What's up, brother? It's Yoni. Am I call 20?
0: You are, which means you're going to have a hell of a lot of bands in your ears and eyeballs.
1: That's what I like to hear, baby.
0: The Killers right there, Sublime, Jack White, who knows who else? I don't know.
1: Amazing.

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Hey, we want to thank Trejo's Donuts in Hollywood. Hooray for Hollywood for hosting Megan Holliday's Life of the Party event yesterday. Raise some money for a very good cause, and there's still a chance. You know, you need some donuts in your life, don't you? Trejo's are amazing. You stop by that location in Hollywood, you pick them up, and you can donate to that great cause, Life of the Party. Thanks to Real Big Fish for showing up in the 4,000-degree weather, too, and playing yesterday. Megan Holliday, find her on YouTube.

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16: 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Thomas Jefferson tried them. Rent too high?

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0: New stuff from Almost Monday, that's No More Regrets. And speaking of new stuff, they just posted 4 hours ago that their second album, TGIAM, can be out next week, which stands for Thank Goodness Imbeciles Ate Me. That's right, isn't it? Thank God it's Almost Monday, which is something no one in the history of mankind has ever said until those guys came along. Here's the deal. Ocean Way is going to feature The Killers, Mr. Jack White, Sublime, and more and less at the beach at Santa Monica, September 26th. Who should have tickets for you with this K-Rock thing? And we got more chances for you to win coming up in just a few KROQ.
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Ocean Way over there. Tickets to Ocean Way, not so far. That Kevin Ryder guy's got another chance for you to win. And then 3 and 4 as well with Megan Ulladay. And that's fantastic. That's nice. That's great. But I got to get the hell out of here, man. I got to go home and pet the kitty. They are up next. They'll continue this 40 minutes of nonstop stuff.

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Foo Fighters show at the Hollywood Bowl kind of ruined that song for me, because Everlong was the final song. They had the whole orchestra behind them. They had fireworks lighting up the sky. It was truly amazing.

0: It is the World Famous K-Rock, 106.7 KROQ. It's Kevin Ryder in the afternoon. What's up, party people? On the show today, we have People Are Dumb, a parent tripped a little football player. Maybe the kid was six, running for a touchdown. The parent ran onto the field and tripped him. We also have What's Up with Florida on the way. The 420 catch of the day is our new music feature. In the 5 o'clock hour, What's Your Story? And on Friday, we actually took phone calls on the topic of you thought you lost something forever.
1: Yes, hello. Talking about stuff you got back.
0: Yep. You thought you lost something forever.
1: Yeah. My championship football ring from the Rose Bowl.
2: Really?
3: What?
1: Yeah. Somebody threw a brick through the window of my car and stole my briefcase that had that ring in it from the 2004 national championship at USC.
0: Wow.
1: So I figure I lost it forever.
0: Of course.
1: I got a call about a year and a half later from the West Covina Police Department saying that, well, my initials were in the ring. All the players got their initials inscribed inside the ring.
0: Right.
1: She was going to post it to sell it on the police auction, and she said, this has got to be somebody's. This is unique. She called the school. They gave her my contact information, and the woman from the police department called me up and says, I think I have something of yours, and I got my USC championship ring back.
0: Wow!
3: That is unbelievable!
0: That really is unbelievable.
3: Wow!
1: When I heard you guys talking about that today, I said, no one's going to, this story's like the best one.
0: Yeah, thank you for calling.
1: Absolutely. Right. Okay. I listen to you guys every day.
0: Thank you, man.
3: Oh, thanks, dude.
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1: What's up, everybody? This is Miles and Rymo from Slightly Stupid.
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0: A Wisconsin man is cited after walking onto a football field and tripping a 9-year-old.
1: People are dumb. It's next on K-Rock.

0: What if we get you passes to Ocean Way for The Killers and Jack White and Sublime and more at the beach at Santa Monica, September 26th? We're not above bribing you. That is coming up in about 20 minutes here on K-Rock.
1: People are dumb. People are dumb. People are dumb. People are dumb.
2: A Wisconsin man is cited after walking onto a football field and tripping a 9-year-old.
0: So it's like Pop Warner or something like that. Kids are maybe six, seven.
2: During a youth football game. Look at this video. They say it happened Saturday in Mount Pleasant. Investigators say the 41-year-old Milwaukee man.
0: Dude is 41 years old and walking onto a Pop Warner football field to trip a member of the opposing team.
2: A parent from the opposing team became upset over a play, walked onto the field and did that.
0: Literally stuck his leg out to make sure that the little kid tripped over it and landed right on his face.
2: Extending his leg and tripping a child as he ran by, shocking onlookers.
0: Yeah, I guess so. You don't really see something like that coming.
3: It's just completely abhorrent behavior.
0: Don't usually see the word abhorrent with man on the street interviews.
4: I was filled with anger. I couldn't believe it.
0: Yeah, if that was my kid, that this dude ran onto the field and tripped. I mean, I don't know that I'm not running after that guy, honestly.
2: Police say the man admitted what he did and acknowledged he was wrong.
0: Okay, excellent.
2: He was cited for disorderly conduct and released. Fortunately, that child was not injured.
5: My goodness.
2: Yeah, that's why.
5: Just,
2: what are you doing?
5: Why?
0: If you've ever had kids in organized sports, you know the very worst part of that are other parents. Boo! Other parents!
6: Boo!
0: Boo!
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31: 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And Almost Monday will be at the Belasco on October 20th. 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
0: Hi, Brenda, you win.
1: I did?
0: Yep. Oh, you get passes to Ocean Way, which is a chance to see the Killers and Jack White and Sublime and more at the beach at Santa Monica on September 26th.
1: Woo! That is awesome.

My favorite story of the day is coming up. It's an animal story, and it's about a little wiener dog named Mary Poopins. 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
3: Let me tell you about a dog named Mary Poopins. Mary Poopins. This is a story about a little wiener dog that could. I don't know if it was a horse racing track or a dog racing track, but they had a wiener dog race on the track. And the wiener dogs all lined up at one end, and then all of the owners lined up at the finish line and sort of egged their dogs on. So the other faster dogs quickly finished the race, went across the finish line, and everybody sort of stopped paying attention. And then they saw little Mary Poopins. Mary has two wheels in place of her back legs. Her back legs don't work. So she's running on two front legs and two wheels in the back. And it doesn't show this, but it looks like this dog, Mary Poopins, starts perhaps a mile back. Because by the time the race is finished, everybody's moving on. People in the crowd are going to get a beer and maybe some bratwurst. And all of a sudden, one of the women in the crowd says, "Look at that dog." And here comes Mary Poopins. Mary, Miss Poopins, if you're nasty, is really trying to go fast. She's really trying. She's not, though. But is she giving it her all? Yes, Mary is. And some of the people in the crowd see the progress that she's making, which is notably slow.
4: Go, little buddy, go!
3: So you probably kind of feel like this is the final stretch. Come on, buddy, go! You can finish this race. You're close enough. You can make it.
4: Go!
3: Now you think she probably finished the race triumphantly.
4: Come on!
3: Not there yet. Still, not there.
4: Woo!
3: She did it! Mary Poopins did it! She crossed the line! Last in the race! Number one! In our hearts.
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0: It's being called the worst pothole in L.A.
1: Right, we'll get to that in just 1 second. But that muse is for everybody that's going to the Hollywood Bowl tonight for that show. It is going to be a great one.
0: It's being called the worst pothole in L.A.
1: There's a lot of competition for the worst pothole in L.A.
0: The crater along Sunset Boulevard, notorious for flattening tires and tearing off hubcaps.
1: First of all, they call it a crater. It's not even a pothole anymore. Now it's a crater.
2: We actually walked through that area, and I want to show you what we found. There are tons of hubcaps that look just like this one, scattered all along the road.
1: It looks like every car in Los Angeles ran into each other right at that spot on Sunset Boulevard.
2: And you can see the little area here where obviously there was some major damage because of that pothole. This is an area that has been a problem for many years. Check this out.
1: This makes zero sense that it is a pothole the size of a crater, and it's been a problem for many years. So someone in the government hears this report and then they go fix it, right? So they interview people on the street right there.
3: Holy, it's gotten so much worse.
1: Excellent.
3: Look at all the hubcaps from people who flatten their tires here. My car, number 3 with a total flat tire.
2: This woman says she witnessed 6 cars get a flat tire, including her own, all within 2 hours.
1: How is it possible that 6 cars in 2 hours get a flat and nothing is done about it?
2: Also spotted multiple hubcaps in the bushes along the road here, Beverly Glen and Sunset.
1: Listen, we all know how government works. The worst of the worst gets attention, and then everything else gets denied. However, it seems like this might be the worst of the worst.
2: A memorial of sorts for all the tires ruined thanks to this pothole. We haven't seen any evidence of that pesky pothole. It appears it's been covered up.
1: Finally, they filled the worst pothole in Los Angeles. That is great news.
2: But we've been told that asphalt opens up again and again in this area.
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1: What's up, did I win?
0: Yes, you did,
2: you did
0: as a matter
2: win.
0: Of fact, yes. What's your name?
1: What's up, guys, it's Yanni.
0: Yanni
2: Romani.
1: What's up?
0: Congratulations, you got tickets to Ocean Way.
2: At the beach in Santa Monica, you're going to see The Killers, Jack White, Sublime, and lots of bands.

0: 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It's Kevin Ryder in the afternoon with the 420 catch of the day on the way. Megan Holliday is here, as she is every day at this time, for Three Things at Four.
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2: Three Things at Four.
3: Number one, some men are skipping showers before dates to embrace a new trend called pheromone maxing.
0: Yes!
3: Hoping that their natural scent will make them more attractive. Here's more on that.
4: Heads up, young men are now skipping showers before going on dates with women. It's called pheromone maxing, and it's a new trend in the manosphere. But not only are they skipping a shower, they're also skipping deodorant. Some people are even wearing unwashed shirts or even drinking their own urine in an effort to, quote, sweat out the toxins.
0: Come on.
4: The goal is simple, that they will have more pheromones and they will be more attractive. There is no evidence that this works, by the way. And in fact, I guarantee you it'll repel folks from going on dates with these men. But that is what's happening right now. So if you plan on going on dates, just be aware.
3: Ugh, it's so gross.
0: That's got to be like one dude.
3: Yeah.
0: With the TikTok.
3: One dude like, with millions of followers who is now making this happen.
0: That's dumb.
3: It's the dumbest thing ever.
0: Wow.
3: Okay, number two. And what might be the largest beer heist on record? A truck carrying 40,000 pounds of Pabst Blue Ribbon was stolen in Montclair right here. And here's
5: beer heist mystery brewing tonight in Southern California. A semi-truck hauling 50,000 cans of Pabst Blue Ribbon vanished on its way from Montclair to San Diego earlier this month. Pabst addressing the thieves on social media, urging them to return the beer truck. They say no questions asked and do it within 18 days. Company's also offering a reward for tips to crack the case. Pabst says this is not a publicity stunt, writing, quote, this is real and we are deadly serious.
0: Why are they giving them 18 days?
3: I don't understand the timeline and I don't understand the no questions asked or why is there not a tracker on this giant truck?
0: Because it's PBR.
3: It's PBR. Yeah. They got a budget. They're balling on a budget. Okay. And number three, a Houston dad was at home playing video games with his daughter when she saw the notification saying their DoorDash had arrived. He checked the Ring camera and discovered the driver had dropped off their food completely naked. And the video shows the guy just casually taking the delivery photo and then walking back to his car.
0: God.
3: Like it was just a normal Tuesday. So the dad immediately threw the food away, reported him. DoorDash refunded the order, permanently banned the driver, called the behavior vulgar and completely unacceptable. Police say there could potentially be criminal charges depending on the circumstances. So next time you order DoorDash, maybe put please wear pants in the special instructions.
0: Solid advice.
3: You know, just that you might need to.
0: Yep.
3: I'm Megan Holliday. That was Three Things at Four on K-Rock.
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4: 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They always play this song, and it's never been a big hit. 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

0: We have passes for you to go to Ocean Way.
1: Going down in Santa Monica, September 26th with the Killers, Jack White, Sublime, and more. It's coming up on K-Rock.

0: Okay, this guy, in Maryland attended a city council meeting, and as a form of protest, he pulled down his pants and mooned the city officials present. And this is what he said.
1: My opinion of you communist bastards. God bless the USA.
0: And as he's saying that, his pants are down. He's mooning as he's yelling that.
2: So we're going to talk about indecent exposure, which you said there's a law that's been passed that's not.
0: So the guy cited a 2006 Maryland court ruling that classified mooning as expressive conduct, not indecent exposure.
2: Interesting.
0: Yeah, he found a loophole.
2: Because I got in trouble when I was a kid for indecent exposure for mooning the whole Little League team. We were like in the back of a truck and we thought it was hilarious, and there was a cop sitting right there, and he pulled us over and went, "What are you doing? I'm sitting right here. How could you not see me?"
0: Those were different days.
2: Those were very different days. Yes. So indecent exposure is the topic for the phone calls at 800-520-1067. That and or texts. It doesn't have to be necessarily you got in trouble with the law. Maybe your parents, in-laws,
0: neighbors,
2: husband, wife, neighbor.
0: Yeah.
2: Whatever it was indecent exposure. And those are the stories that we want to hear on K-Rock.
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1: And we're talking about...
0: And we're talking about people who got caught in indecent exposure.
1: 714 said, yes, I was caught naked once. I have an 8-foot wall around my backyard, but my neighbor was on a ladder trimming her trees. 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We've never spoken. 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